0: A 17-year-old died in the city of Fagersta, northwest of the capital, Stockholm. The streets of Washington, D.C. will look and sound a little different later. The Freedom 250 Grand Prix will see cars speed past famous landmarks. More than 20 drivers will compete. In sport, Hull have marked their return to the Premier League with an opening 2-0 win against Manchester United. Fellow promoted side Ipswich also started with a 2-1 victory over Sunderland. Brentford kicked off their campaign by beating Tottenham 3-0. Manager Keith Andrews says their preparation has paid off.
1: It felt like we were in a good spot. The cohesion of the team has come together nicely over the last 2 to 3 weeks of pre-season as we've built. I think we've produced a pretty good performance there, yeah.
0: Elsewhere, Everton won 2-0 against Crystal Palace and Leeds got past Nottingham Forest 1-0. In the Scottish Premiership, Dundee got past rivals Dundee United 2-0. That's the latest. I'm Connor Sefton.
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1: From the Sky News Centre at 2. Two police officers who were killed in a crash near Middlesbrough have been named. Matthew Blades and Tom Clough were killed when a car travelling the wrong way down the A66 collided with their marked police vehicle. The five people in the Volkswagen Passat also died. Our North of England correspondent Tom Parmenter says the police watchdog is investigating.
2: They will be looking at those split-second decisions that would have been taken in that police pursuit, what was being said on the radio. Officers, of course, do train for those kind of scenarios, but they are very dynamic, very fast-moving, often involving very difficult decisions.
1: Russia's president admitted Ukrainian strikes have caused losses, but says they won't turn the tide of the war. Ukraine's hit Russia's biggest oil refinery, and its drones have killed at least 10 people. On Friday, 16 people died in attacks on Vladimir Zelensky's hometown. Canada will impose retaliatory tariffs on US goods from next month. The move escalates a trade conflict after Washington imposed a 50% levy on £14.6 billion worth of Canadian products. In sport, Manchester United have suffered a first Premier League defeat to Hull, losing 2-0 in their opening game of the new season. Hopes had been high for Michael Carrick's side after he led them to third place in the previous top-flight campaign. The United manager says it's certainly not the outcome they wanted.
3: We came here to win, like we do any game, so to not take anything away is hugely disappointing. It's not more than that, it's not less than that, it's a one game that we're disappointed we haven't won, so you've got to soak it up and come back stronger.
1: Tottenham started with a 3-0 defeat at Brentford after Everton beat Crystal Palace 2-0. Dundee claimed local bragging rights with a 2-0 win against Dundee United in this weekend's only Scottish Premiership game. And a humanoid robot has broken Usain Bolt's 100-metre sprint world record. It achieved a result of 9.39 seconds during the humanoid robot games in Beijing, beating Bolt's 9.58 seconds. That's the latest. I'm Connor Sefton.

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1: From the Sky News Centre at 3, the Prime Minister says he's devastated to hear two police officers and five other people have died in a crash near Middlesbrough. A Volkswagen Passat was driving the wrong way down the A66 when it hit a patrol car. The mother of a British woman who was unlawfully killed is calling for the US to reopen the investigation into her daughter's death. Lucy Harrison was shot through the chest by her father at his home in Texas last year. A grand jury in the state decided there was insufficient evidence to bring criminal charges, but a coroner in England found his actions amounted to gross negligence manslaughter. Jane Coates wants American prosecutors to re-examine the case.
2: I feel that she's just been so let down. I feel anger. My anger isn't shouty and raging, it's I have a steely determination to call this out and to make sure the truth is heard.
1: Violent and sexual offenders released from prison could be confined to zones of just a few miles under new restrictions. Victims are set to have a say in setting the boundaries to limit the possibility of encountering their offender. Two men arrested on suspicion of manslaughter after the death of a 22-year-old soldier have been released on bail. The body of Liam Potts was found in the River Tyne earlier this week, 3 days after he disappeared during a night out. In sport, big spenders Tottenham have started the Premier League season with a 3-0 defeat at Brentford. Boss Roberto De Zerbi says they were short of some of the things he wants to see.
3: Soul and style of play. Today I think there was the soul, but at the end we didn't fight in the right way, maybe for the difference of the duels.
1: Hull clinched a 2-0 victory over Manchester United, and Dundee claimed local bragging rights with a 2-0 win against Dundee United in the Scottish Premiership. Dundee have 2 wins and a defeat so far. United have 1 point from 3 matches so far this tournament. That's the latest. I'm Connor Sefton.
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Even

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1: From the Sky News Centre at 4, Cleveland's police and crime commissioner says there are few words that can bring comfort following the deaths of two officers in a crash on Teesside. Matthew Blades and Tom Clough's patrol car was hit by a Volkswagen Passat, which was driving in the wrong direction on the A66 near Middlesbrough yesterday morning. Its five occupants were also killed. Victoria Fuller's chief constable of Cleveland Police.
2: Formal identification has now taken place for the occupants of the Volkswagen Passat, and specialist family liaison officers are being deployed to support the bereaved families.
1: Mayors in England are to get the same planning powers Sadiq Khan has in London, allowing them to take over the approval or refusal of major applications. We're told Andy Burnham's sticking to Sir Keir Starmer's target of building 1.5 million new homes over the course of the current parliament. Police in Sweden are continuing to question an 18-year-old suspected of carrying out a sword attack at a high school on Friday. A 17-year-old girl died in the city of Fagersta, northwest of the capital, Stockholm. The streets of Washington, D.C. will look and sound a little different later. The Freedom 250 Grand Prix will see cars speed past famous landmarks. More than 20 drivers will compete. In sports, Hull have marked their return to the Premier League with an opening 2-0 win against Manchester United. Fellow promoted side Ipswich also started with a 2-1 victory over Sunderland. Brentford kicked off their campaign by beating Tottenham 3-0. Manager Keith Andrews says their preparation has paid off.
3: It felt like we were in a good spot. The cohesion of the team has come together nicely over the last 2 to 3 weeks of pre-season as we've built. I think we've produced a pretty good performance today, yeah.
1: Elsewhere, Everton won 2-0 against Crystal Palace and Leeds got past Nottingham Forest 1-0. In the Scottish Premiership, Dundee beat Dundee United 2-0. That's the latest. I'm Connor Sefton.
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1: From the Sky News Centre at 5, two police officers who were killed in a crash near Middlesbrough have been named. Matthew Blades and Tom Clough were killed when a car travelling the wrong way down the A66 collided with their marked police vehicle. The five people in the Volkswagen Passat also died. Our North of England correspondent Tom Parmenter says a police watchdog is investigating.
2: They will be looking at those split-second decisions that would have been taken in that police pursuit, what was being said on the radio. Officers, of course, do train for those kind of scenarios, but they are very dynamic, very fast-moving, often involving very difficult decisions.
1: Russia's president admitted Ukrainian strikes have caused losses, but says they won't turn the tide of the war. Ukraine's hit Russia's biggest oil refinery, and its drones have killed at least 10 people. On Friday, 16 people died in attacks on Vladimir Zelensky's hometown. Canada will impose retaliatory tariffs on US goods from next month. The move escalates a trade conflict after Washington imposed a 50% levy on £14.6 billion worth of Canadian products. In sport, Manchester United have suffered a first Premier League defeat to Hull, losing 2-0 in their opening game of the new season. Hopes had been high for Michael Carrick's side after he led them to third place in the previous top-flight campaign. The United manager says it's certainly not the outcome they wanted.
3: We came here to win, like we do any game, so to not take anything away is hugely disappointing. It's not more than that, it's not less than that, it's a one game that we're disappointed we haven't won, so you've got to soak it up and come back stronger.
1: Tottenham started with a 3-0 defeat at Brentford after Everton beat Crystal Palace 2-0. Dundee claimed local bragging rights with a 2-0 win against Dundee United in this weekend's only Scottish Premiership game. And a humanoid robot's broken Usain Bolt's 100-metre sprint world record. It achieved a result of 9.39 seconds during the humanoid robot games in Beijing, and that's beaten Bolt's 9.58 seconds. That's the latest. I'm Connor Sefton.

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The Startline Road Racing podcast takes you inside the world of road racing with interviews from every angle. 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

You could win a Bell Tent stay for two during TT next year and spend race week in Ramsey, your perfect base for experiencing all the TT action just minutes from the course. If you want to win, head over to the Manx

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1: From the Sky News Centre at 6, tributes have been paid to two police officers who were killed in a crash near Middlesbrough. Matthew Blades and Tom Clough died when a car travelling the wrong way down the A66 collided with their marked police vehicle. The five people in the Volkswagen Passat also died. Our North of England correspondent Tom Parmenter says the police watchdog's investigating.
2: They will be looking at those split-second decisions that would have been taken in that police pursuit, what was being said on the radio. Officers, of course, do train for those kind of scenarios, but they are very dynamic, very fast-moving, often involving very difficult decisions.
1: The mother of a British woman who was unlawfully killed is calling for the US to reopen the investigation into her daughter's death. Lucy Harrison was shot through the chest by her father at his home in Texas last year, but no criminal charges have been filed. Violent and sexual offenders released from prison could be confined to zones just a few miles under new restrictions. The measures aim to stop victims encountering their attackers. Mayors in England are to get the same planning powers as Sadiq Khan has in London. It's hoped this will allow them to take over the approval or refusal of major applications. Now to sport, and Hull have marked their return to the Premier League with an opening 2-0 win against Manchester United. And fellow promoted side Ipswich also started with a 2-1 victory over Sunderland. Brentford, meanwhile, kicked off their campaign by beating Tottenham 3-0. Manager Keith Andrews says their preparation has paid off.
3: It felt like we were in a good spot. The cohesion of the team has come together nicely over the last 2 to 3 weeks of pre-season as we've built. I think we produced a pretty good performance today. Yeah.
1: Elsewhere, Everton won 2-0 against Crystal Palace, and Leeds got past Nottingham Forest 1-0. And in the Scottish Premiership, Dundee got past rivals Dundee United 2-0. And a piano and microphone used by Freddie Mercury are expected to fetch hundreds of thousands of pounds at auction. The lots will go under the hammer in October. That's the latest. I'm Stevie Schilling. Manx Radio.
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8: From the Sky News Centre at 7. It's understood a police car hit head-on by a vehicle travelling the wrong way on the A66 in Middlesbrough was not involved in a pursuit before the collision. Seven people, including two officers, were killed in the early hours of yesterday morning. The other car, a Volkswagen Passat, was being chased by another marked police car. That pursuit ended when it drove onto the A66. Police commentator Graham Wetton says it's an awful tragedy.
9: It's a relatively small force, just about 1,000 officers. So these two officers were very, very well known within Cleveland Police, within the senior leadership team. A huge tragedy for Cleveland Police, any officers' families and friends, etc. They went to work and sadly didn't get home.
8: Violent and sexual offenders released from prison could be confined to zones of just a few miles under new restrictions. The measures aim to stop victims from encountering their attackers. The mother of a British woman who was unlawfully killed by her father is calling for the US to reopen the investigation into her death. Lucy Harrison was shot in the chest in Texas last year. England's mayors will be given the same planning powers as Sadiq Khan has over London. It's hoped this will allow them to take over the approval or refusal of major planning applications. And now to sport, and Tottenham started the new Premier League season with a 3-0 defeat at Brentford. That's despite spending more than £200 million on players this summer. Manager Roberto De Zerbi says they're not settled in yet.
10: I think we are not team yet for a lot of reasons. We can fix the target when you become team. Before then, become team, we can't say what we can do.
8: Hull shocked Manchester United on their return to the top flight with a 2-0 win at home. And fellow newly promoted Ipswich got past Sunderland 2-1 at Portman Road. And Dundee claimed local bragging rights with a 2-0 win against Dundee United in this weekend's only Scottish Premiership game. That's the latest. I'm Stevie Shillinglaw.
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8: Manx Radio News at 8 o'clock, Moramai. I'm Lewis Foster. There's more racing planned on the Snaefell Mountain course today, with two classic TT races on the schedule. Roads are due to close at 12:45 ahead of the afternoon session. It will start with a three-lap Formula One Classic TT race at 1:30, and then afterwards comes the three-lap lightweight and ultra-lightweight Classic TT at 3:30. Roads around the course are due to reopen no later than 6 o'clock. The first race of the Classic TT, the Historic Junior, took place under sunny skies yesterday afternoon. The winner of that race was Paul Jordan, who took victory for the second year in a row, while early race leaders Dean Harrison and Mike Brown both had to retire. Dominic Herbertson finished second, while it was another return to the podium for John McGuinness, MBE, who came third.
9: Been a while, hasn't it, since I've been here. Ah, feels really good to get into the winner's enclosure. Yeah, I didn't think it was going to happen. I got blown into the weeds on the first lap by Dean and a couple of the boys. I was like, oh, I'm in trouble here. But yeah, I really, really enjoyed my two-lap spin round because beautiful conditions. A little bit windy, but I enjoyed it. But just a little bit frustrated. But I didn't have the pace of them guys. I'm a fraud, really. I shouldn't really be in here. But end of the day, you've got to be at the end to get on the podium.
8: Once again, roads around the Snaefell Mountain course are due to close at 12:45 today, before reopening no later than 6 o'clock. A former MHK has announced his intention to stand in September's general election. Peter Caron spent three decades in the House of Keys between 1985 and 2016, first as a member for Middle and then Onchan, where he plans to run again as a member of the Liberal Vanin Party. Announcing his candidacy, Mr. Caron says he believes his experience will help set the direction of government for the nation. The other candidates standing in Onchan are Rob Callister, Gabriella Corkish, Julie Edge, Rachel Glover and Oliver Lockwood. While he may not be standing in September, the island's former Treasury Minister has been making his feelings known about the island's attitudes towards immigration. Alex Owenson, who represented Ramsey, says the island's demographics mean it has to rely on importing skilled workers from elsewhere, and the Manx population has always been diverse. He says there have been changes to those coming to the island in recent years.
10: What we've seen is that because of Brexit and less people coming from Europe, we've had to import some of the skilled workers from further afield, and that's been from Africa, that's been from Asia, Southeast Asia, India, Pakistan. And so the immigration debate, unfortunately, and the toxicity of it seeped in from the United Kingdom and some of the racist overtones there. However, the Isle of Man has always had a diverse population.
8: Property worth almost £73 million was sold on the island in July. The figure was 27% up on the corresponding total for June, according to information published on the website propertyprices.im. During July, 221 property sales were finalised, a rise of 36.4% on June. Meanwhile, the average sale price in July stood at £329,649. And in sport, Isle of Man professional golfer Anna Dawson has been raising funds for the end of her 2026 Ladies European Tour. Dawson returned to her home club in Peel this weekend. The 26-year-old recently achieved her career best at the PIF London Championship earlier in the month. But Dawson says her rounds in Asia later this year still need to be financially covered.
11: With any professional athlete in sport, it definitely seems very glamorous and it isn't always that way. And it is a lot of fun, but it's also a lot of work and, you know, trying to support that when you're from, I don't know, a small place or a normal background and a season can cost upwards of 40 grand. So, yeah, I mean, it might surprise some people how much it costs, but very grateful to everyone who has got involved and supported.
8: The international news this morning, it's understood a police car hit head-on by a vehicle travelling the wrong way on the A66 in Middlesbrough was not involved in a pursuit before the collision. Seven people, including two officers, were killed in the early hours of yesterday morning. Violent and sexual offenders in England and Wales could have their movements restricted when they're released from prison. Victims are set to have a say in setting the boundaries which should stop them running into their offender. And mayors in England will be able to overrule councils when it comes to major planning applications. The move, to be announced next week, will also allow them to grant upfront permission so building can start without having to apply for planning. 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
12: Thank you very much, Lewis, and thank you to Nathan Teese at Ronald's Way Met Office. It's a rather cloudy start today, but gradually turning sunny. Mainly dry with localised showers, possibly this morning and this afternoon. Light and variable winds and top temperature of 18 degrees Celsius. It's dry and sunny tomorrow with mainly moderate easterly winds, top temperature of 19 degrees. And then on Tuesday, it's generally cloudy, though mainly dry for much of the day. Then a risk of rain later in the evening or overnight. Fresh easterly winds and top temperature of 19 degrees. And your sunset today will be just after 8:30.
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Biffy Clyro with Biblical. Before that, Bastille and Pompeii, starting the morning show here on Manx Radio Motorsport, the best biking station in the world, sponsored by Tesco. Thank you for joining me. Kim Childs here with you for the next 2 hours, getting you ready for a day of Manx Grand Prix racing. Do let me know, where is your spot going to be? Where is the best viewing around the island for today's racing? I'll keep you up to date with everything that's going on. We'll have another look at that schedule. It's changed a little bit, hasn't it? So we'll keep you all up to date with what is happening around the island and with the Manx Grand Prix racing today. And lots of music to come for you in the next 2 hours as well. This is new from Strokes. It's called Going Shopping.

0: If you want to get in touch this morning, you can do. You can text, it's 07624 166 177. 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As I say, where is your viewing point for today's racing? Do let me know where you're going to be sitting. And we will keep you up to date with the new-ish schedule. Nothing's changed yet today, so hopefully it'll stay that way, but we'll keep you up to date. Your travel is coming up next.
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0: Okay then, so the important one, the roads closing around the mountain course at 1:45 this afternoon, opening again no later than 6 o'clock this evening. So 1:45 for all roads around the mountain course closed, opening no later than 6 o'clock. If you are waiting for visitors to arrive, or maybe you're sadly leaving us today, then everything is looking good at Ronalds Way Airport all to time at the moment. The next departure is the Loganair Edinburgh at 10 to 10. And on the arrivals, the first flight due in is the Loganair Manchester at 10:15 this morning. And all looking good at steam-packet.com as well. The Mananan left Douglas just after 7 o'clock this morning, due into Liverpool at 10 to 10, leaving there at 11:45, back into Douglas for 2:30 this afternoon. And the Ben McCree due to leave Douglas any moment now, due at 8:30, arriving in Heysham at 11:15, leaving there again at 2:15 and back to Douglas for 6 o'clock this evening. So all looking good so far on your travel. We'll keep you up to date throughout the day. 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

Meatloaf, you took the words right out of my mouth. Before that, new from Shed 7, it's called Stand Together. It is 29 minutes to 9 here on Manx Radio Motorsport. It's the best biking station in the world, sponsored by Tesco. And yesterday afternoon, just a little impromptu trip out, had a walk up to the grandstand, had a little beverage. Do drink responsibly in the fan zone. I have to say, it's lovely up there. Really nice atmosphere, keeping up to date with what's going on. Absolutely great. So if you haven't been already, do pop up there behind the grandstand to the fan zone. Food and drink available. And yeah, just a really nice atmosphere up there. This is Elbow. We'll have Hosier and then we'll think about having a look at what's going on with the racing today, hey?

0: Hozier with Too Sweet, before that Elbow and One Day Like This. Let's take a look at today's racing schedule then. All roads around the mountain course are due to close at 12:45 this afternoon, with the Formula One Classic TT over three laps starting at 1:30. At 3:30, it's the lightweight and ultra-lightweight Classic TT over three laps, and then roads opening no later than 6:00 this evening. So we will be joining up with the grandstand team as the roads close at 12:45, ready for that Formula One Classic TT at 1:30, and then at 3:30, your lightweight and ultra-lightweight Classic TT taking place this afternoon, both over three laps, and the roads open no later than 6:00. So do keep listening. We will bring you everything Classic TT related today. All of the racing, all of the commentary, lots to hear.
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The Shires with Crazy Days. Before that, Cast with Sandstorm. It is 10 to 9 here on Manx Radio Motorsport, the best biking station in the world, sponsored by Tesco. And Lewis Foster is going to be up in about 10 minutes with all of your latest local and international news. We'll take a look at the weather for you as well, and lots more to come. Have some Robert Palmer and Snow Patrol to get you there.

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9: Manx Radio News at 9 o'clock, Moramai. I'm Lewis Foster. It was a return to the podium for John McGuinness, MBE, in Saturday's historic Junior Classic TT race. He finished in third with Dom Herbertson in second and Paul Jordan first. Early race leaders Dean Harrison and Mike Brown were both retirements. Jordan spoke to Radio TT afterwards.
10: Yeah, it's fantastic. You know, 2 years in a row, so yes, it's great. I'm well made up.
9: There's more racing planned on the Sneinfell Mountain course with two Classic TT races on today's schedule. Roads are due to close at 12:45 ahead of the afternoon session and are due to reopen no later than 6 o'clock. A man who spent 3 decades in the House of Keys has announced his intention to stand in September's general election. Peter Caron was an MHK between 1985 and 2016, first as a member for Middle and then Onchan, where he plans to run again as a member of the Liberal Fanning Party. Announcing his candidacy, Mr. Caron says he's horrified at the way many things have gone backwards over the last 10 years. The other candidates standing in Onchan are Rob Callister, Gabriella Corkish, Julie Edge, Rachel Glover and Oliver Lockwood. and former offices in the island's capital are to be transformed into a music education and rehearsal space after plans are approved this week. Manning Music Limited is to take over the first floor of St George's Chambers on Hill Street, as Siobhan Fletcher reports.
11: The company is to teach music on the premises and will allow community groups and creative businesses to use the practice space. Before being converted to offices, the building was used for education and entertainment purposes, as it was a Sunday school and a memorial hall with a cinema. In their application, Manning Music said, "We would love the opportunity to bring back some of the original purpose to the building."
9: In the international news this morning, it's understood the police car involved in a fatal collision in Middlesbrough yesterday morning was not pursuing the other vehicle involved. Seven people, including two officers, were killed when a Volkswagen Passat drove the wrong way down the A66. It was being pursued by another police car before then, which didn't follow it onto the dual carriageway. Local MP Anna Turley says the whole community is in shock.
12: The most important thing, I think, for all of us now is not to speculate on the build-up to this or any of the incidents around this. Cleveland Police will be working with the IOPC and we will hear all that in due course. And I think it's really important that today the priority is to allow the families to grieve.
9: A domestic abuse charity is welcoming UK government plans to restrict the movements of some offenders on their release from prison. Those convicted of sexual or violent crimes will be subject to new GPS-backed restriction zones of only a few miles. And after summer spending of £200 million, Tottenham's Premier League campaign got off to a poor start with a 3-0 loss at Brentford. Manx Radio News at 3 minutes past nine, our next at 10 o'clock. In the meantime, stay up to date by following Manx Radio on social media or going to manxradio.com.
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13: Thank you very much, Lewis, and thank you, Nathan Teese at Ronald Way Met Office. A rather cloudy start today, but gradually turning sunny, mainly dry with localised showers possible this morning and this afternoon as well. Light and variable winds, top temperature of 18 degrees. Dry and sunny tomorrow with mainly moderate easterly winds, top temperature of 19. And then generally cloudy on Tuesday, though mainly dry for much of the day, then a risk of rain later in the evening or overnight. Fresh easterly winds and top temperature of 19 degrees on Tuesday. Sunset today is just after 8:30.
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Fun-loving criminals there with Beautiful. Before that, Vampire Weekend and Harmony Hall. Starting the second hour of the morning show on Manx Radio Motorsport, the best biking station in the world, sponsored by Tesco. It is Kim Childs here with you through until 10 o'clock this morning. Ben Cunningham taking over then for the next couple of hours until we join up with our commentary team at the grandstand at 1:45 this afternoon. It is currently 13 minutes past nine. Good morning if you've just joined us. And a very good morning to Sam. Thanks for getting in touch. Can you say hi to the TT Marshalls? And please, can you play me the Veronicas and Untouched? Of course we can, Sam. Have a great day. Enjoy the Veronicas.

0: The Veronicas with Untouched, playing that for Sam this morning. And very good morning to Mad Mick, Blackberry Lane campsite, lovely part of the world there. A very good morning to you. Yes, black clouds over the mountain, looking a little bit dubious, but it'll be fine. It'll be fine. They will clear, I'm sure. Yes, and can anyone confirm whether the Italian Owners Club meet in Port Erin is still on today? I haven't heard anything. If anyone listening can help, please let us know so we can let Mad Mick know if the Italian Owners Club meet in Port Erin is still on today. And I'll get a bit of yellow on for Teresa before the end of the show. So do keep listening. Thanks, Mick. And if you want to get in touch this morning or at any point for Manx Radio Motorsport, we're always here. 07624 166 177. 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It is 18 minutes past nine. We'll take a look at your travel in a couple of minutes.
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0: Okay then, so on the roads, the most important thing, all roads around the mountain course closing at 12:45 this afternoon, opening again no later than 6:00 this evening. So 12:45 for all roads around the mountain course closing. Having a look over at the airport, all still looking good, which is always nice. The 10-10 Edinburgh Logan Air flight is boarding shortly. That's the next one due out. The next one in is 10:15. It's the Logan Air Manchester. And over at steam-packet.com, the Mananan is on her way to Douglas, due there at 10-9, on the way to Liverpool, due there at 10-9, leaving Liverpool at 11:45 into Douglas for 2:30. And the Ben McCree departed just after 8:20 into Heysham for 12:10, leaving there at 2:15 and back into Douglas at 6:00 this evening, just in time for the roads to be open. So all looking good on your travel at the moment. Do keep listening throughout the day. We'll bring you all of the latest as we get it. 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

ELO with Mr. Blue Sky, playing that for Mad Mix wife Teresa this morning. And before that, new from Duran Duran, it's called Free to Love. And this is a new one from Arctic Monkeys. It's called Opening Night.

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0: Lots going on at Manx National Heritage. 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It's open between 9:30 and 4:30 every day. A vibrant exhibition celebrating the beauty of the Manx language and its rich culture, presented in partnership with Culture Vannin as part of the Year of Manx. And over at the House of Mananan, also open between 9:30 and 4:30 each day. Traces exhibition is a diverse exhibition of contemporary Manx art, reflecting on how today's creativity becomes tomorrow's heritage. So do pop along and see those if you're in the area. Gerby Day, there's been a date change if you haven't heard. So obviously racing now taking place on the mountain course today. So Gerby Day is now going to take place next Saturday, the 29th of August. And it's going to be a fantastic day. So do head up to Gerby next Saturday for Gerby Day. And the important stuff, today's racing schedule. So all roads around the mountain course closing at 12:45. 1:30 is your Formula One Classic TT over three laps. 3:30 is your lightweight and ultra-lightweight Classic TT again over three laps. And roads opening again no later than 6:00 this evening. 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

That was Doobie Brothers with China Grove. Before that, we had The Vamps and Better. It is 11 minutes to 10, and that's about all we've got time for the morning show today on Manx Radio Motorsport. It is the best biking station in the world, sponsored by Tesco, and we will be bringing you all of the racing action today throughout the day here on the channel. So do keep listening. And we will join up with the grandstand team for all of the commentary at about 1:45 as the roads close around the mountain course for today's racing action. Don't forget, you can get in touch at any time, 166-177. 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Ben Cunningham is up next for the next couple of hours. The script and the wonder stuff to take you there. Whatever you're doing, have a great day of safe racing.

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8: Manx Radio News at 10 o'clock at Moramai. I'm Lewis Foster. Roads around the Snaefell Mountain course will be closed from 12:45 for an afternoon of racing in the Classic TT today. There are two races on the schedule, with roads set to reopen no later than 6 o'clock. Meanwhile, there was a huge smile on the face of Scottish Manx Grand Prix rider Johnny Stewart as he entered the winner's enclosure on Saturday, having secured victory in his second race of the day. After finishing first in the midday sport bike event, the man from Gala Shields got back out in the afternoon to dominate the four-lap Supersport race. What's more, on his second lap of the Supersport event, he carried an average of 121.689 miles per hour to become the 36th and final member of the Tommy Club, in memory of Manx rider Tommy Klukas, who was the first MGP racer to record a 120 mile per hour lap. An exclusive 36 spots were up for grabs in the Tommy Club for riders able to complete a 120 mile per hour lap themselves. Adding his name to the roster, Johnny told Radio TT he was delighted.
9: Absolutely. I wanted it so much last year. We just missed out by a couple of, I think it was a half a mile an hour last year, but that was the kind of, the number one was to try and get in the Tommy Club, so mega.
8: Away from the racing, the former Treasury Minister says the island's demographics mean it has to rely on importing skilled workers from elsewhere. Alex Owenson has represented Ramsey over the last 10 years, but has decided not to stand in this year's general election. He's criticised the toxicity surrounding immigration on the Isle of Man. He says there have been changes to those coming to the island in recent years.
10: What we've seen is that because of Brexit and less people coming from Europe, we've had to import some of the skilled workers from further afield, and that's been from Africa, that's been from Asia, Southeast Asia, India, Pakistan. And so the immigration debate, unfortunately, and the toxicity of it seeped in from the United Kingdom and some of the racist overtones there. However, the Isle of Man has always had a diverse population.
8: And if you look out to Douglas Bay this morning, you'll see another cruise ship in the water. It's the Saga Cruises vessel Spirit of Discovery, and there are around 987 passengers and 540 crew on board. Further afield, the public is being urged not to speculate online about a fatal crash in Middlesbrough yesterday, which killed 7 people, including 2 police officers. It happened in the early hours when a Volkswagen Passat was driven the wrong way down the A66, hitting a marked police car head-on. Plans to give England's mayors more power over planning applications have been criticised as a direct attack on residents. The Liberal Democrats say the UK government should instead be giving local councils the resources to build more affordable homes. And in sport, Premier League newcomers Hull upset Manchester United in their first game of the season, beating them 2-0. Manx Radio News at 10:03, our next at 11. 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
11: Big thank you, Lewis, there for the latest news. Let's have a look at the weather. Rather cloudy start today, but gradually turning sunny, mainly dry with localised showers possible this morning and this afternoon. Light variable winds and a top temperature of 18 Celsius. Dry and sunny tomorrow with mainly moderate easterly winds and a top temperature of 19 Celsius. Sunset this evening is at 8:32 and sunrise tomorrow morning is at 6:11.
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I'm in charge now.

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11 minutes past 10 here. Good morning, it's Ben Cunningham keeping you company now right the way through until, well, hopefully when we go racing at half past one. So, what's the details? Here we go.

0: So the roads are going to be closing at 12:45 around the mountain course, and then the first action will be the Formula One Classic TT. And that is over 3 laps, and that kicks off at 1:30. And then straight after that, at 3:30, we have the lightweight and ultra-lightweight Classic TT over 3 laps. With roads reopening no later than 6 p.m. Plenty of opportunity though for you to get in touch this morning on the best biking station in the world, Manx Radio Motorsport. 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So we'll keep the music going now, and Jennifer Lopez and David Guetta keep us going now with Save Me Tonight.
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0: 24 minutes past 10 here on the best biking station in the world, Manx Radio Motorsport. That was Clean Bandit and Zara Larsson with Sympathy. 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
0: So just a reminder, roads closing today at 12:45, 1:30, the Formula One Classic TT over three laps, and then at 3:30, the lightweight and ultra-lightweight Classic TT over three laps, with roads reopening no later than at 6 p.m. Let's have a look at the ferries. The Ben McCree is on her way to Heysham. She'll be into Heysham at 10 past 12. Mananan will return from Liverpool at 11:45, getting to Douglas at 2:30. And then the Ben McCree will go from Heysham to Douglas at 2:15, arriving in Douglas at 6 o'clock, with Mananan heading to Liverpool again at 4:30 from the island. Let's have a look at the departures. Everything down Ronald's Way looking good on the departure board, and arrivals were all looking good there as well.
1: 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Quayside!
0: Now we have a request come in this morning. Loving the show, can you play Two Song by Blur, please, for Travelling Ted, Michael at Ramsey, Heather and Clive at the Cronk Tree, and Mike the Marshal at Quarry Bends. Enjoy this one, guys.

0: 27 minutes to 11 here on the best biking station in the world, and that was Blondie, Call Me. And you can call me if you want to get a song on between now and when we hand it to the guys at the grandstand. 07624 166 177 on text and WhatsApp. Just start your message with MGP. 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Now, in the next hour, I'm going to open the floor up, because obviously we want to hear from you here on the best biking station in the world. And of course, all the Orange Army will be slowly starting to head out towards their marshalling points. And that, of course, normally there's a battle of the sectors. Which sector has the best sector? Which one can pick the best song? So any marshals out there, get your teams together. And if you want to let me know what song you would like to dedicate to your sector, let me know.
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0: 20 to 11 here on the best biking station in the world, Manx Radio Motorsport. That was Kelly Clarkson with My Life Would Suck Without You. It really would if we weren't here on the best biking station in the world, bringing you all the action here at Manx Grand Prix. Let's have a look at the What's On Guide.
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0: So just a reminder, roads are closing at 12:45 today. The first action getting underway at 1:30, the Formula One Classic TT free laps. And then the lightweight and ultra lightweight Classic TT again over free laps. That is at 3:30 with roads reopening no later than 6 p.m. this evening. And then after you've seen all the action, head on down to North Quay Live. 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

0: With Crystal Ball, we've had a message in here. Good morning. Could you please give Martin in Adelaide and Joe Yearsley Racing today a shout out and good luck? And that's come from Chunks in across there in Wales. Not a problem at all. And we do wish everyone all the best of luck when we go racing later. We'll be handing to our team up at the grandstand around 1:45 for all of today's action.
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And don't forget, I'm looking for the Orange Army Sector battle. I want to know what tunes the Orange Army Sectors want to dedicate to their areas. But we're going to head towards the news now with Lewis Foster, and Elton John is going to take us there.

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8: Manx Radio News at 11 o'clock, Moramai. I'm Lewis Foster. An afternoon of racing will see the roads around the Snaefell Mountain course closed once again today, despite what race officials describe as an unexpected shower passing over the island this morning, leaving damp patches in the west. As it stands, the course will still close at 12:45. A three-lap Formula One Classic TT race will then get proceedings underway at 1:30. Afterwards comes the three-lap lightweight and ultra-lightweight Classic TT at 3:30. Roads around the course are then due to reopen no later than 6 o'clock. A further update is expected from organisers at midday. Following a recent cost-cutting review, Isle of Man Hospice has confirmed that over 30 staff have taken voluntary redundancy or reduced their hours. The cuts have been applied across numerous areas of the hospice's operation, including fundraising, catering, support services, admin, nursing, healthcare assistance and therapies. Simon Richardson reports.
9: A hospice spokesperson told Manx Radio the redundancy process was not one the organisation wanted to put its staff through, but it was one that financial pressures forced upon them. On a positive note, both the Department of Health and Social Care and the Minister for Health have set out in writing their support for increased and multi-year funding from 2027, though a final decision now rests on a business case to Treasury, the outcome of which won't be known until February next year. In the meantime, with 6 months to wait and an election pending, with a possible change of administration, it's an anxious time for the hospice team.
8: and property worth almost £73 million was sold on the island in July. The figure was 27% up on the corresponding total for June, according to information published on the website propertyprices.im. The average sale price in July stood at £329,649. Turning to the international news now, Labour's Anna Turley says her constituents are in shock following the deaths of seven people in a head-on crash near Middlesbrough. Two police officers and five others lost their lives after a Volkswagen Passat was driven the wrong way on the A66 in the early hours of yesterday. Domestic violence charities say they welcome plans to use GPS to limit the movements of serious and violent prisoners on their release. The UK government says restriction zones will come into force later this year. And mayors in England are to get the same planning powers Sir Sadiq Khan has in London. This would allow them to take over the approval or refusal of major applications. 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
10: Thank you, Lewis. A rather cloudy start today, but gradually turning sunny, mainly dry with localised showers possible this morning and this afternoon. Light to variable winds and a top temperature of 18 Celsius. Dry and sunny tomorrow with mainly moderate easterly winds and a top temperature of 19 Celsius tomorrow. Sunset this evening is at 8:32 p.m. and sunrise tomorrow morning is at 11 minutes past 6.
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0: 10 past 11 here on the best biking station in the world, Manx Radio Motorsport. We kicked off there with ATP, Don't Stop. And for Mad Mick there, we had Pitbull Back in Time. And he says the best sector for marshalling is at Sarah's Cottage. Now, I said in the last hour, I want to hear from you guys, the Orange Army, what sector is the best sector? And I want to hear what your anthem is. So team together, group discussion, let me know what is your anthem for your sector. Elsewhere, though, as we heard in the news, there's a possible delay, but we'll keep you up to date. A slight unexpected shower has passed over the island, leaving damp patches around the west of the island. So, at the moment, roads are still scheduled to close at 12:45, but a further update will be issued approximately around 12 p.m. And if all goes to plan, the schedule is as follows. Road closing at 12:45, with the Formula One Classic TT kicking off at 1:30, and that is over 3 laps. And then after that, we'll have the ultra lightweight Classic TT, and that is over 3 laps as well. With roads reopening no later than 6 p.m. around the mountain course. But if you want to get in touch with us between now and when we'll hand to the grandstand, 07624 166 177 on text and WhatsApp. Start your message with MGP, or you can email us here in the studio, and that is motorsport@manxradio.com. Lots of you getting in touch. We'll go through some of the messages very shortly.
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0: 23 minutes past 11 here on the best biking station in the world, Manx Radio Motorsport. Looking at a few more of your messages coming in. Can we wish everyone a great day of racing today and give a big shout out to all the Tom Whedon Club 77 supporters and the team. Also, thanks to the Orange Army. And hope you're feeling better soon, Nathan. And that is from Tom's mum, aka Mumma J. Let's have a look at the latest travel news.
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0: So, as it stands, we are going for a 12:45 road closure. Then at 1:30, we will have the Formula 1 Classic TT over three laps, the Lightweight and Ultra Lightweight Classic TT over three laps, with roads reopening no later than 6 p.m. We are waiting for an update from Race Control. We should have it by 12 o'clock. As soon as we have it, you will be first to know about it here on the best biking station in the world. Having a look at the ferries, and Mananin will be departing from Liverpool, heading back to Douglas at 11:45, due into Douglas at 2:30. The Ben McCree will depart Heysham at 2:15, arriving into Douglas at 6 p.m. Mananin will then go to Liverpool at 4:30, getting to Liverpool at 7:15. And the Ben McCree will go to Heysham at 8 o'clock this evening, arriving there at 11:45. Having a look at the airport, and there's a little few delays here. So on the departure board, the Aer Lingus Dublin that was due to go at 12:15 is now going at 12:45. The EasyJet Liverpool at 2:55 is now going at 3:10. And the EasyJet Manchester, due to go at 3:15, is now going at 3:40. Looking at the arrivals, we have a delay on the Aer Lingus from Dublin, due in at 11:45, due in now at 12 o'clock. And EasyJet Liverpool due in at 2:25, now due in at 2:23. And the 2:45 EasyJet from Manchester, now due in at 3:10.
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1: 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Let's have a look at the What's On Guide.
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1: Bit like me, really, bonkers, isn't he? Let's have a look. So a reminder that the schedule as it stands, we are waiting for an announcement at 12 o'clock from the clerk of the course. But as it stands, roads will close at 12:45 and the first race in action will get underway at 1:30 with a Classic TT under three laps. And then the lightweight and ultra-lightweight Classic TT will take place at 3:30, roads reopening no later than 6 p.m. this evening. Looking to this evening, and North Quay Live is happening on North Quay in Douglas over Manx Grand Prix. 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

19 minutes to 12 here on the best by... We'll try again. 19 minutes to 12 here on the best biking station in the world, Manx Radio Motorsport. It helps when you put a stop on the end of things, doesn't it? And of course, we had Mooney with Dove there, I'll Be Loving You. So just a reminder, we are going at the minute as it stands for a 12:45 road closure. An unexpected shower has passed over the island, leaving damp patches in the west of the island. At this time, it's still hoped that with the it'll dry out enough for the roads to be closed at 12:45. A further announcement is expected within the next 20 minutes from Race Control. So as soon as we get that announcement, we will let you know here on the best biking station in the world. And as long as that schedule goes as planned, roads closing at 12:45, the first race will take place at 1:30, and it'll be the Formula One Classic TT over three laps. Then at 3:30, it'll be the lightweight and ultra lightweight Classic TT, that under three, that again on three laps. And that will kick off at 3:30 with roads reopening no later than 6 p.m.

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gmail.com. Of course, in the last couple of hours when I've been on here with you, we have been asking you to get in touch with your anthems. So any of the Orange Army out there listening, group together, have a group discussion and think, what is the anthem for your sector? And we'll try and fit them in before we hand to our amazing team at the grandstand.

But it's Ben Cunningham keeping you company right the way through until 12:45, when hopefully, as everything stands, we will be handing to the team up at the grandstand for today's action. 1:30, the first race today, and we will then have the second race at 3:30, with roads reopening no later than 6 p.m. around the mountain circuit.

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0: from morning till late. 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
8: Manx Radio News at midday. Fastamai, I'm Lewis Foster. We're told we can expect an update from race organisers at any moment regarding today's classic TT action. Officials say an unexpected shower hit the west of the island this morning, leaving parts of the course wet. Whilst it's expected to have dried in time for this afternoon session, organisers said they would soon provide an update on changes, if any, are made. As it stands, roads around the course are due to close in 45 minutes' time and reopen by 6. We'll bring you that update as soon as we receive it. In the meantime, following a recent cost-cutting review, Isle of Man Hospice has confirmed that over 30 staff have taken voluntary redundancy or reduced their hours. The cuts have been applied across numerous areas of the hospice's operation, including fundraising, catering, support services and therapies. Simon Richardson reports.
9: A hospice spokesperson told Manx Radio the redundancy process was not one the organisation wanted to put its staff through, but it was one that financial pressures forced upon them. On a positive note, both the Department of Health and Social Care and the Minister for Health have set out in writing their support for increased and multi-year funding from 2027, though a final decision now rests on a business case to Treasury, the outcome of which won't be known until February next year. In the meantime, with 6 months to wait and an election pending, with a possible change of administration, it's an anxious time for the hospice team.
8: Isle of Man professional golfer Anna Dawson has been raising funds for the end of her 2026 Ladies European Tour with a return to her home club in Peel this weekend. The 26-year-old recently achieved her career best at the PIF London Championships. And we've had a note from organisers. The clerk of the course has confirmed all roads on the TT Mountain course will close as planned in 45 minutes' time. In the latest international news, Labour's Anna Turley says her constituents are in shock following the deaths of seven people in a head-on crash near Middlesbrough. Two police officers and five others lost their lives after a Volkswagen Passat was driven the wrong way on the A66 in the early hours of yesterday morning. Russia's pulled its ambassador to the UK over Britain's support of Ukraine. Andrei Kalin left in July after 7 years in the role, with no successor named to replace him. And a quick look to the weather now. Rather cloudy start to this afternoon, but gradually turning sunnier by the evening. Mainly dry, with localised showers possible. Light and variable winds, top temperature of 18 degrees. Then dry and sunny tomorrow, with mainly moderate easterly winds and top temperature of 19 or 20 degrees. 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
10: Thank you, Lewis, there for the news. And, well, Lewis did the weather for you there, pretty much. Rather cloudy today to start, but gradually turning sunny. Mainly dry, with localised showers possible this morning and this afternoon. Light variable winds and a top temperature of 18 Celsius. Dry and sunny tomorrow, with mainly moderate easterly winds and a top temperature of 19 Celsius tomorrow for Monday. Sunset this evening is at 8:32, and sunset is at 8:32, and sunrise tomorrow morning is at 11 minutes past 6. I'll get my teeth in next time.
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0: And it won't be long till we get the party started here on the best biking station in the world, Mike's Radio Motorsport. We are just under half an hour away from roads closing. So the roads are closing at 1:45 here around the TT course. So if you are out and about, make sure you get to your vantage point in plenty of time. Now, we have had a few requests coming in throughout the morning here on the best biking station in the world, and the marshals have all been getting in touch. And we now go to Hilbury. And Hilbury, they have sent their song in.
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0: Nice and short and sweet there from the Hilbury team, Marshalls. I hope you all have a great day. And we have had another message in here, texter ending 223, saying that try this one, 819, saying the sun is cracking the flags in Ramsey and Sorby. That's exactly what we want to hear. So our race schedule is going ahead as planned, with roads closing at 12:45. And then our first race of the day will be the Formula One Classic TT, three laps at 1:30. Following that at 3:30, it'll be the lightweight, ultra lightweight Classic TT, and that is over three laps. And then roads will reopen around the mountain course no later than 6 p.m. this evening. We will be handing to our team up at the grandstand at 12:45 for today's action. And what a day of action we've got ahead of for you. The Classic Formula 1 TT and the Lightweight TT, Classic TT as well. So just a reminder that the roads are closing at 12:45 around the TT course.
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0: 22 minutes past 12 here on the best biking station in the world, Manxray Motorsport, and that is the Ting Tings. That's going out to all the marshals in Sector 9. Have a great day, guys, out there in Sector 9. Let's have a look at the traffic and travel.
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0: And so, yes, we are going to be going racing as scheduled. So roads will be closing at 12:45 around the mountain course. 1:30, the Formula One Classic TT over three laps, and that will take place at 1:30. 3:30, we'll see the lightweight and ultra-lightweight Classic TT over three laps, and then roads will reopen no later than 6 p.m. this evening. Having a look at the ferries. So the Ben McCree is on her way to Heysham. She should just be arriving into Heysham now. She'll be turning around and heading back to Douglas at 2:15, arriving into Douglas at 6 o'clock. Mananin is en route from Liverpool due into Douglas at 2:30. She'll then head back to Liverpool at 4:30, arriving into Liverpool at 7:15. The Ben McCree will then turn around and go back to Heysham at 8 o'clock, arriving into Heysham at 11:45. And Mananin will be departing from Liverpool at 8:30 this evening, arriving back into Douglas at 11:15. Having a look at the airport and on the departure board, only two delays to make you aware of, and they're both EasyJet flights. The EasyJet Liverpool at 2:55 is now delayed until 3:10. And the EasyJet Manchester, due to go at 3:15, is now delayed till 3:40. And on the arrivals board, yep, just the EasyJet flights again. EasyJet Liverpool due in at 2:25, now due in at 2:40. And EasyJet Manchester due in at 2:45, now due in at 3:10.
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0: 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Not long now till we hand up to the guys and girls in the gods there in the tower at the grandstand. But before that, let's have a look at the What's On Guide quickly.
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0: So, all roads closing at 12:45 with the first action getting underway at 1:30, the Formula One Classic TT, and that's three laps. Then at 3:30, the lightweight, ultra lightweight, and lightweight Classic TT over three laps will take place at 3:30 with roads reopening at 6 p.m. And then this evening, if you're looking for some entertainment, North Quay Live is happening on North Quay in Douglas. 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
1: 22 minutes to one here on Manx Radio Motorsport, the best biking station in the world. It's time now to head on up to the grandstand and join the commentary team for today's action on the mountain circuit. Thank you for your company this morning here on the morning show. I'll be back with you maybe throughout the rest of Grand Prix. We'll wait and see what happens. But enjoy the action. Stay safe out there. Remember, when the roads are closed, do not enter the closed roads. It is illegal. And you will be arrested. Stay safe, look after each other, enjoy the action. Let's go racing. See you later.

0: Good afternoon and welcome to the TT Grand Centre. Apologies for not going on there then. My headphone plug wasn't in for some strange reason, but I have fixed it. There you go, all done. Welcome to Classic TT Formula One and Lightweight Race Day. And do you know what? It's a little bit cloudy here, unfortunately. We've had a few showers. I left Port St Mary this morning about 10 o'clock-ish, that sort of time, I think it was. Quarter past 10, I think it was, and it was raining through Santa. I had messages from other people in. But what's it like around the 37 and three-quarter mile mountain course? Chris Boyd, you have that very all-important weather forecast up there, and I'm just going to fix my headphones again, and I'll hand it to you for a second.
1: No problem at all, Chris. Yes, this afternoon we are just have the roads closed at 12:45. At 1:30, we are due to have the Formula One Classic TT over three laps. That will be followed at 3:30 by the lightweight and ultra-lightweight Classic TT, the 250s and the 400 125s, also over three laps. That all-important weather forecast says rather cloudy to start this afternoon, but gradually turning sunnier by the evening. So cloudy throughout the afternoon, mainly dry with localised showers possible, light and variable winds and a top temperature of 18 degrees. Looking forward to tomorrow, which is a four-race day now, potentially, here at the Manx Grand Prix and Classic TT for 2026. Dry and sunny tomorrow with mainly moderate easterly winds and a top temperature again of 19 or 20 degrees. And then the final race day is due to be Tuesday, generally cloudy but mainly dry on Tuesday with a higher risk of rain coming in overnight. But hopefully we will be done by then. So cloudy, potential of an isolated shower, but fingers crossed we'll get away with it, Chris.
0: Yeah, let's hope we do. We can hear machines warming up in the background, and that is the machine we were talking about yesterday, Chris Boyd. That is the Wiz Norton of Peter Hickman, who has made his way back from being over in Europe for a few days, and good to see that P has got back. And you can't see it, but I can see it. But just picture your eyes of a Norton going off, the old JPS Nortons or whatever, just that little blue haze of smoke just coming up from there. The other member of our team on the ground here is Beth Espy, who is at the currently on the, is that the north ramp? I think that's more the north ramp where you are there. You're looking a bit taller up there, Beth. And good morning to you.
2: Good morning. Well, here we are, Sunday, race day. Sunday. We have everything. Look over there. If we look just across where the sea is, we can see sunshine and blue sky. So that is hopefully heading our way here because it's a little bit chilly this morning.
0: Good job, I've got the romper suit on, that's all I'm going to say. Looking at where it is, if you look back up towards the TD course, if you think of the grandstand, just close your eyes and look back up Glen Crutchy Road by the football field, by the old rugby pitch there where Vaggies used to play rugby, in behind there, Onken, Laxey, Lonnon sort of area. Beth, that's where that blue conditions is. Let's hope that is going to be pushing that way. And as you quite rightly say, it is quite cool, isn't it?
2: It's much cooler than it was certainly yesterday, and you know, you've got to wonder what effect that's going to have on everybody. We know how temperamental these machines potentially can be, but at least it is dry, and fingers crossed it looks like it's going to stay that way.
0: Of course, this temperature change could affect the two strokes that are going to be running in the lightweight and the ultra lightweight race a little bit later on.
2: That's exactly what I was going to say.
0: I thought you were going to say that, absolutely. We will look at all those times and all the splits and stuff like that, and we're just waiting obviously for the Lieutenant Governor to arrive. And there's a few riders sort of been knocking around but kind of disappeared at the same time. I just see Dale Fordham, who's looking after the Kawasaki for Chris Moore, who's riding that machine, has ridden that machine for him for a couple of years. And now my mate Dale has DRF services on the 44 machine.

car does now arrive and stops right in the middle of Glentrutchy Road by the rostrum, opposite the tower here. And Sir John Lorimer, Lieutenant Governor, and Lady Lorimer do now get out of the vehicle. So we'll just give them a second to be welcomed by the welcoming party. And then we will be ready, I think. For those on the grandstand who are able, please be upstanding then for the Royal and National Anthems.

0: Thank you very much, and we hope Sir John and Lady Lorimer have a great day here at the Classic TT for 2026, and they are welcomed by Mark Lewin, the Chief Executive of the Isle of Man Government today. So the scouts have been lined up, they're now meeting the scouts. We will get you back down to Chris Kinley.
1: Just coming up to 8.5 minutes away from 1 o'clock. 1:30 we're underway with the Formula One Classic TT race over a 3-lap distance, and that pit stop will be over on the first lap. They have to do the pit stop on the first lap. We've got the two other commentary points in action again today, 9.5 miles out at Glen Helen, waiting for us with bated breath, Chris Cave. Good afternoon.
2: Good afternoon. It really is busy here at Glen Helen today, the busiest it's been all week. Maybe that's because I keep banging on about how good it is here. But yesterday was an absolute belter, though. And I wonder how Johnny Stewart's head is this morning. I'm sure he had a few drinks to celebrate his successes. Not to tar them all with the same brush, but one of the marshals here, I won't throw him under the bus, said he's Scottish. He's bound to have gone out, likely on the whiskey. And my bet is he was on the doubles. Anyway, Johnny, or any of the J. Stewart Racing team, if you're listening, get in touch with us and let us know how you celebrated. In terms of today, well, it's remarkable how different a place can look in 24 hours, because it's a far cry from the sun-kissed valley we were blessed with yesterday. Right now, as it has been pretty much all morning, it's grey, it's gloomy, there are a few spots of rain in the air, and I would suggest it's touch and go as to whether the Formula Ones get away as scheduled at 1:30. The road itself is damp all the way from Ballacrane out here to Glen Helen, and it is particularly dark, or at least it was when I was making my way in around Belig Bridge and the 8th milestone, so visibility might be a bit of an issue. I have to say, it doesn't brighten up that much even when you come out from underneath the tree cover, and I'm sure that the huge dark grey cloud looming over us here in the west and towards the north of the island is a bit of a concern. The thing with the Isle of Man is, though, is that the weather can change dramatically in an instant. We've seen that already this week, and if Manannan decides to derobe and remove that cloak of his, then it could be a rather more positive outlook from race control and the organisers as to getting the bikes out there racing. The Dungannon boys are in. Kevin Lavery's dad, he'll be pleased to know I'm finally pronouncing his name correctly. And I know we have at least one Kiwi on the bank here watching. He's offering some colourful gestures in my direction. I hope they're a sign of endearment, although to be honest, I'll take any interaction I can get. The Sunday session, if it goes ahead smoothly, will see us get the Formula Ones out, currently set, as I said, for a 1:30 start. And we should also get some lightweight and ultra-lightweights out there on the course from 3:30. Those races brought forward from Wednesday due to the poor weather forecast. It's got a lot to live up to following yesterday's action, which was absolutely enthralling.

0: from my point of view. I absolutely loved it, and I'm really excited to see some more drama unfold today. Let's head further north to Ramsey Hairpin and hear for the first time this morning from Rob Pritchard.
1: Fast am I, good afternoon, welcome to Ramsey Hairpin in the north of the island at the foot of the iconic climb of the mountain on the Snaefell Mountain Course. It's the sounds, sights and smells of yesteryear that are set to take the spotlight today with a doubleheader in the Classic TT 2026. Well, yesterday it was a hybrid of pretty much everything with a rich mixture of qualifying and racing across both meetings taking place. In the opening salvos of the 2026 Manx Grand Prix, as we've been hearing, it was Johnny Stewart. He was the man of the moment, winning both the Sport Bike and Supersport MGP showdowns, and in the latter of those, also securing a memorable place in the Tommy Club, the final rider to do so. Outside of Stewart, elsewhere, we did have others shining across the 37.73 miles of this mountain course. A double podium for Eddie Wormald and the aforementioned as well newcomer Kevin Lavery in the winner's enclosure on his first visit to the island. And then the first act of the 2026 Classic TT rounded out things yesterday evening over the two-lap historic Junior Classic TT. The fickle facets of classic racing came into play with multiple frontrunners dropping out with mechanical issues. Among them was Mike Brown, who set a new lap record for the 350s and was on course to break it again before coming to stop with a puncture. And as the mechanical gremlins chased riders across the field, one who weathered the storm was Paul Jordan, who'd gone to make it back-to-back historic junior wins over the last 2 years. Back to now, and it's the big classic superbikes due to head out first. We were denied these racing beasts in 2025 due to poor weather. Let's hope for better fortunes today. And then after that, it'll be the turn of the ever sought after two strokes with the lightweight and ultra lightweight races. And whilst there are, as well as the racing targets remain all important in so many ways, sometimes there's just no substitute for the fumes and fever pitch those 125s, 250s and 400s provide. A sensory slip back in time, if you like, to some of the golden years of racing. To the conditions then, here in the north of the island, and in stark contrast from what we've been hearing down on Glencrutchery Road and out at Glen Helen, it is absolutely glorious here at the foot of the mountain run. We have blue skies above us, peering through the tree canopies in and around us. The sun is shining over Ramsey itself, and we have a clear view once again to the coast of West Cumbria, far in the distance across the water on the shores of this northern town. And also just a very quick mention for a message that came through to us, which came through not long before, I should say, we came on air this afternoon. And it doesn't have a name on it, but I'm going to read it out. Good afternoon from the Gooseneck. I'm over from Northern Ireland with my son, Ethan, for his first experience of racing on the mountain course. It was also his 14th birthday yesterday. I have a feeling this is going to be the first of many visits together. I'm more used to working with race teams during the TT and Manx, so this is a real novelty and an awesome father and son experience. So, Ethan, if you're listening out there, a very happy 14th birthday from myself, just a couple of miles down the road from you here at Ramsey Hairpin. And I tell you what, if this is your first experience of the mountain course, we've got classic superbikes and 250s on the way. It doesn't get much better than that. Classic racing to come. We're ready at Ramsey. Back to the grandstand.
2: Well, the pit lane guys have already been told, and girls, sorry, they've already been told they can go down into pit lane and start to fill up the fillers there. And we've got to look back to yesterday's qualifying session. I'll bring you and also bring Chris Boyd in on this conversation. Nathan Harrison had that tip-off down there at Quarterbridge. Let's hope he's okay and they get the bike fixed.
3: Absolutely, yeah. I mean, it's not what you want to happen, is it? And certainly, we were really sad not to see him go out and get back and be able to complete that lap. But yeah, I mean, you can hear the machines in the background sort of being warmed up. I think, should I say anything about the fact it's getting a little bit brighter, or should I leave it?
2: I'll leave it. Don't talk about the weather. And your thoughts on that, Chris Boyd? Have you seen Nathan knocking around this morning at all? Have you been at the grandstand?
4: I haven't. I've been wandering around the paddock, but yeah, I've not seen Nathan. But fingers crossed, all is okay. We weren't aware of any issues, and so hopefully it was a fairly gentle tip-off as they go around here on the TT course down at Quarterbridge. And hopefully, just as importantly, Nathan's okay and that the bike is okay. The Greenall Racing Kawasaki, fingers crossed, will hopefully be okay. Just before we wrap up talking about yesterday, we'll just give you the replica news from the three races that we had yesterday. In the Sport Bike Manx Grand Prix, the Road Racing News Sport Bike Manx Grand Prix, silver replicas went to way down to 12th place. So the recipients of silver replicas from yesterday's Sport Bike Manx Grand Prix were Johnny Stewart, the winner, Eddie Wormald, and Kevin Lavery joining him on the podium. then Andy Farrell, Graham McAleese, Dan Sale, Liam Chalk, Owen Monaghan, Lee Hara, Stephen Gorton, Kyle Casement and David MacArthur all take silver reps from yesterday's opening race of the meeting. Bronze reps go to Ilium Quayle. He's the first of the bronze replica, and I'm sure that will be the start of a collection that will become quite extensive as we work our way through the next 10, 20 years, hopefully, for Ilium. Will Birchall, bronze as well. So too Luke Blevins, Leon Murphy, Nicholas Taroon, Dale Brew, William Grant, David Thomas, Stuart Clotworthy, Blake Kelly, James McLaren, Jason Whelan and Michael Allen. And obviously the newcomer award they're going to Kevin Lavery. Moving on to the Glover Law Manx Grand Prix Supersport race, and the silver reps went down to 11th place in this one. So Johnny Stewart, Graham McAleese and Eddie Wormald as our podium. Then the other silver replica winners were Andrew Farrell, Owen Monaghan, Liam Chalk, Harley Rushton, Lauren Hoffman, who also takes the newcomer award, Kyle Casement, who was right behind him, another of the newcomers, and Gabriel Pons made it three newcomers in the top tens and also gets a silver rep. Then Brandon Kavanagh and Gaz. Brandon Kavanagh also getting a silver. Then the first of the bronzes goes to Gaz Evans, Maurice Clouts, Mark Johnson, Avali Jacobs, Michael McKinnon, William Grant, Radley Hughes, Gerald Daff, David MacArthur, Tom Snow, Callum Pert, Eric Wilson. Goes on this list. Ilium Quayle gets himself a second bronze on the day. Liam Donaghy, Kieran Brockie, Roger Wibberley, Thomas Altendorfer, Andy Lovett, Nicholas Taroon, another one for him, Marcus Coulson, and Aaron Cook, Ross Orchard, Andrew Coulter, Noel Carroll, and the last of the bronze recipients in 36th place was Jack Mears. Moving on, finally, to the Classic TT Historic Junior Race. And it's important we do these because these replicas are all important to the riders. Such was the pace at the front, even with all the attrition in the Historic Junior Race, that only the front three, only the podium, took silver replicas away. Paul Jordan, Dominic Herbertson and John McGuinness. Then bronze replicas go to Dan Sale, Will Loader, James Chalk, Andy Hornby. And then there's a clubman silver status in, including, which silver goes to Phil McGurk on that. Silver also goes to Kyle Parks, who takes the newcomer award. And then the rest then are given. Is there any other silver or bronzes? Yes, there's a silver for Simon Collins in 13th place and a bronze for Shelley Pike in 17th. So that, Chris, is all of the replicas from yesterday. In fact, we're going to go down to Beth.
3: Yeah, I'm standing here next to Roger Wibberley here. How's your Sunday going so far?
5: So far, so good. Just hope that rain stays away.
3: How often have you been looking at this weather app over the past few days?
5: This past week, everything, but I've been concentrating on changing engines and swapping engines and trying to get some laps.
3: I tell you what, that's the thing, isn't it? You know, the life of a racer seems very glamorous, but there's a lot that's going on in the background and probably not much sleep to be had.
5: Not much sleep. Like, when I went back yesterday, like, I think about 600, I've only had four laps on practice and two on the Classic Superbike. And like, to get a finish like that yesterday, I had a little problem. I had a watering eye. So I've changed back to my old helmet. Hopefully that cures it.
3: It's funny, isn't it? It's just bizarre what the course can throw up. I mean, that's not something you'd expect when you're set off.
5: No, that's the first time I've had one like that. I'm getting all emotional, I think.
3: Who have you got with you today? Who are going to be looking after you?
5: Oh, I've got Mike Bibby as normal, Howard and Graham, they're my pit crew. And we've got Manx pit bitch Jill Connor and Annie Foster there looking after me.
3: They're smiling at you. I think they still like you. What's your hope for today? What is going to be a good result for you?
5: Good result is just to get finished, really, but hopefully I could win the Clubman's part ward.
3: That's what you got your sights on?
5: I looked at it this morning, I'm second fastest in the Clubman, so hopefully we'll have to see what we can do.
3: Hope it goes really well for you, Roger. Yeah. Thanks for talking to us.
5: All right, thank you. Thanks.
2: There you go, Roger Wibberley there, and apologies for the little language on a Sunday morning. You shan't swear on the Sunday. I don't know, right. I know one man who won't swear. Roger Wibberley just sworn on a Sunday, Radley Hughes.
6: Terrible, Roger, terrible.
2: How about you? How about this? Talk us through your bike. Let's talk about the Classic Superbike, the Formula One bike, you want to call it. Have you ever ridden one of these before in anger? What did you start on? Talk us back through, because not disrespecting you, but you've been around a wee while now, but you know your way around a bike. What about these bikes? I remember them from my youth.
6: I remember them in 2000, I had one on the road. First big road bike after a CBR 600, and it was brilliant, and just reliving my youth now riding one.
2: Is it nice? Does it feel the same?
6: It's like riding an armchair. It's big, soft. Yeah, but it's quite quick. Surprisingly quick compared to a 600. Similar speed to a 600, but really soft and lazy.
2: Soft and lazy and heavy.
6: I don't think it is that heavy. I think it's just big. I think it's only 5 kilograms heavier than a modern 600.
2: Is that all it is?
6: Well, what I've been told, I might be totally wrong. But
2: let's talk to your Manx Grand Prix and your Classic TT so far. How's it all gone?
6: It's gone all right. Just spinning some laps. Struggling with the 600 handling-wise, so we're just enjoying riding around on it rather than trying to push on. And this is a totally new experience, yes, lad, so just enjoy riding it.
2: This is quite a long machine. As you look at the modern stuff, it's so tiny, isn't it? You look at them, yeah. And these things, look at the front there, the headstock and the tank. Huge, 29 litres or something, isn't it, in the fuel tank?
6: Oh, is it? I don't know if it is massive. He has a small tank and it looks a lot smaller. The tank and the seat unit, yeah, make it look like a big old bus.
2: So what's it like in a straight line going down through Sulby Street? Nice and tracked, does it weaving a bit?
6: No, it's better than a 600. I can just hold it flat. The 600 is bouncing and tank flopping. This just, I think, just plows the path through it.
2: Like a pair of old slippers.
6: Yeah.
2: Right, thanks for your time and enjoy today.
6: All right, thank you.
2: There's Radley Hughes. Good thoughts there. And they do look different. If you haven't seen them, sorry, just squeeze past. Just trying to explain it to you. And thanks to our engineer, Ed, for bringing down a bit the stuff that I forgot. Yeah, thanks, Ed. And they're just looking at the front of this. It's so, so wide at the front. The two air scoops from the Suzuki with the S-Rad, the Suzuki Ram Air Direct that they have. And he's got the ducts in as well. They go into the side of the frame. They're pushing through the airbox there. So it's completely different. Let's quickly go back to Chris Boyd. And we'll also get Beth in as well.
7: Yeah, just obviously to say that while we're waiting for riders to appear, let's give you what the regulations say for the Classic TT Formula 1. There are three periods of machine. The first is from 1st of January 1973 up to the 31st of December 1986, which is up to 1,300cc four strokes they're eligible. I don't think we've got any of those particularly. And then up to 752 stroke machines. I'm not sure we have any of those either. The period 2 machines that are eligible are from the 1st of January 1987 up to the 31st of December 1992, which brings in the 750 four-stroke four-cylinder machines, the 1,000 four-stroke three- and two-cylinder machines, 500cc two-strokes and 600cc rotary engine machines. And then period three, machines from 1st of January 1993 up to the end of 1996, which includes more of the 750 four-stroke four-cylinders, the 1,000 four-stroke three- and two-cylinders, 500cc two-strokes and 600cc rotary engines, which allows in, of course, the Nortons. Beth.
3: Well, I'm standing here next to Dennis Booth, and I can't help noticing that you're not actually dressed yet. I mean, you have got clothes on, I should say.
8: Yeah, no, it's one of the elements, really. It's, you know, things go out of your control that you try to overcome, and if you can't, well, then, obviously, I'm old enough to know listen, it ain't going to happen, you know, this race. We have quite a lot throughout me since I came, you know, my bike problems, basically. And it was one of them, and it's done a lap and a half yesterday, and out of Brandy's pulled them because I've been out of fuel. But then the same problem occurred at, you know, an oil leak on the 750, and obviously we're trying to diagnose this long time where it's coming from, but finally I think I've got there. So no, hey, listen, there's always another day, Beth, always another day.
3: And that's the thing, isn't it? You have to be sort of realistic about it, but it must be a huge disappointment because I think everybody knows how much work goes into just getting you here.
8: Yeah, well, it's the same for everybody, you know, I mean, this place, it's, as I always say, it's the best place in the world, and, you know, I mean, it does throw things at you. There's always people worse off, by all means, but, you know, it's you have to just take it in your stride, you know, really, you just go on with it and don't be stupid. You know what I mean? Because they say, yeah, there's always another day.
3: And that's the thing, isn't it? You have to be ultimately really sensible, don't you? Because as much as I'm sure you want to be out there, you have to, yeah, you have to make the right decision for you, the machine, for everybody in your team.
8: Well, lads, we're just saying to John there, the marshal, you know, yesterday I rushed up in the 600, and, you know, I was on the back foot trying to get up quick, and one of the scrutineers noticed my steering dumper, Breggett, had a crack in it. You're going nowhere, and I went, fair play, I shook his hand. You know, these guys are not in there to try and turn you down. They're there to help you in safety, and that's, you know, one of the biggest things around here.
3: Really is. So where are you going to be watching this then?
8: I might take the dog for a walk.
3: It'd be too tough, wouldn't it? Oh, thank you so much for talking to us.
8: Cheers, thank you, bye.
2: Yeah, Dennis Booth, a non-starter in the Formula One, which we will look at in fact a moment or two. I think, Chris Boyd, if you have the details there, ready to go with this one, scheduled to start at 1:30. And Dennis, of course, such a seasoned campaigner on the Irish roads and here on the Isle of Man, down at the Southern 100, etc. And I remember a few years ago, he was actually leading the Senior Max Grand Prix, wasn't he, Chris? And he fell off up on the mountain. I'm pretty sure that's going way, way back. Yeah, anyway. Yeah, pages 6 and 7 for your Classic TT programme for all the information on there. Chris, have you got that ready for my friend?
4: The changes to programme, yes.
2: Yeah, let's
4: course.
2: Do it now. Let's if get it done. Riders starting to appear.
4: If this is in the Classic TT race card, as Chris says, pages 6 and 7. The Formula One Classic TT non-starters are numbers 8, 9, 21, 25, 27, 31, 33, 35, 36, 38, 40, 41, 42, 45, and 49. And there are then two confirmation or changes of machine. Number 2, Mike Brown will ride a Kawasaki ZXR 750. So Kawasaki for Mike Brown. And number 37, Andy Hornby, he switches from Kawasaki to a Yamaha YZF 750. So Yamaha for 37, Andy Hornby. The lap record is held from 2017, as we've been mentioning this week in qualifying, because it was unofficially broken in qualifying by Mike Brown, but it is at the moment held to Bruce Anstey, of course. 17 minutes 45.348, 127.496. And the race record is held to Michael Dunlop from 2022. On the Suzuki, 54 minutes 32.154, which is a race average of 124.531. As Rob Pritchard mentioned, the race was not held last year, so we go back to 2024 for the most recent podium, when Mike Brown took victory on the Key Racing Ducati 916 from Rob Hodgson and Derek Shields, both on Green All Racing Kawasaki's. So that's our most recent podium, and of course it was Mike Brown who's on Kawasaki this time, unofficially broke that lap record in qualifying, Chris.
2: Yeah, Mike Brown was going really well in that machine, and he really has got that setup and going well as Dominic Herbertson's machine is wheel buys. Let's get back to Beth Espy. Who have you got, Beth?
3: Well, I'm standing next to our Manxican. I think we can call you that, Stuart Clotworthy. We are going to claim you as our own. How's your Sunday been so far?
9: It's been fantastic. The Sunday's been going great. I've really not been up to much, just ready to go racing.
3: I'm curious as to what it's like for you, because you're a self-confessed early bird, really, aren't you? So it was a late one yesterday. Obviously, sort of paddock atmosphere, I don't imagine, is terribly relaxing in the evening. Are you coping with it all right?
9: Yeah, it's good. I got up early and went and actually helped a fellow competitor swap an engine all morning.
3: Of course you did.
9: So kept me busy, and it's better than just wandering around the paddock killing time, isn't it?
3: We are standing near your number 51 machine there. Looking at it, what are the thoughts that come into your head?
9: I'm about to wrestle the big pig. She takes some fight in this one. So, yeah.
3: How do you prepare yourself for a race like this?
9: I don't know. Probably should be doing something better, but swapping someone else's motor, I guess, is how I prepare.
3: And you've got a team around you, and you all work really well together.
9: Yep. Yeah, I mean, I've got Eric Wilson and Dodd Spence and many, many others in the pits, but I mean, just their years of experience alone make this so much easier. I just have to get on the bike and ride.
3: I tell you what, you all sound very, very relaxed. Is that what's going on internally?
9: I'm about to go and get absolutely destroyed by a bunch of TT guys. There's only a couple of us Manx guys left in the field, so I'm not overly confident about my chances here.
3: Well, just go and enjoy it.
9: Oh, I get to ride around the best bit of circuit in the world and on some of the nicest machinery I'll ever get to ride.
3: Stuart, have a great time out there.
9: Thanks.
2: just going to jump over and grab a word of the number 26 six bike, the SMR Racing ZXR 750. First time I've seen this week, Kevin Keyes. Nice to see you, my friend.
10: Here we do, Chris. How are you?
2: What's the form?
10: Yeah, form's good, yeah. Mood's good in the team. We're happy enough. We had a few little teething issues. We've been a new bike, a new build over the last couple of months, but we seem to have everything ironed out.
2: How did the deal all come about with this? Because obviously you're a modern bike racer, if you want to call it that. This is, from my youth, as I said to Radley Hughes before, how did this deal come about?
10: So this sort of came about as a bit of a chat in the team. Stevie, the guy
2: in
10: who
2: the pub.
10: In the pub, over a few quiet pints. Stevie's actually my mechanic on the modern bikes during in the Darko racing team, and he actually bought one of these bikes, which was an X-World Superbike one, which he found out had a bit of history, so he didn't want me riding it. So he built it, basically a replica bike off it, offered me the opportunity to come here and spin more laps, and sure, had to bite his hand off.
2: You've ridden the big bike here, you've ridden the 600 here. Compare it to the listeners out there to this thing. Rad Hughes, we just spoke to then, said these things just feel like an old sofa to sit in.
10: Yeah, absolutely do, but they still have to be rigid, you know. I'm really enjoying it. It's all new to me. Actually, the first night after riding it, I said to my woman, Sarah, I actually have a pain in my hand, in my left hand. I said, don't know what it's from. And then we were sitting on the bike then that evening trying a few different things, and I actually pulled the clutch. And it was from pulling the clutch. These modern bikes have us all spoiled with blippers and quick shifters, you know. So, no, things like that, you know, is different. Trying to get back to the old, my ground roots of 125 racing, clutching and blipping. And, I feel like I've adopted quite quickly and I'm enjoying it.
2: 15-minute delay, just been told, due to course preparation, so 15-minute delay. And again, we always talk, when we're talking about when we're back at TT in June, we talk about it takes you a day or two for your body, your neck and your shoulders to get used to things, muscle memory. And you, like you said, with your clutch hand there, we all ride road bikes, but when you've got blippers and the clutch is really soft, these things are heavy as anything, eh? But good fun.
10: Yeah, absolutely. As you said, the muscle memory is a big thing around here. I think the bonus points I kind of have here compared to Manx was I've been here during the year already, so the body's probably up to that sort of standard, and we've had a season of racing under a belt too. So body-wise, I'm feeling quite good. It's just the small things, like you said, the clutch hand there, getting back into use, and no scooter brake. Back to the right foot brake. And
2: no scooter brake. I love all that. Kevin Keyes, enjoy it today.
10: Thanks very much, Chris. Pleasure.
2: Buddy, thank you.
3: I'm standing next to Chris Moore. We can still call you Manx, can't we?
11: I am Manx. What do you mean?
3: Well, you know, on the programme, you know, that's where it's all important, isn't it?
11: Yeah, definitely. Have they put a little flag on the programme this time?
3: I don't know, actually. I just wanted to make sure that we did claim you as our own. How are you so far this Sunday?
11: Very tired. Slightly nervous. 15-minute delay doesn't do you any good, does it?
3: No, I'll tell you what it is. It's really difficult hanging around. I mean, do you still, even after all your time here, still struggle with the nerve side of things?
11: Yeah, I think it's important to feel those nerves. I think it's like that safety net that you've got almost to keep you in check, you know. The minute you start getting complacent, then silly things could happen. That's my belief, you know. If you don't get that nervous feeling, then I don't think you should go out, you know. If you're too complacent, that's just my opinion. I don't know whether it's right or wrong.
3: Well, I guess it's what works for you as a rider, doesn't it? And I think relying on that gut instinct is a huge part of it.
11: Yeah. This is my 30th. Well, I made my debut 30 years ago. I think I've worked it out that I've done 18 trips here. I feel I'm experienced, and I should be confident in my own abilities and everything, but yeah, you just got to keep yourself in check. And this bike, the 750 Kawasaki of Dale's, DRF services, I'm in the unknown a bit. I'm not a big bike rider. I've always done 250 riding, really. So this is It's a big thing for me. It handles completely different. Obviously, I'm going much faster into corners that, yeah, normally you're much later on the brakes, and you've got a bit earlier on the brakes. It's getting your braking markers. It's all, yeah, it's a different thing.
3: And I guess it affects how you feel physically then as well, doesn't it?
11: I'm a bit of a wreck at the minute. I've bashed my chest on the tank quite badly the other night, and I've bruised a rib, I think. So ibuprofen and paracetamol. I should be all right, I think.
3: And wife Lorna here, always by your side. Are you happy if I stick the microphone in your face, Lorna? I'm just curious, having to watch Chris go out there and obviously be that support for him, what's it like from your point of view?
12: It's a little bit daunting, but you just kind of hold your breath, watch the timing, hope he gets found okay, and it's all good.
3: Not too grumpy, is he?
12: He's always grumpy.
3: Oh, Chris, you always look like you're smiling to me.
11: Oh, no, trust me, I can get grumpy. Yeah.
3: Just finally, what would be a good result for you today?
11: A finish. There's no pressure from Dale. That's the real good thing about... I was really honoured when he asked me to ride his bike, because it's a beautifully prepared bike and it's fast. There's no pressure from him. I'd like to improve my time a little bit, but where that result is, a replica would be lovely, but I think the pace at the front will be a bit too quick for me, that.
3: We'll see what happens. Chris, have a great one out there.
11: Thanks as always, Beth. Thank you.
2: Did you see, Beth, that Chris's missus was on that Radio 2 show with Vernon Kay? Was it the quiz she was on, wasn't it? Was it 10 to the top?
3: Oh, yeah. Were you on with Vernon Kay on a quiz? How did you do?
13: It wasn't Vernon Kay.
2: Was it Michael Ball?
3: Michael Ball. Who was it? Chris has thrown names out.
12: Jason Manford was doing it. I won.
3: You won?
2: Yeah.
3: Oh, my goodness me. We have a celebrity in our midst here. Flipping heck. Is that the only sort of competition that you've done?
12: Yeah, I'm not very competitive myself.
3: Tell you what, you need to enter some more, Lorna. That's brilliant.
2: Yeah, good stuff. Yeah, it was Jason Manford, because I remember saying, oh, we've just got back from the Isle of Man TT. And he went, oh, was that exciting? I do remember listening to that. Obviously, I listened to it not live. I was listening to it, obviously, on catch-up on BBC iPlayer. Just going to go and grab word to Brian McCormack, if we can. Just sneak past through the Greenhill Racing Bike. Sorry, so just to jump in the conversation. And Brian McCormack at the... What?
14: You have to jump to get a conversation with me.
2: I'm going to walk away from you now. None of that grief on you, Mac. How are you?
14: Ah, wonderful. Sun is shining. We're getting to ride the big green machine. I look like Slimer, so what could be worse?
2: You do look like Slimer. If anyone knows who Slimer is, look at Ghostbusters. The original Ghostbusters, not the remake, which is rubbish. The original one with all the old original crowd. Anyway, talk us through the bike. How's it been, Brian McCormack?
14: The bike has been amazing. The Green Hall boys are with me all year on my own team as well, so... It's like a big family, a big extended family, so the bike never misses a beat. It's perfect. It's the most enjoyable bike I ride around here, full stop, all the time, you know. So it doesn't have the horsepower to scare you, but it...
2: You're not fighting it.
14: No, and it's old school like me, and I can slide it around and I can feel everything from it. Like, so it's it's been really enjoyable, and we put a good lap time in the other night just from a standing start, so I feel I can be in the mix anyway, hopefully.
2: Somebody put something on social media about you backing it into Parliament Square.
14: Yeah, no one got a video of it. I did it three times.
2: You can today.
14: I did it three times, and I was actually looking at the crowd yesterday when I was doing it too. So it was full lock supermoto. So that's the thing. I can get that feel from these classic bikes, where modern bikes you don't get that. So I can have a bit of fun on them. But I feel really at home with the team and the bike. So yeah, we just hopefully Hickey won't leave too much smoke around the place. We might be able to see the track. So we'll have a bit of fun, yeah.
2: Brandon, okay yesterday? Happy with that?
14: Oh,
2: Nick Kavanagh?
14: I'm delighted. I was nearly in tears for the two lads, to be honest. Brandon to pull off 11th, and you know that's amazing. From what, like, last year he struggled a bit, and this year just a totally different kid, like. And Thomas has a newcomer to come 25th. I'm really impressed with that. So, and he's over the moon. And then he proposed to his wife, fiance after the race. So straight out of Parc Fermé. So that's his life over. So he might be back anymore.
2: I'm glad you said that, Brian. Good luck with the race.
14: Thanks very much. Cheers.
3: Well, I'm standing next to Sean Anderson here, and just checking in. How are you feeling this Sunday afternoon?
15: A little bit nervous, which is always a good sign. Yeah, if you're not nervous, going to go and do a few laps of the mountain course, something's really badly wrong. I'm going to try and get all of my racer big bulk of excuses in here, because I woke up this morning and maybe you might hear it in my voice, I'm a wee tiny bit hoarse, so I'm absolutely dosed with a cold. So it was early to bed last night and a few lem sips in me, and so we'll just see how we get on. I'm sure the guys will have an interesting view when I come in for the pit stop with a drippy nose and... Who knows what else inside the helmet, so...
3: What a delightful picture you've just painted through there. Are you absolutely sure that's what it is and you weren't out all night doing karaoke?
15: Well, I've tried to turn those invitations down as much as I could, so... But, yeah, I mean, I'm really looking forward to this. The Stanford Suzuki has been, like... We've been on the pace all week. We've been there or thereabouts. We're knocking on the door 125 yesterday with a short lap. So I think it could make for an interesting race. I feel like... The number, hopefully, if we're having a good run, there'll be a lot of, well, we're waiting for number 18 to come through, but I don't want to get too far ahead of myself.
3: And as always, I mean, your dad is here. He's a huge support to your racing, but keeps you real as well, I imagine.
15: Yeah, I mean, everywhere I go, my shadow follows me, so I don't think I can get rid of him at this stage. He's like a bad smell. And, he's there. He'll be in the pits today, so he's been drafted in as fireman, so hopefully he can keep his hands to... by his side, because we don't need to pick up any silly penalties. But yeah, I mean, the boys around me Kevin and Karen, they've given me a great bike. We've been close to the top boys through the trap, and we've been there when it's run. We had a couple of wee technical issues during the week. So I think it'll be an interesting race. We'll sort of see how it shakes out. Waiting to see what the weather does. There's a few angry looking clouds towards the south of the island there. So a big decision at the moment is visor choice. Whether we go for like the mild, which is just a small tint, because maybe it'll burn off. I'm pretty sure they were telling me on the news update that we'll get sunny spells in the afternoon, or whether we'll be going, whether I just take a clear visor and have to squint a bit. So that's probably the biggest choice on our mind, and that and just getting ready to go. Obviously, Gary and the powers that be up in the tower have give us an extra 15 minutes to mull over our choices. So I'll be happy when I'm getting that tap on the shoulder and heading off down Bray Hill.
3: I bet you will. Speaking of choices, if you had to do karaoke, what would you sing?
15: Oh, that's... I think I'd probably have to... Well, first of all, whatever I chose, I would murder it. I think I have to go with like a karaoke classic like Journey or something like that there. So,
3: brilliant. We'll have it on standby when you come in.
15: Cheers. Thank you.
2: Karaoke, what would be yours, Beth? Come on.
3: Oh, now, come on. Maybe I'd do a Tina Turner number. You know, Simply the Best. What do you reckon? I could get the wig and everything.
2: I think you could. He'd be like Little Miss Dynamite.
3: Oh. Thank you. Thank you very much.
2: Sorry to put into your conversation. Young man Tom Whedon, how is it 10 years ago when you came into that winner's enclosure and did the biggest burnout ever on your Trive? How is that 10 years ago? Close your eyes, put yourself back there. Go on.
13: Yeah, that doesn't feel real, does it, 10 years ago?
2: We've not aged, have we?
13: No, not at all. If anything, we look a bit younger, don't we, Chris?
2: Yeah, I think I do, anyway. How are you, Tom Whedon?
13: I'm fine, absolutely good. Had a few issues with that 750, so I'm literally going out here now not knowing whether it's going to last one, two, or even the three laps, so... We just go for it and see what happens.
2: Been a couple of years on this Estrad now, haven't you, the 750?
13: Yeah, she's normally good as gold. Andy and Heidi, who build the bike, they're brilliant. They can't do enough for me. And the bike has not missed a beat since I started riding it. And we've had one engine go, or the head gasket went, earlier on in practice week. We've had a clutch go. We put this new engine in, and now it's starting to breathe a little bit out of the breather, which is a sign of a head gasket going again. So I honestly don't know if the bike's going to... going to last, but we chucked a bit of K-seal in the rad and we'll see what happens. Hopefully that's filled the gap.
16: School.
13: Yeah, it might fill the gap, it might not. So when I start getting a hot shower, then I know that the bike's no longer going.
2: The head might be a bit warped or something, maybe.
13: Yeah, possibly. So we'll see what happens.
2: Where did the GSXR 600 S-Rad come from? Because that's the new class. I mean, I'm just thinking to myself when I'm looking through the entries going, where have all these R6s and GSXR 600, that vintage, where have they all been?
13: It was a box of bits about 3 weeks ago. Oh, we knew about the class. Unfortunately, our engine builder, Paul Bolton, he suffered a heart attack and he was going to be building the bike. So obviously, he's been in recovery. So literally in the last 3 weeks, we've chucked the box of bits together. And created a race bike. Unfortunately, she's not quite a match to the R6s. It's still a standard engine out of a road bike, basically, 40,000 mile road bike. So it's not the bike to be on, but it's an extra three laps, bit of extra practice, and it turned out to be a godsend because I've spent so much time without the 750 because of the issues we've had. At least I've been able to jump back on a 600 and get some laps in. So it's good fun to ride, to be honest. It's just not the quickest thing in the world.
2: You've won the championship at Scarborough on that 750 this year as well, haven't you?
13: Yeah, so we won it after three rounds. It's the third time winning the championship there. So luckily I have won it already because I don't know if this engine's going to last now. So, but every time I've won it, we've actually had a slight issue, and I've never actually won it crossing the line winning the championship. We've always won the championship in the pits. So it would have been nice to do a little stand-up wheelie, but I think we might miss that chance. We might not.
2: Are you going? When is it? Is it next week or the week after? I can't remember.
13: Literally next week. So we're on the ferry Sunday, a couple of days back at work Monday, Tuesday, and then we're back there because it's a three-day meeting Friday to Sunday. Back up there Wednesday night and hopefully do the business.
2: How long a drive is it for you from Exeter? That's a long way. And that's you're down that way, aren't you?
13: No, Maidstone.
2: Maidstone, Kent. Sorry, so, Exeter. That's the other side of the country.
13: Yeah, yeah. It's about on a good run 5-6 hours. It all depends on Dartford Tunnel, but. Yeah, it is what it is. It's my home race, really. It's the only race in England. So other than, well, in England it is, yeah. So I love it around there. Love it.
2: Shame they don't have the Brighton Road race anymore, hey?
13: Ah, that would be nice, wouldn't it? That would be nice. Or the Isle of Wight one. That would have been nice.
2: Yeah, Tom, good luck for today.
13: Thank you very much, Chris. Thank you.
3: Well, I'm standing next to a very relaxed-looking Baz Ferber. Is that how it's going on in the inside?
6: I'm fairly relaxed, to be honest. I mean, it is what it is. We've got a bit of a wait now, haven't we? But yeah, I'm looking forward to it. Obviously, this time last year, we were hoping for two races and we got none. So it's just going to be a bonus to get something in now. And yeah, it's good three laps. I'm looking forward to it.
3: And yeah, there's been a lot of praise for the race organisers, really. I think looking ahead, I mean, we can see what the forecast is looking towards the end of the week. So it's important, isn't it? Because I think so much work goes into getting you here. You've got your team around you. It's a lot.
6: Yeah, I mean, we've all come here to race, not just to practice. So, so yeah, there is a lot of work, and we're there now. And I think, looking at the conditions, it's lovely now, isn't it? It's not too sunny, it's not too cold, it's not too hot. The sun's not going to be in our eyes. So, yeah, I think it's going to be good.
3: We're talking to Sean Anderson just before, and he was having the debate about what sort of visor he was going to wear, because if that cloud lifts, it could be quite sunny. Do you have the same sort of conversations going on in your head?
6: Yeah, I don't like a dark visor anyway, so I'll normally run with a clear, but the ones I've got are such a light tint, it doesn't matter either way. I like to see where I'm going.
3: Tell us about the machine we're sat next to then.
6: This is my own GSXR 750, sponsored by DC Autos in Newtown. My mate Gary Gittins builds the engines for me every year, and I mean, these bikes aren't meant to do what we're going to do with them now. It's absolute torture when you think what's going on in there. So it's they're an old bike. Let's just keep our fingers crossed and keep the throttle open and hope for the best.
3: You must be listening out to every single noise going over every bump.
6: I mean, I do a bit, yeah. I mean, I understand a bit what's going on in there. And when you think how fast them pistons are going up and down, and I'm constantly watching the temperature gauge, it's just silly things. Obviously, everything gets very hot. Everything makes a lot of noise, but you're just looking out for something abnormal.
3: That's the thing, isn't it? And you've got to really, and I suppose this is the same with racing all over, is trusting that gut instinct of yours.
6: Yeah, I mean, at the end of the day, it's got to have it, and we've just got to hold it flat out and hope for the best sometimes. And touch wood, this one's been good so far, so let's hope for the best.
3: You've got a tree behind you. I'd prefer you to get touch that when you've said that. Your pit crew then, the usual team, is it?
6: Yeah, the usual team. Nick, Thomas and Ian and Phil on the fuel, so the lads all know what they're doing. The only difference with this bike is we've got no starter motor, like the modern stuff, so Ian's got to get behind me, give me a good shove, and I think we're like one of the very last pit boxes, so if it doesn't fire first time, we might be in trouble, but you know, we've done it before, so we'll be all right.
3: Everything crossed for you, Baz. Thank you so much.
6: Thanks very much, Beth.
2: Just going to grab a quick word if I can with this man right here now, you beautiful looking man, Joey Thompson.
16: Thank you.
2: You're
16: so
2: right,
16: kind.
2: Lad? Yeah, so kind. How are you, lad?
16: Yeah, not too bad. As always, it's good here when it's not raining, so we can't complain too much. Yeah, just looking forward to having a run round on the Team York Suzuki Classic Superbike.
2: Talking the town on the side there, so they've been supporting you for a little while now, haven't they?
16: Yeah, fill at stake every night.
2: That's not good for you. Check your speed traps today. Talk us through this bike, Joe. Just walk over here with me if you don't mind. Let's talk us through it. All right, for those who like the Honda Fireblades, they like the R1 Yamahas, you know, they like the BMWs, they like whatever. These things I spoke to, who's I talked to before? Oh, talked to so many people, talking to Rad Hughes earlier on before. These things, they're so long and they're so low compared to modern stuff.
16: Yeah, to be honest, we had to change the swing arm coming in this year, but I've been riding it for 2 years with a different swing arm from a different bike, because in the day, the SRAD 750s were known for being too short. So the first time I rode it was the first night or day of practice, and it really wasn't too bad. So I don't know if tyres have come on in the last few years. But to be honest with you, it's a joy to ride around here. With it being a 33, 34-year-old bike, it comes with its issues. Obviously, they're not going to be as reliable because the parts are older. But it is a joy to ride around here. It handles really well. It does what you want it to do. And you can put in the times. I'm only sort of like 3 mile an hour on that, slower than I am on a 50, 60 grand Honda next-gen supersport bike. So yeah, I'm just enjoying it. I've never finished a classic superbike race before. Last year it got cancelled. I think the year before that had mechanicals or whatnot. So just be nice to get to the end. It's a rate of attrition, especially on these bikes. I think if I can chip away doing 119s, 120s, come the end of the race, we'll be there or thereabouts.
2: Ask you about tyre size on these as well, because are these 16, 17? What size are the rims on these? 16 and a halves? Because that sort of time they're running. Here we go. You'll know. What size the rims on these?
17: 17 inch.
2: Are 17s on these? Because some of the Hondas used to run 16 and a halfs. Right. And restricted on tyre size, you're running a 110 on the front. 110, 120 on the front?
16: 120 on the front, 180 on the rear. That's about as far as I know. I just twist throttles and these guys repair it.
2: I know you're good mechanically wise with the 250s. I bet you wish you had a 250 here, don't you?
16: Yeah, I do. Everyone always asks me that. And we at home, we've got probably the best 250 in the country. It's still got all the kit stuff on it. You don't have to run it on standard parts or parts made from a different company. They make like copies of the pistons, the kit pistons, kit barrels, etc., etc. To come here, we'd have to detune it as well. And I don't really see the point. The likes of Mike Brown and Michael Dunlop, even on the best bike, probably not going to beat them. And even if they broke down and I win, it would only be because they break down. You know, that kind of thing. And I just can't really. And also, I've had a lot of two-strokes go pop on me and lock up, and I'd be riding over the clutch non-stop. I don't know. I would like to ride around here. If I had the right deal and the right package on a really good bike and I've been riding it prior to the Classic TT, so I know it's going to be reliable, maybe I'd come here on a two-stroke. But apart from that, I'm happy riding this old girl.
2: What about the little 400 as well you're running? How about that?
16: Oh, yeah, he did a rod or something yesterday up on my run-up to Balaguer, so unfortunately I'm out of that race. But I was really enjoying riding my little bikes. The smaller the bike, the better I seem to ride. Because I grew up on 125s and 250s, I flow quite a lot and carry a lot of corner speed and don't like to brake too heavy. So the slower the bike, the better I ride. And it was quite a slow bike, but it was so fun to ride around here. And it handled really well as well. And I think, to be honest with you, I know the top guys are quite a bit quicker. I think they're about 2 mile an hour faster. But I did really think we'd be in a chance for winning that race, because you've got to do it for 3 laps and you've got to finish. But unfortunately, we're not going to get that chance this year. But hopefully next year, we'll come back with a bike ready to do the job.
2: All right, Joe, thanks for your time, and I'll let you go where you want to go.
16: Thank you.
2: Joe, there's Joey Thompson. Thoughts of that? I'm just been told by Race Control we are good for a 12:45 start. Beth?
3: Yeah, so Rhys Hardesty, good for a 12:45 start. You're looking very relaxed here. Is that what's going on the inside?
17: No, we've had a bit of hectic week, really. So I'm just, is it pronounced out? I don't know. Can't remember. Lost track of time. Isle of Man. It's like Narnia, isn't it?
3: It's like it is, yeah. You've disappeared down the tunnel.
17: Yeah, we've gone through a different wardrobe door and come out somewhere else. Trying to sort of get, you know, ready, dialed in for it. But in all honesty, the main aim is just to try and get around on the 500 and just, you know, see the checkered flag and see if we can improve on our previous lap times and see if we can go a bit faster than we went of our best lap previous. But that's pretty much it. We haven't really got a plan. Not very good at that.
3: That's all right, though, isn't it? I mean, are you talking to yourself on the way round, talking to the bike?
17: On this one, just mainly, sort of, just winging a prayer, really. Just sort of, you know, please keep me in the seat, please keep me in the seat, that sort of thing. But it is handful. It is genuinely, you know, a 1985 bike. And there's lots of other stuff here, which is all beautiful, don't get me wrong. But it's, you know, apart from traction control and anti-wheelie, I mean, they're new bikes. You know, they're like ZX10 equivalent, aren't they? You know, so we're not about that. We wanted to bring something that was a bit different. And, you know, that was the plan when we first built it, when Roy at Reps built it and, you know, my boss. And we sort of made it into a race bike, really. So, yeah, we're not under, you know, any illusion that we're going to be, you know, at top speed like the top boys. We know that. It's just, it's a bit different. It's something to show, you know, what can go around, what can be done. And it's a bit different, and it gives people watching on the bank something different. And, you know, if their lungs are good, they won't be after it comes past and all that sort of thing. So, yeah, in all fairness, the plan is just to try and stay on the footplate, keep stoking the fire and make as much smoke as we can. That's pretty much it.
3: When you come in for the pit stop, what is it you need from your team at that point?
17: Lots of fuel. Yeah, it's quite gutsy, but yeah, I mean, calm and just sort of, there's no mad rush, you know. Like I said, seconds aren't gonna, you know, to be fair, minutes, they're not gonna lose us a race, because we're not gonna be that sharp up. But, you know, obviously we want to try and keep it sweet. But I really, this is sort of a test run for the 250 race. That's probably where we're hoping to be a little bit sharper away, although, like I say, this week's not been kind to us with laps, so. But we'll see how we go.
3: Best of luck, Rhys. Thank you for talking to us. And you know what? She looks amazing.
17: Yeah, diolch yn fawr.
2: Yeah, RG500 is on. Two-stroke power, V4. Let's have a little chat, if we can, with Julian Trummer. And Julian, just a quick moment with you before we go. Ready to go. How have you found the Classic TT so far? And welcome.
18: Thanks very much. Yeah, I've been pretty good so far. So I've been enjoying it very much. And hopefully we can finally get a finish.
2: You're on the T-bike, though. You're not on the original bike.
19: Yeah.
2: Remember the original bike?
19: Yeah, we had a few minor little issues yesterday, and we just didn't want to risk it, so we were out on the T-bike. Pace being pretty similar, so, yeah, good to go, hopefully.
2: Okay, we'll let you go, Julian. Thanks for your time.
19: Thank you.
3: Cheers. Just going to grab a quick word with George Halliday. Looking very relaxed. I saw you sitting in your chair there. How do you get race ready?
20: That's it. I think it's just trying to stay as calm as possible, really. Everyone knows what's about to happen, so, yeah, it's just... Yeah, make sure you stay hydrated and stay calm.
3: When we're standing next to your machine here, the number 39, is that your dad leaning on it there? What are the words that go through your head to describe it?
20: Oh, it's just, to be honest, at this moment in time, I'm just thinking about what's to come, thinking about the first sector and just, yeah, trying to chase down the person in front of me almost. So, but yeah, it's a beautiful looking bike, the Stanford Racing Classic Superbike. So yeah, it's a Yamaha YZF750 and yeah, it's awesome to ride.
3: I mean, you're not obviously super experienced. You're actually, we forget, I think, that it's only a few years that you've been coming round to the mountain course. Pit stops, though, always a fun thing to do. Is that on your mind all the way around that first lap, knowing it's a compulsory one?
20: Definitely. Well, especially on this bike, because it's got no starter motor, so we're going to have to bump it. So that's going to be a new experience for me as well. So, yeah, we'll see how it goes on end of lap one.
3: We're looking forward to seeing that. Have a great race.
20: Thank you very much.
2: Just going to grab a quick chat. Caught him. Got him. Keith Amore. Yes. Amore, how are you, my friend?
21: Yeah, I'm really good. I'm looking forward to this. I've been waiting for this. I'm excited because I personally don't think these bikes should be going as fast as they are around here. And I'm so glad I'm not trying to make it do it.
2: You were not as old as me. Not too far behind. Not far away. But these bikes, we remember these from our youth. Remember people riding, Jim Moody riding the S-Ride. You remember, you know, the ZXRs with people like Simon Beck and names like that on it. Fantastic. Blair Degerholm, people like that.
21: Yeah, to be fair, Jim Moody used to scare me when I was watching Jim round here. But yeah, I mean, I think the lap speeds now that these things are doing, it's just incredible, yeah. It's phenomenal. I mean, I take my hat off to the guys here because I don't think the bikes actually want to go that fast. No.
2: You're not the only one to say that. But Keith, enjoy your time here because you know you're helping out one of the teams. Cheers, Keith.
21: Thank you.
3: And just very quickly with Andy Hornby here, looking very relaxed in your chair on Glen Crutchery Road. This is the spot to be in, isn't it?
22: Well, a lovely place to be, isn't it? Lovely view, looking down over the police station, out to sea, yeah. I mean, the weather looks all right, doesn't it? So I think we should hopefully have a good run today, hopefully.
3: And when you're looking at your machine here, what thoughts are going through your head?
22: I think everybody does the same, really. It's just double-checking you've done everything. There's always something you think, oh, crikey, have I done that? Or somebody else does that. But, you know, the guys have been on it and I trust them implicitly. So, they, you know, we've worked hard on the bike. We've had a few issues. So if we get it to do three laps today and it finishes, that'll be a minor victory for us, I think.
3: As a rider, what do you need when you come in for your pit stop?
22: Just fuel, really.
3: No words of encouragement?
22: I don't need any words. No, I'm pretty laid back, really. I'm not very demanding, I don't think, Beth, really. So, yeah, I just need some fuel and just make sure, I just want somebody to check the bike, make sure that it's all right, there's nothing hanging off it or no leaks and stuff. I need to know if there is, but as long as that's all good, it gives me a bit of confidence.
3: Have a great race, Andy. Thank you.
22: Thanks a lot.
2: Three minutes to go before the start of this one, and Rob Hodgson just going in for a little quick chat with Michael Dunlop there, and probably saying, right, if you do catch me up, Michael, I'll let you go on the left, I'll let you go on the right. Depends where you get it. Now, we did look out Chris Boyd a little bit earlier on, didn't we? Talking about Nathan Harrison. He is here. The Greenle bike has been fixed and all sorted out. I'm not going to talk to him, though, because he's deep in conversation with his dad and family. Let's just give you the board then. Sunday, the 23rd of August, damp patches at Laurel Bank. And remember, a three-lap race, and the clerk of the course, the officials team have been on saying it is a compulsory pit stop after lap number one. So, Boydie, he is here. And have you got anybody else up there with you? Have you got a co-commentator yet?
23: We haven't as yet, okay. But we can very, very quickly just run through the qualifying times. We haven't done those. Of course, that unofficial lap record on the electric Vanco Kawasaki for Mike Brown, 127.551, led the way. Jamie Coward, second fastest on the Greenle Kawasaki, 126.5. Michael Dunlop on the Team Classic Suzuki yesterday did 126.5. Then Davo Johnson's fourth fastest on the Steadplan Racing Kawasaki, also over 125.2. Then Sean Anderson, fifth fastest, who we've already spoken to. Nathan Harrison is sixth fastest in qualifying. Rest of the top 10 are Dominic Herbertson, Brian McCormack, Connor Cummins and Julian Trummer.
2: Who's your money on, Beth Espy?
3: Oh, I don't know. Honestly, I mean, I think the brilliant thing about this race is that you know, just like, you know, the one that we had yesterday, the unexpected can happen. You're expecting a lot from these machines. Yeah, I don't think I want to call it.
2: No, not at all. So we do have the starter of the race. It's going to be Brandon Pash, an RST ambassador, two-time Daytona 200 winner and a Moto America rider as well. He is going to be starting there. These machines on the flag, and of course we'll have the Gardner a bit later on, and the RST guys are here. So that is just about near enough 1 minute to go before the start of this race. And don't forget that three laps, very important with this pit stop, that they get this right. They've got to get in, get down to below 60 kilometres an hour as they come into the pits, and then be careful going through the pits because it looks flat. Those of you people in the grandstand will see that it looks flat, but believe you me, it is not flat. It's got a little rise in it and a little drop about three quarters of the way down that they have to look out. It's the number one machine, the Greenhill 750, Nathan Harrison on that machine. A little tip off yesterday, as you said, in Quarter Bridge, and I'll just quickly give you his time on the machine there. So Nathan Harrison, sixth quickest, 124.721, and a big thumbs up there to somebody in the crowd there for Brandon Rash there now. And there is Nathan Harrison just playing around with the gloves, getting himself settled, looks over to the crowd, just gets himself in, just puts his hand on the visor just to make sure that it is shut. And we are nearly just about ready to go in 15 seconds for the Formula One Classic TT race, as we quite rightly said, wasn't held last year. That is now 10 seconds to go, and we are nearly ready to go. You hear the revs rise on the Greenhill racing machine, and Nathan Harrison gets the race underway. And off Nathan goes around the 37 and three quarter mile mountain circuit. Mike Brown is off next on the two machine, the electric Vanco ZXR 750, setting that unofficial lap record in qualifying. Number three is next to go. Australia's Davo Johnson on the Steadplan Racing Kawasaki ZXR. Davo, he gets away. Just hitting the rev limiter there for Jamie Coward, another Greenhill Racing Kawasaki ZXR 750, and he gets away, does Jamie Coward. It's Ducati power next to Rob Hodgson on the CK Racing machine. Have a listen. Sounds great going away. Here's the six machine going next. It's Michael Dunlop on the GSXR 750 for the Team Classic Suzuki team. I wonder what Michael had a little chat about there one day. Good to see this man back. Dominic Herbertson on the seven machine, the TAS Adam Hewitt Racing ZXR 750. Just hear the revs rise because they have nobody at number eight, nobody at number nine, and this is going to be a great sound. Echoes of the 92 Steve Hislop. Norton, the Norton WRS 588, the Wiz Norton Racing, Norton of Peter Hickman. 10 seconds to go for Peter. You see the smoke coming in the back of that, number 11 behind him. Connor Cummins getting a mouthful and a face full of that. Have a listen to this. Fantastic to hear that. Here comes Connor Cummins, the Steadplan Racing machine. Connor Cummins, ZXR 750 Kawasaki. Brian McCormack on the Greenhill Racing. So there's three Greenhill bikes in this race. And here's the third one on the ZXR 750, off at 12. Look out for him going into Parliament.

0: 0.21 seconds up on Michael Dunlop with Dominic Herbertson, Dom the Bomb Herbertson, bike number 7, a further 2.72 seconds down on Dunlop. It's Brown, Dunlop, Herbertson, Coward and Harrison as your front five here. And this is the first of a three-lap Formula One Classic TT. There is a compulsory pit stop after the first lap, but it's great to see us racing because there were a few concerns earlier in the day due to the weather conditions around the mountain course. They seem pretty good around Ramsey, as we heard from Rob Pritchard earlier in commentary. But Connor Cummins, the last through, and then there's two in succession there go through. Rob Hodgson, closely followed by Peter Hickman on the road. Now, Peter Hickman has had a lack of lap time out there earlier in the week due to being off island, but he's back on there. How will that affect him in this race? And we saw also Brian McCormack on the green machine go past us here at Glen Helen. Of course, this is around 9.5 miles into the mountain course. Number 14, the latest through, Mikey Evans, who was frustrated on his historic junior machine yesterday. So quick recap then. Mike Brown leading Michael Dunlop here at Glen Helen. He's 2.213 seconds ahead of the Northern Irishman. Dominic Herbertson in third, and Mike Brown, the leader on the road now, will hopefully be getting to Balaf any second now. A couple of run through of the riders we've also had through. Dave O'Johnson, Brian McCormack, Michael Sweeney, all safely through here at Glen Helen. Julian Trummer, Connor Cummins, Baz Ferber, Rob Hodgson, Mikey Evans and Peter Hickman all through. And it seems like that lack of lap time for Peter Hickman is hindering his performance in lap one here. A man who knows a thing or two about winning the TT. Local man Joe Yeardsley is the next through on bike number 19. It's taken him 4 minutes 43.25 seconds to get here to Glen Helen. And the leaders are at Balaf now. Mike Brown, still the quickest. He was really, really good in qualifying earlier in the week. He had a bit of frustration yesterday in that classic historic junior race where a puncture denied him victory, but he's going really, really well on his Formula One this afternoon ahead of Nathan Harrison and Dave O'Johnson, who are all through Balaf, as a hand back to the grandstand.
1: Thank you very much, Chris. And as you say, Mike Brown leading now by, well, showing 7 seconds. We're waiting on the arrivals of both Michael Dunlop and Dominic Herbertson. We've got four riders through Balaf on the opening lap of this Formula One Classic TT. So Brown, Dunlop arrives now. The lead's gone out, extended for Mike Brown from 2.2 seconds out to 3.3. So he's added another second on the run between Glen Helen and Balaf. We next await on Dominic Herbertson, who shouldn't be too far away. He was only 2.7 seconds down on Dunlop at Glen Helen. He's dropped to four. So Jamie Coward moves up to third ahead of Dominic Herbertson. Then we've got Nathan Harrison showing in fifth. Dave O'Johnson is through in sixth. We're then waiting on Brian McCormack, Michael Sweeney and Julian Trummer, who at Glen Helen were holding on to seventh, eighth and ninth positions. So they are making their way out towards the Sulby Speed Trap. In fact, Nathan Harrison is already through, 170.9 miles per hour at the end of the Sulby Straight. For Nathan, we'll wait and see what Mike Brown is doing. In terms of his lap time out to Balaf, it's 7 minutes 40. When he set the unofficial lap record, which was a flying lap, not a standing start lap, it was 7 minutes 39. So he's only 1.6 seconds off that unofficial lap record pace that he did in qualifying from a standing start out to Balaf. We'll monitor that as we go round the lap, waiting for more riders to filter through. But having a look back to Glen Helen, let's just actually see more riders arriving at Balaf. Brown, Dunlop, Coward, Herbertson, Nathan Harrison, Dave O'Johnson, Brian McCormack, Connor Cummins and Rob Hodgson all

0: prove a laugh on this first lap, Chris.
1: Yeah, Brian McCormack slotting into 7th at Glen Helen on lap 1. Michael Sweeney on 15, slotting into 8th. Julian Drummer slotting into 9th position. The highest rider through so far is number 26, Kevin Keyes. He slots in the 16th, just behind 23, Paul Pochi-Williams. Rob Hodgson on the 5 bike down in 13th place. Joe Yerzy on 19 and 12th. And Baz Ferber on 17 bike. He's in about 11th place. And number 11, Connor Cummins, he's just on the 10. But Mike Brown, as you quite rightly said, has put another 1.1 seconds on that from Glen Helen through to Balaff Bridge. If we look to the speed trap there at Sulby Strait, then who's going to be the quickest rider there? I'll see if I can get the detail for that. Howard. I don't get that at the moment. Go ahead, sorry, Chris.
0: Yeah, Jamie Cowart's quickest of the leading riders through, 173.99. In fact, very nearly 174. Michael Dunlop also in the 173s. Then back to Nathan Harrison at 170.9. We do apologise if the commentary dropped out. It was a problem beyond our control. Hopefully we're now up and running. So, at Balaff Bridge, Mike Brown then leading by 3.3 seconds. Jamie Coward then 3.7 seconds down on Dunlop, then Dunham and Kirbitson in fourth. But let's see what that shakes out at Ramsey on lap one.
2: Be prepared for classic superbikes in the north of the island. We can see the spectators across the road from us on the inside of the corner there are stirring in the last couple of moments because you can hear those machines whirring away. And first on the road is Mike Brown. He's moved up ahead of Nathan Harrison at Ramsey Hairpin. So Mike Brown on the charge early on. He's caught up Nathan Harrison and surpassed him on the run up towards the mountain here. So Mike Brown arrives into Ramsey, as does Nathan Harrison. The gap between the two of those, as you can see from the road, really, but 10.792 seconds. So he's already made up that 10 seconds from the start and now surpassed him on the run up towards Waterworks and the Gooseneck. A couple of seconds further back is the number three machine of David Johnson. Jamie Coward also arrives now. It's a sea of green, so synonymous with those Kawasaki machines over the years, isn't it? That particular colour on the fairings. So there's Jamie Coward on the way through. So it's Mike Brown who leads Michael Dunlop. MBE now arrives on the Team Classic Suzuki S-Rad into Ramsey Hairpin, round that left-hand side and moves it out to the right-hand bank, getting back on the power nice and early. A little look over his shoulder, possibly to see if there's another machine there. There isn't one in sight. So Mike Brown leads at Ramsey Hairpin, 3.9 seconds clear of Michael Dunlop second at the moment, and then completing the top three as it stands as Dominic Herbertson arrives is Jamie Coward, just over 5 seconds back off Dunlop. Outside of the top three, less than 2 seconds back on Coward is his Greenall Racing teammate Nathan Harrison, who was first on the road. There's Rob Hodgson now arriving, that distinctive Ducati 916, you know, still so striking over 30 years after it first came into production as well. It was effectively an 888, but just taken up a notch, wasn't it, as well? The likes of that trellis frame that was made even slimmer and more refined as well. And they also reinforced a lot of the most mechanically stressed components in there as well. The little details on that 916 as well, even going so far as the foot pegs, they were actually designed with special grooves in them that channeled away dirt regardless of the rider's foot position. They had a patented steering damper layout as well, designed to make that steering area as compact as possible as well. And of course, just the looks generally as well on those 916. You don't forget those in a hurry, do you? So Hodgson, he's just dropped down a little bit because Connor Cummins and Brian McCormack have now arrived into Ramsey. Here is Connor Cummins. Shortly after is Brian McCormack here. So it is still Brown, Dunlop, Coward, your top three. Then it's Nathan Harrison, Dominic Herbertson slotting into fifth at Ramsey Hairpin on this opening lap. And then 3.5 seconds back on Herbertson. In sixth is David Johnson. He's then followed just under 10 seconds back by Brian McCormack. Then it's Connor Cummins, who is 5 seconds further back on McCormack. You could see it quite visually. McCormack was just catching Cummins on the road. Cummins, this very familiar territory to him in his hometown here. Knows his roads better than pretty much anyone in this area. Then we've had Rob Hodgson and Michael Sweeney now arrives as well. So that's your first 10 machines through Ramsey Hairpin here. Sweeney slots into ninth, just up ahead of Rob Hodgson, Michael Evans and Peter Hickman now arriving as well. Now, keep an eye out for this Rotary Norton, ladies and gentlemen. This is some sight, this. Here is Hickman in behind Michael Evans and then Julian Trummer as well. Just hearing of a retirement over at Laurel Bank. We can just get that information again as those machines come in. It's a Sean Anderson is a retirement at Laurel Bank. Thank you very much for those details. So if you were keeping an eye out for Sean Anderson, he's a retirement at Laurel Bank. But just looking at that Norton on the way through, is Barry Ferber on the way through as well with that lucky strike fairing as well. That's such a distinctive look on that as Barry Ferber goes through as well. First two machines are now at the bungalow. We'll bring those as well. Mike Brown and Nathan Harrison are there. Seems to have stabilised just a little bit that Brown lead over Harrison in terms of the two machines on the road. And there's the number 19 machine of the Manxman, Joe Yeardsley, the Mistral Racing machine. He's enjoyed success on that elsewhere in previous years, hasn't he? At the likes of the Pre-TT Classic, in the Classic Superbike classes there in years gone by. I say years gone by, it's not that many years gone by. He's still relatively young, isn't he? So Mike Brown still leading the way as David Johnson and Jamie Coward now arrive at the bungalow as well. Coward is running just over 9 seconds off the pace of Mike Brown out to the bungalow. So grandstand to bungalow for Mike Brown at 14 minutes 22. Jamie Coward at 14:31. Number 23 arriving at the hairpin now is Paul Williams. Slots into 14th quickest of the riders that have come through so far. So a fifth rider arrives. It is Michael Dunlop, and he's closed. Has he closed that gap just ever so slightly, Michael Dunlop? It's only 3.7 seconds now, the gap between Brown and Dunlop here. So Dunlop has just picked up the pace a little bit on the run over the first half of the mountain, the first phase, if you like. So that gap between Brown and Dunlop has come down at the bungalow. It'll be interesting to see what it looks like toward the end of lap one to the grandstand.
1: Yeah, we got Jamie Coward slotting into third place there up at the bungalow, 5.5, as you said. Then it's Nathan Harrison, 1.5. So that's come down slightly from Nathan to Jamie Coward. Dominic Herbertson, the gap there at Ramsey, was 1.1. That's Chris Boyd. That's going to have to 3.7. And David Johnson, his gap has come down slightly as well. So they're eking about. It's moving a bit. This pit stop could be crucial.
0: Yeah, absolutely crucial it will be, because none of these gaps are more than 4 or 5 seconds between any of the positions in the top 6 or 7 at the moment. Mike Brown's pace, he is now, how much is he? He's about 1.1 seconds inside of Bruce Anstey's lap record pace at the bungalow. And of course, this is from a standing start. Bruce Anstey was there when he set the lap record in 2017 in 14 minutes 23. Mike Brown is there in 14:22. So just inside that lap record pace. We've got another retirement in Amalric Blanc. He's retired at Greber Castle to go with Sean Anderson out at Laurel Bank, as Rob told you about. So Brown then leading by 3.7 seconds. At the bungalow. It won't be long before they're at Crocnamona. Jamie Coward then 5.5 seconds down on Dunlop, only 1.5 seconds back as the front two do now arrive at Crocnamona. Chris?
1: Yeah, just looking back to Brian McCormack holding on to round about 7th position for the first man on the road. Should be number 2, Mike Brown. His pit crew will be ready and ready to go to do the pits. And Chris Boyd, you keep an eye on those times on the pits there now, because I'm limited to what I can have down here in pit lane. Nathan Harrison's crew is also getting ready. Just a reminder, if you've never seen a pit stop before, they have to come in, they have to slow down to 60 kilometres an hour. And just about where you can see, I don't know, 3/4 of the way, where it says Classic 26 and the Alaman TT sign there in the middle where the podium is, about another 9 pits down from there is where it starts to drop away. It's quite a discernible drop as well, and you can get caught out from that. So as we look up the road, Mike Brown leads, Coward's there, is through, Michael Dunlop is now there, and the lead has gone out by another 0.5 seconds. It did come down slightly from Ramsey to the bungalow. It's down to up to 4.266. Jamie Coward in that third position, Nathan Harrison through, David Johnson at Crocnamona. That noise in the background is them coming in to the pit stop. Slow it down, 60k. Nathan Harrison first in, Mike Brown just in behind him as well, all being told to slow down. So there we go, there is
0: record.
1: Mike Brown, go ahead Chris Boyd.
0: 127.217, so just outside the Bruce Anstey lap record, slowing down for the pit stop.
1: And don't forget, he will be able to get a flyer on the second through to the third lap. So this will be at the H&H Motorcycles crew are working hard on the number one machine of Nathan Harrison. Who's going to be out first? This could be key if Mike Brown can get ahead, as we hear the revs dropping again. And that's David Johnson on 3. It's number 4, Jamie Coward, he's coming as well. Nathan gets a push, Mike Brown gets a push as well. David Johnson, whoa, that's so tight between 2 and 3 coming in there. Davo will have lost a little bit of time. It's Michael Dunlop, the next runner we are looking for, and here he is. Michael Dunlop is in. What's the gap? It was 4.2, it's 4.0. it's come down by 0.02 seconds. What's Michael Dunlop's lap time, Chris?
0: As we look for that, yeah, 126.739 for Michael Dunlop.
1: It was close between Dave Johnson, wasn't it, and Mike Brown leaving the pits, and there is Jamie Coward leaving there now. So Brown leads into the pit stop, the number 2 machine from the number 6 by 4.0, and Jamie Coward 4.6 back off him. So that's pretty stable as Dominic Herbertson is in on the 7 bike, and there's Michael Dunlop away on the S-Rad Suzuki. He goes there now, and let's get the splits on the pits, and Chris Boyd will be working furiously on that one machine in at the moment. moment. That's Dominic Herbertson. He is through in fifth position. So through Cronk Namona, we've still got Brian McCormack. He won't be far away. It's the Ducati next of the number five machine, the 916, and he's just coming alongside us here now with a big board, whiteboard with Rob Hodgson on it, and he stops there now, and the Ducati 916 stops. Single side of swinging arm on that. Obviously, those you know the Ducati, the two exhausts that pop out of the back seat, no tyre changing today, just fuel, do the visor, bit of a clean, and the number seven machine, the Dominic Herbertson, fires, nearly fires up. Well, come on, Dom. Got a lot of fans as Dom, and Dom gets away. Oh, a little bit of a wheelie on the exit. Two wheelies on the exit as Dominic leaves us, as Rob Hodgson just about to leave. Come on, Ducati fires. Oh, steady, Rob. Easy now. Just dump the clutch. And we heard him saying before, a couple of riders saying about no blippers, no easy clutch on these things are heavy. Here's Connor on 11. Connor holding up to about 7th or 8th position at the moment. Next man in is Brian McCormack on 12. He does take that 7th position, Chris. Have you worked out the in and out of the pitch yet?
0: Getting there. Give me a second.
1: Okay, so 12 is in Brian McCormack. Give me a shout when you are ready to go. So Connor Cummins in. He's about 3/4 of the way down on the pits on the exit side. And Brian McCormack, very similar on the entry side on the 12. Also through Cronk Namona, Michael Sweeney, Julian Trummer, yeah, Joe Yeardsley, Chris Boyd, what have you got?
0: It's Constantine up. Mike Brown's lead is down to 1.4 seconds leaving the pit stop. Dunlop was 2.6 seconds quicker in the pits than Brown. Then Jamie Coward was quicker than the pair of them. So he is now only 2.6 seconds down on Dunlop in third. So 1.4 seconds Brown leads by after the pit stop. Jamie Coward in third, only 2.6 seconds down on Dunlop. Nathan Harrison then 4.1 seconds down on Coward, and Dominic Herbertson dropped about 10 seconds with that issue getting out of the pit, so he's dropped away.
1: Number 15 is in Michael Sweeney, also coming in. Julian Trummer, Julian in about 10th position at the moment. Michael Sweeney on the 15 bike, he slots in two, whereas Julian 10th. And this man just coming in here now on the 14 machine. That, of course, is Mikey Evans. He's in. Baz Ferber is next on the 17 bike. Baz is holding. Baz is now taking that 11th position. Barry Ferber right down the far end as you look at the grandstand on the left-hand side. Another rider coming in, Peter Hickman. I think this could be Peter Hickman calling it a day on the 10 bike. Julian Trummer just losing a little bit of time there, but managing to get the bike fired up. I think Peter Hickman is going to be out of this. He was given the I can't go any further sign as number 19 comes in. That's Joe Yeardsley currently holding onto 11 places. Mikey Evans, he's the next runner to go on the 14 bike. That's nice and steady from Mickey Evans as he leaves at about 45 kilometres an hour. That's easy. You do not want a pit lane speed and penalty. It can and has ruined people's races before. So Hickman is in. Can hear a couple more machines slowing down at the far side there. Who's the next machine in? I think Peter Hickman is going to be out. 23, Paul Potchie Williams is coming in, flips the visor up, pops into the fuel station. Jason and the guys are going to be working hard on that machine. So opens the cap, gets the fuel, guys are in. And of course, they're 29 litres max fuel on these. 29 litres max. That's all that it is. And they've got to use all of that for these machines. Hickman's still in. I think Hickman, Chris Boyd, is going to be a retirement. So let's give you the leaderboard. Again, Chris, before we go to Glen Helen, as Joey Thompson comes in, quickly give us that leaderboard.
0: Yeah, Mike Brown leading. This is out of the pit stops now by 1.4 seconds over Michael Dunlop. Jamie Coward then 2.6 seconds down on Dunlop in third. Then Nathan Harrison 4.1 seconds down on Coward. Then Dominic Herbertson dropping away. I think he'll be overhauled by Dave O'Johnson and Brian McCormack. But let's get to Glen Helen.
3: Yeah, so the tail of the tape so far then. After lap one, Mike Brown was 4 seconds ahead of Michael Dunlop. But after that pit stop, they had to pit, and that was reduced to 1.4 seconds. Mike Brown's just made it to Glen Helen on his second lap. 5 minutes, 8.27 seconds it's taken him to get from the grandstand to Glen Helen on this second lap. I think that's taken him a bit longer. He'll be a bit frustrated because, as we've been hearing, he set an unofficial lap record in qualifying, and we wait to see Michael Dunlop come through because he is the one who is chasing him all the way. Number four, Jamie Coward, the next one through on that green machine off the Kawasaki. He slots into second on the road. Then comes Dave O'Johnson. He's down in fourth. And here comes Michael Dunlop. Let's have a look at his time. He's safely away. Little bit of a wobble as he goes round Glen Helen 2 and up towards Sarah's Cottage. But I can tell you, we have a new race leader. Michael Dunlop is now leading this race. He is 2.769 seconds ahead of Mike Brown, who will be frustrated, as we've been hearing, because they had to pit. It was a compulsory pit stop on that first of this three-lap race, and he has been sensational in qualifying, but he's got some ground to make up now because he trails Michael Dunlop, who is looking to add another accolade to his list, his long list of honours in his illustrious career here at the Isle of Man TT and Classic TT. Michael Dunlop is 2.769 seconds ahead of Mike Brown, who had the lead on lap one but is now falling down into second place. Jamie Cowan has third in bike number four. He is 4 seconds down on Mike Brown, but let's go back to Chris Kinley at the grandstand.
1: Yeah, Tom Whedon's had a few problems. He's managed to get away, but Matt Stevenson, the 24 bike, just refusing to fire there for the Yorkshire men. It's not going. He's given the tank a bit of a bump. He's just kicked it. You can't reset it like you can with the modern bikes, like Control Alt Delete. You can't do it with these things. You just got to hope. Ryan Whitehall had exactly the same thing. He was there for about 5 seconds, thumbing the starter motor, but it looks like Matt Stevenson is going to be a retirement. Back to Chris Cave.
3: Well, a penny for the thoughts of Mike Brown, because he will have some ground to make up now, and he's been looking really, really sharp on his Kawasaki in this Formula One class throughout this Classic TT, but he now trails Michael Dunlop, as we've been hearing, by 2.769 seconds. A couple of others who have made it safely through here at Glen Helen as the green machine of Brian McCormack goes by is Nathan Harrison, number one, Davo Johnson, Dominic Herbertson, and Rob Hodson. They have all made it safely through here at Glen Helen, and Michael Dunlop is the new race leader. He is ahead of Mike Brown with Jamie Coward in third place. Number 11, Connor Cummins is the next through. Drifts quite wide as he goes up towards Sarah's on Craig Willey's Hill, and he'll be on the Kronkavody straight in no time at all. But Michael Dunlop will be approaching Balaf, and will be interesting to see if he still leads Mike Brown, if that gap has extended, or if indeed Mike Brown has responded in the best possible manner and closed that gap. But what a race we have on our hands as bike number 15, Michael Sweeney, passes us at Glen Helen, 9.5 miles into this course. There is still a large grey cloud overhanging here in the west and towards the north of the island, which will be hampering visibility. And I'm hearing that there has been a penalty handed out to one of the riders. I'll just get some clarification on that. Andy Hornby has been given a 30-second penalty. I presume that's for speeding in the pit lane, or some. It is for speeding in the pit lane. So a 30-second penalty for Andy Hornby there. And the leaders have made Balaf. Mike Brown is through Balaf on his second lap. There's only one lap remaining after this one in this Formula One Classic TT. But Michael Dunlop still leads, and I can tell you that that gap has now stretched to 5.272 seconds. This race is turning into a bit of an epic. Mike Brown will love the flying lap because he set an unofficial lap record in qualifying. He's got work to do here, and we're having a sensational race in this Formula One Classic TT as we go back to the grandstand.
1: Few riders still coming in for their pit stops. Number 51 just in. Matt Stevenson is wheeling the bike up. So Matt is going to be a retirement. And also, yeah, it is confirmed. Chris Boyd, number 10. Peter Hickman, a retirement in the pits. You've got some more times for us.
0: Yeah, and we noticed that Tom Whedon dropped about 30 seconds in his pit stop. It took about a 1 minute 13, I think, for his pit stop. Everybody else was sort of doing high 30s or low 40s. Matt Stevenson, you've mentioned, is a retirement. Emmett Burke has also retired out at Ginger Hall. So sensation then out onto lap 2 or 3 of this Classic TT Formula 1 race, with Dunlop sweeping to the front on the Suzuki, the S-Rad Suzuki, over Brown's Kawasaki, and he's extended the lead, as Chris Cave was saying, from 2.7 seconds at Glen Helen out to 5.2 at Balaf. Then Jamie Coward is 4 seconds off Mike Brown in that third place, and that is 6.2 seconds ahead of Nathan Harrison. Davo Johnson, a former winner of this race, he's 15.6 seconds down on Nathan Harrison in fifth. And then Dominic Herbertson shows in sixth, but he was sixth at Glen Helen, so that's a fair true position. 3 seconds only down on Davo Johnson to round out the top six. Then we're waiting for Brian McCormack, Michael Sweeney, Julian Trummer, and Joe Yearsley, and Connor Cummins, who were the rest of the top ten. Let's try to take you a little bit further down the list. Not sure if you have it, Chris.
1: I just tell you quickly before we do that, 51 Stuart Clotworthy and 41 Kieran Brockie, the last two riders to exit the pits. I'll just have a little look back at Glen
0: Chris,
1: Helen.
0: Yeah, go ahead.
1: Yep, yeah, got it, yep.
0: Into 8th place for Michael Sweeney, 9th for Glen Helen on lap 2 for Julian Trummer, 10th for Joe Yearsley, Connor Cummins in 11th, Potchie Williams shows in 12th place, then Barry Ferber, Joey Thompson, Mikey Evans, Kevin Keyes and Ryan Whitehall of the 18 riders through Glen Helen on lap 2.
1: They'll be making their way to Ramsey very shortly. Rob Hodgson actually slots in. I don't know, your screen's just updated there, Chris. Rob Hodgson just slots in behind Connor Cummins in that 12th position, just ahead of Paul Potchie-Williams there. Mikey Evans, Kevin Keyes, Ryan Whitehall. Ryan Whitehall, he just had so many problems getting it out of the paddock here. And our leader is, of course, number one on the road, Nathan Harrison with Mike Brown. Not too far behind him. He's coming into the town of Ramsey. He'll be heading towards Cruikshanks to Whitegates and heading to Ramsey Hairpin to Rob Hodgson. This is turning Rob Pritchard into a fantastic race with Michael Dunlop now in control.
2: Indeed it is, and he's also quickest through the speed trap on lap 2 as well. Michael Dunlop 174.760, Nathan Harrison second quickest, Mike Brown a little down at 173.810. Here is Mike Brown, still leads ahead of Nathan Harrison on the road. He's giving absolutely everything on that is Mike Brown at the moment, leaving that break in right as late as he dared, coming into Ramsey Hairpin as well to try and get as much drive to head up into the hairpin, up that little camber and onto the exit and out. So there are Mike Brown and Nathan Harrison through. Jamie Coward arrives, and Jamie Coward has brought the gap down a little bit to Mike Brown as well. It was just a smidge over 4 seconds at Balav for Coward. It's now 3.4 seconds as he arrives. So now Jamie Coward's closing in on Mike Brown. Here comes Michael Dunlop. The lead has extended again. It was 5.2 seconds as we were hearing earlier at Balav. Michael Dunlop now leads Mike Brown by 9.287 seconds. He has got the hammer down on that Team Classic Suzuki, the S-Rad. On the way through now as well, David Johnson. He slots into fifth of the five machines on the way through. So with that little gap in the road, a quick recap. Michael Dunlop leads at Ramsey. He's extended that lead to 9.2 seconds from Mike Brown. Then it's Jamie Coward closing in third at the moment, just under 3.5 seconds back on Brown. And then behind is Nathan Harrison running in fourth. He was first on the road, but still behind Mike Brown as he was on the first lap. And after those pit stops, he's 7 seconds off the pace of Coward in third at the moment. David Johnson, 17.6 seconds off the pace of Nathan Harrison. Dominic Herbertson arrives. He's chasing down David Johnson in the timing standings at the moment, just over 2 seconds behind on the TAS Racing machine as Dominic Herbertson runs a little wide there at Ramsey Hairpin as well. A little bit of a shake of the head as he also gets back up the gears and up towards Waterworks. Not quite sure what happened there. Maybe just a little late on the brakes, but he ran wide here at Ramsey Hairpin, got back on the move straight away, managed to correct things, but a big shake of the head on the exit of the turn there. And look at it, I mean, that Michael Dunlop, that S-Rad Suzuki, so well turned out, isn't it? And such an important part of that Suzuki line, the GSX line, wasn't it, when it first came in as well? That S-Rad changed things in 1996, didn't it? It was the first truly all-new GSX-R since 85, and, you know, the 85 original, and the fact that they brought in that that new all-new alloy twin beam away from the twin loop frame as well, which went, as we get Rob Hodgson coming past as well, the Ducati that I mentioned before as well. The S-Rad, of course, they brought the weight right down by 20 kilos compared to the previous iteration of it as well. And that started to see it gain a little bit more, get a little bit more competitive, I should say, up against the likes of those Kawasaki's, the 750s that are dominating this field. A little bit surprised as well, actually, when I was looking through the Formula One field, that we didn't see any RC30 Hondas in there this year. We have had a couple in the last couple of years, but none this year. Latest interview is number 12, Brian McCormack. So of the 8 machines through, he slots in at 7th quickest. It's 23 and a half seconds of Dominic Herbertson, a bit further ahead, but as we mentioned, Herbertson might just have lost a little bit of time as he ran wide at Ramsey Hairpin last time. We should get an indicator in the next couple of minutes through the bungalow as to how things are looking a little bit further up and onto the mountain as well. There's Connor Cummins, who now arrives 8th quickest of the 9th machines. On the way through is Connor in his home turf here in Ramsey. And another quick mention for the conditions as well. Unlike yesterday, there is absolutely no breeze at all here in Ramsey as well. So that'll be a blessed relief if that is indeed the same up on the mountain as well, because we were hearing it was a bit amplified, that breeze up on the mountain, with no likes of no tree cover as well to potentially cushion that a little bit. Michael Sweeney arrives at Ramsey Hairpin. The first two have arrived at the bungalow, Mike Brown and Nathan Harrison. That gap still at just over 10 seconds between Brown and Harrison. So Brown still leading on the road over at the bungalow. Where's Michael Sweeney slot in? 8th quickest at Ramsey of the 10-11 that we've had through so far at the moment. All eyes on the bungalow for Michael Dunlop in the next few moments as Julian Trummer comes past here. Julian Trummer running well at the moment, just inside the top 10 at the moment. Jamie Coward arrives. He's brought that gap down ever so slightly again to Mike Brown. It's 3.1 seconds. Michael Dunlop, meanwhile, has extended his lead once more at the Bungalow. It is now 12.272 seconds that Michael Dunlop leads Mike Brown at the Bungalow. In the meantime, Brown's going to have Jamie Coward ride up his trumpet in the timings at this rate, because it is just over 3 seconds now. He's eating into that advantage that Mike Brown has ahead of him. Barry Ferber arrives just ahead of Michael Evans on the road here at Ramsey Hairpin. Two nice and smooth lines out of the hairpin there, out to the bank on the right-hand side, and off they go up towards Waterworks. So again, what it's looking like at the Bungalow, if you've not long joined us, the number 19 machine of... Joe Yeardsley just coming past us here. Just needed to get, make sure I got that correct there. So quickly at the Bungalow, Michael Dunlop now leads Mike Brown by 12.2 seconds at the Bungalow, heading on to what will be a third and final and a flying lap, of course. Mike Brown, meanwhile, his advantage in second from Jamie Coward is still being eaten into by Jamie Coward. It's only 3.1 seconds back, and outside the top three, Nathan Harrison just over 7 seconds back on Coward. Back to the grandstand.
1: Looking at Michael Sweeney on the 15 bike through Ramsey. He's in 8th place. 12, Brian McCormack, he's in 7th position. Julian Trummer on 16, he slots into 9th, the top 10 into Ramsey, of course, is Ramsey man Connor Cummins on 11, Joe Yeardsley, Laxey man on the 19 bike in 11th place. Then we've got 5, Rob Hodson, 17, Baz Ferber, 23, Paul Williams, and 14, Mikey Evans. But where has Michael Dunlop found this pace from, Chris Boyd?
0: Well, that's what we're looking at. We're trying to look in the times. Obviously, the first sector out to Glen Helen includes the pit stop, so discounting that from Glen Helen through to the Bungalow, Brown is 5 seconds slower than he was on the opening lap. Obviously, he's got a double fuel load in compared with the first lap when he was on a single fuel load, but Michael Dunlop is 5 seconds quicker, conversely, than he was on the opening lap between Glen Helen and Bungalow. So it's Michael Dunlop picking up speed at the same time as Michael Brown is at best maintaining the speed he had on the opening lap.
1: Mike Brown has now got ahead of Nathan Harrison on the road. He's half a second ahead of him as we're going to Cronk the Mona. And you've got to look out, Chris Boyd, for Jamie Coward. He's only 3.1 back off Mike Brown, isn't he?
0: Yep, that is a really close battle as well to be watching out for. Then we go back to Nathan Harrison, as we say, 7.1 seconds off Coward. Then Davo Johnson at the Bungalow shows 5th, 18.7 seconds down on Nathan. As Michael Dunlop now makes Cronk the Mona, and he's extended again out by another 1.4 seconds up to 13.6 at Cronk the Mona.
1: Yeah, the gap between Jamie Coward and Nathan Harrison has come down slightly as well by a couple of hundredths. And then Davo Johnson is also there, Cronk the Mona. So Dunlop, Brown, Coward, Harrison and Johnson are all there. The lead at the front, as Chris Boyd rightly says, is 13.628 seconds. Number 6, Michael Dunlop, has over the early race leader, Mike Brown, who in turn has number 4, Jamie Coward, only 3.6 back off him. Cross the line they go, Chris.
0: Through they go, absolutely. So we'll wait for Dunlop as the race leader to get here. We've got the first two, Brown and Harrison, across the road. So across and through, as we look for their lap times. If we can get the right screen up, it might tell us. 122.560 for Nathan Harrison, 122.669. But those obviously include the pit stops. It's Dunlop we're looking for, Chris.
1: That's Jamie Coward, the next runner through. And, of course, that will give the chances. There's Michael Dunlop through. And the lead goes out again by 0.7 from 13.6 to 14.3. But I tell you what, though, Chris Boyd, it'll be Mike Brown now who's got Nathan Harrison right on the tail of him. This could tag Nathan along a bit, couldn't it?
0: Yeah, that performance of that Kawasaki for Mike Brown is maybe just going off a little bit on this second lap. Michael Dunlop, given the pace that Mike Brown was on that opening lap, he only missed the lap record coming into the pits. Michael Dunlop has set purple sector times everywhere apart from the sector out to Glen Helen that included the pit stop. So Dunlop's second lap is faster everywhere than Mike Brown's first lap that was on lap record type pace, aside from slowing down for the pit stop.
1: Davo Johnson through, holding on to fifth place at the moment. He is 19.1 back off Nathan Harrison. He's grabbed 300s back from Cronk the Mona. And we've got Dominic Herbertson. He should be the next man on the road. He is 5.9 back at Cronk the Mona from Davo Johnson. And Rob Hodson on the 5, the 916 Ducati, he is now through there provisionally, holding on to about 7th position at the moment, as we wait and strain our ears and look up the road past the scrutineering bay, try and look up the road anyway and get some noise of these machines coming through. So we only have 7 through Cronk the Mona and 5 through at the grandstand as they go out on the final lap of this Formula 1 Classic TT race.
0: To take it further down from that, Chris, Brian McCormack at the Bungalow shows 7th, Michael Sweeney, 8th. Julian Trummer, 9th. Connor Cummins rounding out the top 10.
1: You just mentioned Brian McCormack, and as you said it, he just popped up there at Cronk the Mona, holding on to provisional 7th at the moment, some 31.7 seconds back off Dominic Herbertson. And you hear the interview before the start of the race, he was saying he was going to back it in a little bit and have a bit of fun at Parliament Square. I hope he's done that. I hope somebody's got that on video for him to have a little look at, because he's a very stylish rider, is Brian McCormack. Connor Cummins now makes Cronk the Mona as well on the 11 machine. He is 23.2. Listen to the 916 of Rob Hodgson. Sounds great. And Rob goes through. Let's give you Rob's lap time, Chris.
0: That's fine, that. I'm sorry, we're all over the place on the times here. Where's Rob Hodgson's time? It isn't just flashing up for me at the moment, so we'll get that sorted. There it is, 117.247, including the pit stop.
1: You've got to think about how many tabs that Chris Boyd has open, his timing tabs, his how to work out the speed tabs. It's quite incredible watching his work up there. Here we go, more machines. That's Mac, Brian McCormack through, holding on to sixth place at the moment. Now, we don't have number seven, Dom Herbertson. He's just not there on the timesheets, and they're 39.3. David Johnson is just ahead of Brian McCormack. There's an extra one that goes through. That's 11. Connor Cummins, he's promoted up to 11th place, 22.1 back off Brian McCormack. And the next rider we're waiting for should be number 15, Michael Sweeney, who is through Cronk the Mona. Julian Trummer through Cronk the Mona as well on the 16 bike. He is only 4.6 seconds back off Michael Sweeney. So at the Ferbison, Dominic Herbertson is a retirement. Dominic is out at the Nook. Rider perfectly okay. Next rider through. It's 15, Michael Sweeney on the 15 bike. He drops in to 7th place now. Moves up a position with Dominic going out. Bad luck for Dom. He's only 10.8 seconds back off Brian McCormack. So to reiterate, coming through the grandstand, out on the final lap, we get one more runner going through there. That's Julian Trummer into 8th. Michael Dunlop, number 6, leads number 2, Mike Brown, by 14.3 seconds, who in turn has 3.2 on Jamie Coward. Then it's 7 seconds back to number 1, Nathan Harrison, 7.4. Then it's number 3, David Johnson, completing the top 5, 19.1 seconds back. And then a new 6th placeman, number 12, Brian McCormack, 39.3 back off David Johnson. And then 15, Michael Sweeney, he's the top 7 position, 10 seconds back off McCormack. Glenn Helen, final lap.
3: Michael Dunlop in firm control of this race now. After trailing on the opening lap, he is now more than 14 seconds ahead of Mike Brown, who appears here first on the road. He's ahead of Nathan Harrison, only slightly on the road, but Mike Brown's time, 4 minutes 25.494 on this final lap. We know what he can do on a flying lap. He set an unofficial lap record in qualifying. He would have been frustrated with that pit stop. You can't help but think he might be a little disappointed with that second lap, but we know just how good he can be. But here comes Michael Dunlop. He's the one we wanted to see to check his time, and that lead has extended again. He is unrelenting. He is inevitable. He is Michael Dunlop. He continues to defy the odds. He's 19.172 seconds ahead of Mike Brown. Jamie Coward also through safely here at Glen Helen, as is Nathan Harrison. But everything told us in qualifying that Mike Brown was the man to beat. Shame on you if you thought that. How dare you show such disrespect to this incredible champion? How dare you write him off? Michael's on a mission, and Bruce Anstey, if you're listening, he's coming for your record, and you wouldn't bet against him getting it. Michael Dunlop, bike number 6, leading this Formula One Classic TT, 19.172 seconds ahead of Mike Brown. Jamie Coward slotting into 3rd. It's Nathan Harrison 4th and Davo Johnson in 5th. But Michael Dunlop is flying, and Mike Brown has a lot of work to do. Let's face it, 20 seconds to make up is going to be nigh on impossible for him to overturn that in the short amount of distance left in this 3-lap Formula One Classic TT. To recap, Michael Dunlop comes from behind after trailing in that first lap and now has a lead of 19.172 seconds. What an incredible performance from Michael Dunlop on that Suzuki. Mike Brown, who had an incredible qualifying session, an incredible qualifying performance. He was setting the pace. He was looking absolutely fantastic, but he's coming up against a real force of nature here, and Michael Dunlop is leading by 19.172 seconds. He in turn is 1.16 seconds ahead of Jamie Coward. They'll be approaching Balaf shortly, and Michael Dunlop will be thinking this race is all but done and dusted, unless there is a final twist in the tail. Mike Brown is looking at a second place finish at the moment, but he's got Jamie Coward hot on his heels as well. So that second place isn't absolutely confirmed for Mike Brown. Michael Dunlop, though, as we said, 4:20.629 from the grandstand to Glen Helen on this third of three laps in this Formula One Classic TT. You're listening to Radio TT on an incredible Sunday of Classic TT action, where Michael Dunlop is looking for yet another TT success. Almost 20 seconds up on Mike Brown. We're waiting for another few bikes through here at Glen Helen. It's been quiet for a while, but all eyes around this course will be on Michael Dunlop, who's herring in. He's closing in on another victory. Mike Brown, 19.172 seconds down, 131.528 his lap speed to Glen Helen on this final lap. And Bruce Anstey's record, which was set, I think it was 127.496, Bruce Anstey's record. Well, Michael Dunlop is coming for that. Mike Brown has made it to Balaf, as has Nathan Harrison. They're very, very close together on the road, despite Mike Brown being 10.231 seconds ahead of Nathan Harrison. But Mike Brown has made it to Balaf. And let's hand over to Chris Boyd, who's going to continue this incredible developing story where Michael Dunlop is increasing his lead at Balaf.
0: With the sensational lead, the Glen Helen to Glen Helen, Michael Dunlop is 129.5 miles per hour, nearly 130. Absolutely sensational for Michael Dunlop. He's got that Suzuki absolutely singing, Chris Kinley.
1: He certainly has, yeah, just extending it on every single sector, up to 20.4 seconds now as he goes through Balaf Bridge. Just looking back to the pit stops, Michael's team got him in and out in 36 seconds as we have more riders going across the line. That's Rhys Hardesty, that distinctive note to the RG500. So at the front, Jamie Coward is now up to second place. We have a new second place man, Jamie Coward, up to second, 20.4 back. Mike Brown into third place, 2.4 back. Has Mike Brown, Chris Boyd, got a problem?
0: Well, yeah, the sector time's only gone off by a second or so between Glen Helen and Balaf, so no real issue. Maybe Jamie Coward is just finding speed. He was only 1.1 seconds down at Glen Helen. He's managed to turn that around, take over 3 seconds out of Brown on the run to Balaf. It may be an issue for Brown. It may be Coward is finding speed. It's that finely balanced.
1: And Mike Brown and Nathan Harrison virtually together on chat. They've been trading times all. It's 10.232, so I reckon they're kind of probably beating each other up in a few corners. That's given the other chance to catch up. David Johnson is through Balaf Bridge there now as well, 23.9. So to reiterate the leaderboard of Balaf Bridge, Michael Dunlop still leading by 20.416 and on that incredible pace. But now he's ahead of Jamie Coward, with Mike Brown dropping to third place, 2.4 back. Then it's number one Nathan Harrison on the four bike. He's holding onto that on the one bike, holding onto fourth place, 10.2 back. And number three, David Johnson, fifth at the moment, 23 seconds back. Then Michael Sweeney back to Glen Helen. He's holding the sixth position now on the 15 bike, 1 minute back off David Johnson. The leaders are now at the Conker Trees, by the K Tree there. Julian Trummer on the 16 bike. He's in seventh position provisionally at the moment. He's 10.5 back off Michael Sweeney. Then it's 11, Connor Cummins. He's eighth position, 4.7 down. This is back to Glen Helen, by the way. Then it's 19, Joe Yeardsley. 17, Baz Ferber. 23, Paul Williams. 14, Mikey Evans. They are your top 12 at the moment as they're taking the run for the final time into Ramsey. They'll be bouncing through over the Glen Alden jump on the fast pass run. And number 11, we just mentioned Connor Cummins. He is a retirement. He made it through Glen Helen, but rider retired at Bagaro. But Connor is okay. The rider retired, number 11, Connor Cummins at Bagaro. So he will drop out of eighth position. So that will jump Joe Yeardsley up into that eighth position. The leaders into Parliament Square. Michael Dunlop in command of this, but the battle for second and third, it's anybody's. Back to Rob, last lap.
2: It really is, and just looking back to Balaf there, as always say, Mike Brown might be dropping off the pace of dropping to third. Does that, I don't think it's outside the realms of possibility that Nathan Harrison, if Mike Brown is dropping off the pace a little bit and Nathan Harrison is able to keep things up, could he end up catching him? First two machines into view on the final lap here. What's it looking like? It's Mike Brown. He's got Nathan Harrison right up in behind him this time as well as they come through Ramsey Hairpin. So there is Brown and there is Harrison on the way through. One thing that was noticeable on the previous lap since he last joined us as well, is just how much aggression some of these riders are coming into Ramsey Hairpin now as well, not just in this class but the respective ones. There is Michael Dunlop and Jamie Coward. Dunlop now ahead of Coward on the road. What's that looking like, Dunlop? He's 20 seconds clear of Jamie Coward in second, and Coward is now stretching away from Mike Brown here. Coward to Brown was 2.4 seconds at Balaf, second and third. Coward still second from Brown in third. The gap is now to 4.5 seconds, but there is just absolutely nothing anyone can do up against Michael Dunlop. This is an absolute howitzer of a lap from the Ballymoney man. One more machine interview here at Ramsey Hairpin. That is David Johnson. So five machines through Ramsey Hairpin. So a recap. Dunlop leads by just over 20 seconds. 20.204 to be precise from Jamie Coward. Coward still holding on to second. And a Mike Brown in third who's dropped back to 4.5 seconds back off Coward. Nathan Harrison, though, he hasn't been able to make inroads in fourth onto Brown, though. It's still hovering at just over 10 seconds. But Harrison was right up behind him on the road here at Ramsey Hairpin. It might be a big ask from Ramsey, unless Mike Brown is experiencing any sort of problems out there. Then, of the five machines through, David Johnson is 26.4 seconds back on Nathan Harrison on the way through. Quick look at the speed trap after a gap in the road. Jamie Coward was quickest through Sulby on this third and final lap, 177.722. Then it was Mike Brown at 175.171 miles an hour. And then Michael Dunlop, 175.125. He may not have been the quickest through Sulby, but he's been quicker absolutely everywhere else so far here. Nathan Harrison on lap 3, 170.023. David Johnson through Sulby at 168.783. And Michael Sweeney, 166.273. So we have just had the five only so far through Ramsey and heading up towards the bungalow. Quick look back to Balaf then. We've mentioned Jamie Coward running in second, set a quicker sector of the race for himself from Glen Helen to Balaf, a 3 minutes 11.301. Also setting quicker sectors of the race for themselves from Glen Helen to Balaf. Michael Sweeney running at sixth quickest at the moment, a 3 minutes 20.4. Also down in ninth and tenth respectively, Barry Ferber and Paul Williams setting quicker sectors of their own from Glen Helen to Balaf, 3 minutes 22.139 and 3 minutes 21.412 respectively. We've had 11 through Balaf. So of those that are still to arrive here at Ramsey Hairpin, we've got the likes of Michael Sweeney, Julian Trummer, Joe Yeardsley, Barry Ferber, Paul Williams and Michael Evans all through Balaf at the moment. Quick look back then at the speed trap once more. Still no one able to eclipse that pace of Jamie Coward in the straight line grunt of his machine of 177.722. Julian Trummer's been through at 164.763. So that is the seventh quickest pace through the speed trap so far in this race at the moment. Brown 175.1 and also Dunlop 175.125, as we have mentioned. All eyes on the bungalow to see what Michael Dunlop is doing out at the front, and indeed if Mike Brown can try and just claw back any sort of ground on Jamie Coward at the moment as well. We can hear more machines in the distance, but before they get to us, our first two machines are at the bungalow. And Nathan Harrison has eaten into that Brown advantage in third just ever so slightly. It's now under 10 seconds, so Nathan Harrison must be leading on the Brown on the road again. Michael Dunlop now arrives. It's still hovering at 20.2 seconds, Michael Dunlop, up against Jamie Coward. So there's no real change at all in the gap between Dunlop and Coward there. So I wonder if Dunlop's maybe had a little bit of a signal that he doesn't have to push that too hard. I mean, he's certainly ringing it for all it's worth, that Team Classic Suzuki S-Rad, on the way through the north of the island and up onto the mountain. So Dunlop still at the bungalow, leads by just over 20 seconds from Jamie Coward. Mike Brown is dropping further back as Michael Sweeney comes past us here at Ramsey Hairpin on the Mistral Racing Machine. So Mike Brown has lost another 2 seconds to Coward on the run towards the bungalow from Ramsey. It's now 6.5 seconds. Nathan Harrison, as we mentioned, only minutely making inroads into Brown at the moment, just under 10 seconds behind, 9.71 seconds to be precise. David Johnson also arrives at the bungalow. He's just over 27 seconds off the pace for Nathan Harrison in fourth, but he has set his quickest sector from Ramsey to the bungalow as Julian Trummer comes past us here at Ramsey Hairpin as well. So Johnson's Ramsey to bungalow, a 3 minutes 23.696. Jamie Coward's also set a quickest sector of his own race from Ramsey to the bungalow in a 3.21.309 as well. So we're still seeing riders out there setting their own little personal bests, if you like, across the respective sectors. Also doing that at Balaff, a little further down the order as well. Joey Thompson's gone quicker from Glen Helen to Balaff in a 3:25.589, as has Kevin Keyes. Thompson and Keyes 11th and 12th respectively at Balaff, just for some context. Keyes a 3:28.5. There's Barry Ferber on the way past us on the Suzuki there, out to the right-hand side, swings it out, allows him to get back on the power up towards the mountain run. So again, just a quick summary at the bungalow then. Michael Dunlop still leads by just over 20 seconds from Jamie Coward in second, who in turn has moved even further clear of Mike Brown, who, remember, was leading in the early stages of this race. But such is the pace of Dunlop and Coward picking it up, Brown now trails Coward by 6.5 seconds. Nathan Harrison just under 10 seconds behind Brown to the grandstand.
1: Just looking at that, we said out of the pit stop, didn't we, Chris Boyd, about Mike Brown and Nathan Harrison going to be trading places. It does look like Nathan has got ahead, back ahead of Mike by about only a quarter of a second. But at the front is Michael Dunlop, totally in control of this. Mike Brown and Nathan Harrison, they are now at Crunk Namona. There's 9 seconds between them, so that has come down slightly by about 0.6. But the man we're looking for should be the number four bike. He should be the next man to come through. Jamie Coward holding on to that second place. And, well, Michael Dunlop is basically, Chris Boyd, right with Jamie Coward, isn't he? In fact, ahead of him, I think, on the road by 0.6.
0: He might well be, yeah, by now. He's just dropped the pace off slightly. It was up around 129.5 mile an hour earlier in the lap. It's still over 129 miles an hour, Crunk Namona to Crunk Namona, and he is ahead of Coward on the road as the leaders on the road start to drop into Governor's Bridge next. They will turn around the hairpin at Governor's Bridge and go into the dip, Chris.
1: They'll be coming in out of the dip and into, well, no sunshine at the moment. That cloud we described a bit earlier on has kind of stayed in the blue sky that's in behind it, which is really to the north of the island. But back to the race we go. No more weather reports. I'm the Michael Fish. Michael Dunlop, 20.6 is the gap. And across the line, our first runner goes. Nathan Harrison just ahead of Mike Brown. They cross the line there now. Well done to Nathan. Well done to Mike. Mike holding on to provisionally third at the moment. But as we look up the road, it should be the number six and the number four machine that should be coming next. And there is number six, Michael Dunlop, across the line with Jamie Coward confirmed in second. What's that lap time, Chris Boyd?
0: A new all-time classic TT lap record, 129.078 miles an hour for Michael Dunlop. He takes 13 seconds off Bruce Anstey's 2017 lap record.
1: How many seconds?
0: 13.
1: Wow, that is a lot, isn't it? So there we go, number one, Nathan Harrison. He jumps up there as well. Nathan in a good position for Nathan, considering he was on his backside this time yesterday, wasn't he? But there's Mike Brown in, your early race leader, third place by 6.3 seconds in the end. He brings the electric Vancombe machine in. So Mike Brown is in. We'll let him take his gloves off. And as we look up there now, we'll get Michael Dunlop in for another win around the 37 and three-quarter mile mountain circuit. And here's Jamie Coward in. He's happy on the green. He'll bite. Well done to Jamie. And well done to Michael Dunlop. Well, he's gone and done it again, winning on the Isle of Man. No burnouts in today. Gives the tap of the tank on the Team Suzuki GSX-R 750. And just run that lap time again. Give us the whole time and the whole speed, please, Chris Boyd.
0: Bruce Anstey's lap record from 2017 was 17 minutes 45.3, 127.496. Michael Dunlop has just gone round on the final lap in 17 minutes 32.294, 129.078 miles per hour. One of the all-time great laps on the mountain course.
1: Yeah, going to give him that information in a minute. Jamie Coward's in as well, the Team Classic Suzuki. The Team Suzuki guys are here. We'll let Michael take his lid off. He's just been told, I'm pretty sure, the lap time that he's done. Jamie Coward's not too shabby as well, 128.712. And Michael gives a big hug. Marty Marlowe in as well. And Michael, congratulations. 129.078. And you back it off last lap? Were you getting any boards? Because you were gone 20 seconds clear. Well done.
4: I just pulled out the shot there. Our bike's run, just told we about my problem. We've worked out all week. We've been trying our best to maintain a wee issue, but we're getting there with it. But with the last lap, we had to roll her off. She started to run out of fuel.
1: Whereabouts?
4: Coming down the mountain. So, but the pressure's on. But here, look, the boys done a good job. And 129, the old doll's steady enough. Like, you know,
1: you were pushing 129.5 at one point.
4: Aye, I think there's 130 in me if I can just put it right. So we'll see what happens.
1: And you got Jamie was obviously in behind you as well. You caught Jamie up on the road.
4: Jamie done a bit of sucking. I could feel him there in the background of the the fishing rod out. But now I hear, listen, I got him somewhere steady, and I was lucky enough now, because not that Jamie was going wrong, I just needed to be there in a certain part. So I started, got by Jamie and left a few darkies, and I thought he might come with me, and he did.
5: And I knew he would. He's a good enough rider to do that, so he didn't give me any trouble.
1: Track conditions out there all good?
5: Yeah, it was weird. I thought it was going to rain at one point.
1: Whereabouts?
5: Going up the mountain. Very, very dark. To a point where I thought actually it was going to be red flagged. Just looked really weird coming in, and it was strange, you know. But no, the conditions were good. They're a bit of a damp patch that we were sort of watching on and stuff like that. But yeah, look, just keep at it.
1: What about this bike, though, after three laps? What's it like? Still like it started, or is it getting a bit softer?
5: I know, it's getting there, you know. I haven't been on it as well, and Steve at Team Classic Suzuki put a great bike below me. Nathan built a week of a bike with something real good here, and we've still got bits and pieces that we'd like to work on. It's the first time I've rode it, so probably like to have took it out somewhere beforehand and, you know, sort of dialed all these wee bits out, but there's bits that we could really improve on it. But no, here, listen, I can't thank the boys enough. It's good to be back with them and back with Steve. He puts me a good bike together. And
1: certainly does, doesn't he?
5: Yeah, no, and the boys work hard at it. Like, they've done a great job in building the bike, and the bike's mint. And in fairness, anything I've asked Steve to do or tell Nathan that I need done, Steve goes and he writes a check for it and gets it done. It's nothing spectacular. The bike's just built in a real good place, and just they put everyone on it that needs to be on it, and they're not scared to put parts on it. So fair play to the boys. So good job.
1: Well done. Well done to the team. Great pit stop as well.
5: Yeah, steady pit stop. Everyone went to plan. It was just a wee bit nervous. We've got no pit limiter, so we're just made sure we didn't go mental down the pits and mental out the pits. So no, the boys, sweet, slick pit stop and out, gone.
1: Well done.
5: Cheers, boss. Thank
1: you. Well done. Thank you very much. Yeah, his seventh win in this class, and going to grab over to Jamie Coward if we can. That lap of Jamie's 128.712.
6: That's boogieing like it.
1: On that thing, yeah.
6: Yeah, it's going well, to be fair. I knew I've got good pace, and I knew that Michael, like you just said, he had the if he could see me, he'd be really mean, and that would spur him on a little bit. And I were not surprised to see him, but when I were pushing on, obviously, and he appeared, and it were nice that last lap I get to ride around with the best that's done it. It were take a little nuggets and learn a little bit so as well. So we'll get the bike ready, and we'll try again in the next race.
1: Got to ask you about where did he catch you, and where did he get past you, and where were you learning stuff from? Because you've been riding, Jamie, you've won ride here, you know what it takes. Where are you still learning from him?
6: It's I feel when I followed him, to be fair, he's into some of the, I'm probably trying a bit too hard into some places. He seems to be a bit more relaxed and let it flow a little bit better. So in some of the places I actually felt a little bit better than him, and it sounds a bit daft to say because it's Michael Dunlop, but I actually, a couple of places like the 32nd and 33rd, I was getting good run around there, and he having to roll off. So obviously I don't want to go past him again because he's made 10 seconds up, so it's pointless going past him when he's made 10 seconds. So yeah, he's other little areas that I've you just take, like I said, little nuggets, and it's like I said before, we'll be doing his best again in the next race.
1: Well done, Jamie.
6: Thank you very much.
1: Thank you very much. And we move over quickly to Mike Brown if we can. Grab a quick word with Mike. And Mike, I'm sure disappointed after practice, but hey, you're always smiling. Talk us through your race.
7: Yeah, no, we had a great first lap, and I came into the pits and saw P1 and was happy enough with that. Nathan got out in front of me there and coming out the pits, and just took a little bit to get past him, but as I came into the pits my throttle stuck a little bit, and I just wasn't comfortable after that. I wasn't getting settled. We made a change for the race, and it was the wrong way as well, and I think we just revert back to what we done in practice and run with that the next time.
1: Quickest lap, 127.4.
7: Yeah, not too bad. Little throttle issue after that. I think we dropped back a bit, but no, still happy.
1: You and Nathan must have been having a good battle on the road, I think, you and Nathan Harrison.
7: Yeah, I knew I was dropping off the pace with a few issues, and he passed me, and I passed him back again, and then he came back again, and I was like, right, go on then. I let him at it and just followed him back. So that was a good race.
1: Happy enough. Thanks, Mike, for your time.
7: Thank you.
1: Cheers. There we go. There's your top three in the Formula One Classics. Boydie, back to you just to wrap up.
0: Yeah, absolutely. And worth noting that the three laps inside the old lap record, Michael Dunlop's obviously just a sensational lap. I was disbelieving the figures that I was seeing at one point. I was double-checking, convinced I must be wrong, when he was up in the 129.5s and looked like he might push towards the 130s before, as he's just said in the interview, he backed off at the end of that lap. 129.078, 13.1 seconds inside the existing Bruce Anstey lap record. Jamie Coward was also, how far inside? 10.1 seconds inside that to Bruce Anstey lap, 128.712. And Nathan Harrison, 17 minutes 43.7. So that's 1.6 seconds inside the Bruce Anstey lap record as well. And Mike Brown, who we've just spoken to, that 127.4 was just 0.2 of a second outside of that lap record. So just a sensational set of laps at the end of it. Let's get down to Beth with Julian Trubber.
8: Yeah, standing here with Julian, who's just come in here. I'll tell you what, the bike looks absolutely magnificent. How did it handle out there?
9: Well, the handling is great. We just had a bit of an issue with the gearbox. So it was tough work to get the bike round for those three laps because I couldn't get the gears in properly. So it was really hard work today, but I really wanted the finish for the boys.
8: So, yeah, seventh place finish when you're handling like that must be quite a thing. And you can't take your mind off it, I suppose.
9: Yeah, well, to be honest, those three laps, I just tried to get the bike home. I couldn't really push. Like I said, the gearbox was hard work, so I just wanted that finish for the boys and of the girls, of course, in the team. Just wanted it for the team. So thank you very much to TC Racing for supplying the bike. Yeah, happy.
8: I'll tell you what, a finish around this course is something anyway, but when you're struggling with a handling problem like that, and obviously you must have been thinking about it all the time.
9: Yeah, you know, usually it's quite enjoyable to ride around here, but those three laps were just hard work, and if you can't ride it properly the way you want it to ride, you know, to how you want it to be ridden, then it's, yeah, I just ticked the three laps off and that's it.
8: Got you home though.
9: Sorry?
8: Got you home though.
9: Yeah.
8: Well done, Julian. Thank you.
9: Thank you very much.
0: An absolutely sensational Classic TT Formula One race. Michael Dunlop has beaten the old race record by nearly a minute in a three-lap race. Absolutely incredible. The old race record from 2022 was 54 minutes 32.1. He's completed the race in 53 minutes 32.9. Absolutely sensational. We have news from Race Control. Brian McCormack, bike number 12, came off at Greba Castle on the last lap. He is currently reported as conscious and talking with reported leg injuries. He's going to be taken to Nobles via AirMed for further assessment. So Brian McCormack, number 12, off at Greba Castle, being taken via Nobles to Nobles via AirMed with potential leg injuries. Back down to Beth.
8: Well, I'm just standing next to Michael Evans here. Just you're looking very cool, calm and collected at the moment. How are you going on in the inside?
10: Yeah, a little bit pissed off, to be honest with you.
8: Apologies for the language.
10: Sorry, yeah. The bike kind of felt the worst. It's felt the whole time I've ridden it, every single lap. That was the worst lap, the worst couple of laps I've done on it, really. We haven't really changed anything, so yeah, a bit confused. But we finished the race, so, you know, can't complain with that.

0: So thank you.
1: Yeah, that's on.
0: Just having a little look at the trophy that Michael Dunlop's going to be getting a bit, the Formula One Classic TT Trophy that he won 2013, 2015, 16. Good stuff for him. David Johnson on this trophy as well. Some good names on there. The Formula One Classic TT Trophy will be there. Just crossing the line. I think that looks like Chris Moore. It is Chris Moore on the 44 bike, home in 16th position. Reese Hardesty also home as well, getting the RG 500 on. That's great news for Reese. And Paul Cassidy on the 32 bike. He comes home in 14th position. 14, we just heard from Mikey Evans. A bit disappointed. There was Miggy in 13th place. Kevin Keyes from Edeney, he comes home in 12th position as we have another rider just across the line. That's 37 Andy Hornby. He's 17th position. In fact, he isn't. George Halliday's just got ahead of him there now on the 39 bike in 17th place. But hey, what a performance there, Chris Boyd, by Reese Hardesty, getting that RG 500 home in 15th position.
2: Absolutely brilliant stuff. A late retirement for Rob Hodgson out on that final lap. He retired at Glen Loch out at Glenvine. So unfortunately, he's not on the finishes list. We're still waiting, I think, only on one or two more to come in. I think most of them are probably here now. And as you say, there's some really impressive performance. But that was just an absolutely incredible race. Mike Brown looked all the way through qualifying to be the one to watch. He had the pace in that opening lap, and then going out of the pit stop, Dunlop absolutely flicked the switch.
0: He did, didn't he? Absolutely. More riders competing across the line there as well. Radley Hughes on 46 also through, and 43 Roger Wibberley. Let's get back up to Beth. We're nearly ready for the podium.
3: Well, we'll just have a quick word with Joe Yeardsley, who finished in 8th position there. Joe, talk us through your race.
4: No, really happy with that. You know, it's I've rode this bike for 4 years now, so I should know what I'm doing with it, but I have had some suspension issues. We've lengthened the swing and arm, and I'm really uncomfortable on it, so it was hard work, that, to be honest. But we're going to stiffen it up a bit. But no, I made up to get an 8th. It's I wasn't expecting that, to be honest. I don't even know what my times were, but
3: 121.551, and I'm just looking at the front of your machine here. We could play dot to dot with those flies, couldn't we?
4: No, there's plenty about today, to be honest. But that was enjoyable. That. I just hope we can get this handling, because it was hard work. That I was out of the seat in a lot of places, and we're gonna have to stiffen it up a bit, I think. But when you've got four bikes, it's a lot to take into account, isn't it? All week. But no, Ian builds a fantastic bike, and with not getting a race last year, it's great to get a finish for him.
3: I tell you what, the physical challenges of jumping from machine to machine is something you can't underestimate, because it's a different riding style, I guess.
4: Yeah, no, definitely. The big bikes are never really my speciality, to be honest. I'm only small, and once you start getting up to 122 mile an hour over that, you know, the other boys just pull away. We're on the smaller bikes, and I can kind of keep up with them. But no, it's great to get a race finished, so looking forward to getting back out tomorrow.
3: We're just hearing from Michael Dunlop earlier, who said he thought it was going to rain at one point. I mean, how closely are you watching the weather as you go round?
4: Yeah, no, it's actually, do you know what though, it's actually perfect conditions, because it's not too sunny, so the bikes don't get too hot, and there's no sun in your eyes, and the mountain wasn't too bad either, but it does feel like it could rain at any moment, so fingers crossed it doesn't.
3: I tell you what, wasn't very good for those flies though, was it?
4: No, there's plenty on there. We'll take some cleaning off anyway.
3: Thanks so much, Joe.
4: Thank you.
2: Back with us then. We're waiting for the podium. Let's just run you through. We said it was a 7th win for Michael Dunlop. It's been called lots of different iterations this race, but in 2010 he took it when it was the Post Classic Senior Manx Grand Prix. In 2012 he won it as the Classic Superbike Manx Grand Prix. In 2013 it was the F1 Classic TT, but Dunlop completed the hat-trick. 2015 and 2016 it was the F1 and Superbike Classic TT. 2023 he took the Classic Superbike MGP, and now this year he's about to get it. Let's go down to Chris Kinley for the podium.
0: Thank you very much to Chris Boyd. Ladies and gentlemen, please put your hands together for Charlotte Perrin from RST. She's a marketing executive. Charlotte, off you go up onto the podium, please. Be followed by Dan. Give her a round of applause, please, folks. RST supporting the TT and the Classic TT. Some good years now. I think you'll agree, a fantastic Formula One race here on Sunday here on the Isle of Man. Ladies and gentlemen, in third position, on the number two machine from Killer, it's Mike Brown. Mike Brown getting a really, really good round of applause as he heads up onto the third step there with his quickest lap of 127.477 for Mike. And he's up there, gets a laurel wreath over his neck. In second position with the quickest lap of 128.712, number four, Jamie Coward. Jamie, of course, on the green or racing Kawasaki, he gets into that second position. And Jamie gets up onto the second step, and Charlotte hands him the laurel wreath, and he'll get up there and obviously get the hat and the bubbly, and the seventh win in this class in its various forms, and a new lap record on the last lap of 17 minutes 32.294. It's number six at 129.

and 078, Michael Dunlop. Michael makes his way up onto that top step. So many times you've done that at the TT, the Classic TT over the years. And of course, he'll get that Formula One Classic TT trophy. Ladies and gentlemen, your race winner, Michael Dunlop. And now, ladies and gentlemen, if you are able, please be upstanding for the United Kingdom anthem.

0: Ladies and gentlemen, on the grandstand, please show your appreciation for Charlotte and the team at RST. Thank you, Charlotte, for going up there and doing the presentation for us. And as the trophy gets moved away, well done to Mike Brown. Well done, of course, to Jamie Coward and our race winner, Michael Dunlop. Who is going to pop the champagne first? Johnny Stewart was pretty good on it yesterday. The scout is now absolutely worried there now on Jamie's right-hand side. Please don't do that, Jamie. There's a good lad. Here we go. We're ready to go. We're going to hear from Beth in a moment, but there goes the champagne from Mike Brown. Off it goes. And Alistair and the guys try to catch a little bit as well. There goes Jamie Coward, and there goes Michael Dunlop. So thank you very much to the top three in the Formula One Classic TT race, and we'll get up to Beth in Parc Fermé.
1: Well, I'm just going to have a very quick word here with Roger Wibberley, who is probably not on a bird's top of the... what happened out there?
2: Well, just coming into Kurt Michael, like a big crow or a rook. Well, put it this way, it's not Withers anymore.
1: Flipping heck. That's must do something, though, to your sort of confidence levels as you're going past, because that's not a small thing to hit, is it?
2: No, it numbed me arm for a bit. I think I had the marshals panicking at coming into Douglas House corner. I could see him move, but I was all right. I knew I hadn't broken out.
1: Okay, Mrs. Crowe, probably not all right, though. Apart from that, how was it?
2: Enjoyed it, yeah. Good run. Good battle with Rad Hughes, my good old mate. I knew once he caught me, I knew he had 20 seconds on me, so I just stuck behind him. I tried overtaking him in my favourite place in Concatree, where we've got past history with it.
1: Really? But it wasn't happening today?
2: No. He just had a bit of legs on me today.
1: Well, Roger, thank you for talking to us. Go and have a sit down.
2: All right, thank you.
3: Thank you very much, Beth. So, Chris Kinley had taken you down to 15th place and Rhys Hardesty then in the finishes. 16th was Chris Moore on the Kawasaki. 17th for Radley Hughes on the Suzuki. 18th for George Halliday on the Yamaha. Then 19th for Andy Hornby. 20th for Roger Wibberley, who we've just spoken to. 21st for Noel Carroll. 22nd for Kieran Broccoli. And the final finisher in 23rd place for American rider Stuart Clotworthy. But how good as well to see Jamie Coward back on the TT podium at the Classic TT. Fantastic for him. We've had four races at the meeting so far. Yesterday's Sport Bike Manx Grand Prix brought us a lap record and a race record. Yesterday's Super Sport Manx Grand Prix brought us a lap record and a race record. Yesterday's Historic Junior brought us a lap record. And today's Classic TT Formula One has brought us a stunning new outright lap and race record for Michael Dunlop. We are due to do it all again. They weren't drinking champagne because they've got more work to do. Michael Dunlop and Mike Brown in particular, amongst the favourites for the Lightweight Classic TT and Ultra Lightweight Classic TT. That's due off at 3:45. We'll be back on air here from the TT Grandstand at 3:15. For now, back to Manx Radio Motorsport.

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0: 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It's time for your travel.
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0: So if we firstly go down to the airport, just to let you know, there's the last call on the EasyJet to Manchester. That's the 3:15. We've also got the EasyJet London Gatwick at 4:45. Registering is on time. The only delay to mention with regards to departures is the 5:20 Aer Lingus to Dublin. That's delayed to 5:55 this afternoon at the moment. Arrivals-wise, everything is looking good and on time. With regards to the sailings, we've got the 2 o'clock Heysham sailing back into Douglas, due back into the Isle of Man at 6 o'clock this evening, and the Mananan left Liverpool at 11:39 back into Douglas at about 2:30, with the sailing back out this evening at around 8 o'clock. That's the Ben McCree sailing off to Heysham. That's about your lot for now.
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0: Back here then at the TT Grand Handball, we are just over half an hour away from the Classic TT lightweight and ultra lightweight races, which will be over three laps. So it will be a pit stop at the end of lap one once again. Michael Dunlop, that was quite an incredible performance that we've just had in the Formula One Classic TT. A new race record by just under a minute and a new lap record by 13 seconds. And that lap of Bruce Anstey is finally eclipsed. It took 9 years, which just shows what a lap it was by Bruce back in 2017. But that was sensational by Michael Dunlop. And he said in the winner's enclosure interview, he reckoned the 1:30 was there if he had needed to do it. Absolutely incredible. Incredible performance, Chris Kinley.
1: Yeah, it was, and he was really, really happy when he came in, and he gave the bike tank a big, big slap to say well done. And Jamie Coward as well, great performance by Jamie, and Mike Brown, that throttle just sticking open a little bit, that's the kind of thing you do not want going through your head when you're going around here. But we're now getting ready at 15:45 for the lightweight and the ultra lightweight Classic TT race, the sights, the sounds and the smells of those two strokes, Beth Espy. And well, can Michael Dunlop, as we had Johnny Stewart yesterday, can he make it a double today?
2: He'll certainly want to, won't he? And conditions here on Glen Crutchley Road, a little bit better, I think, than they were earlier. Can see a little bit more blue sky, although still a little bit of grey as you go down Bray Hill there, but it seems a little bit more favourable. And yeah, we're going to keep our eyes and our ears on this one.
1: We certainly are, and I'm looking over there. Don't forget, there's actually three classes in this one. There's the lightweight 250s, and there's the ultra lightweights in there too. Well, two classes, you could call it three, because there's the 400s and the 125s, which are separate machines but in the same class. Let's not get confused. And we've got to keep an eye on that 400cc lap record, haven't we, Chris? But you've got the details of that up there of Keith Taylor's Manx Grand Prix lap record, and also the outright TT lap record, which is 113 from Jim Moody, from memory. Did you write it down the other day, or have you lost it?
0: You wrote it down, and I don't have it.
1: Oh, okay. I wrote it down.
0: Well, we'll track it down. Don't worry. The Keith Taylor lap was 109.68 on the 400. Yeah. So we've certainly got that. I will dig out the Jim Moody lap, so we will have that for reference as well. And of course, then we're looking to see what Michael Dunlop can do on that Paget's by Malenko Honda that is also the lap record holder, and it's another lap record that is currently still held by Bruce Anstey.
1: Which one is that? What is the pace on that? I have got it written down, but again, it's upstairs.
0: Yeah, let me just.
1: It's dangerous sending me down here. I forget things like my pen and stuff.
0: It's dangerous letting me loose on numbers today. Full stop. Yeah, it's 18 minutes 47.438, 120.475. Of course, the only ever lap on a 250 around the mountain course at over 120 miles per hour.
1: Wonder what we're going to see today. Are we going to see it? It's perfect conditions. It is. And Beth Espy, I think, just about to go. Ashley Robson. Now, she's got the headphones on, as young Ashley. And maybe, yes, she will have a word with you. I want to know what she's listening to. Ask her from me.
2: I tell you, that was a question I had as well. What are you listening to there, Ashley?
3: Oh, I'm not even sure. It's just a random Spotify playlist. I'm not going to out myself like that.
2: Oh, come on. We'll get it out of you before the end of the day. How are you feeling ahead of this one? Obviously, yesterday, going so well. What happened on that last lap there?
3: Yeah, unfortunately, the front sprocket came loose and, well, the bolt snapped, basically threaded itself, so is what it is, unfortunately. You know, there was not much we could do about it, so yeah, just go again today on the 400 and then hopefully again tomorrow on the twin.
2: And how do you then get your head back into it? Because obviously an unfortunate thing happens to literally everybody around here. It's just now about the focus on what you've got to do today.
3: Yeah, I mean, we had a pretty good run, and you know, it could have been a lot worse, so I was kind of happy when I came back in anyway. You know, we broke the 100 mile an hour average, I'm just ready for today. I had a good lap on the 400 yesterday, so I'm pretty set.
2: Oh, that's brilliant. You know, those personal milestones mean so much, don't they?
3: Yeah, 100% for sure.
2: How's Dad feeling this morning?
3: He's pacing a wee bit.
2: He is, isn't he? Yeah. Does he suffer from the nerves worse than you do?
3: I don't know. He's got a bit of a poker face, but probably a little bit, yeah.
2: He's actually trying to avoid us here, I think, making sure he's far away from the microphone. I'll let you get back to listening to boy bands or whatever it is he got on there.
3: It's definitely not boy bands.
2: Ashley, thank you.
3: See you later.
1: Five finger death punch it'll be, or something like that. Or definitely not right, said Fred. Anyway, good to hear the thoughts of Ashley Robson there. And I was remembering, and we must send our best wishes to Maria Costello, MBE, and her continued recovery. She always used to listen to... Have a guess. Come on, have a guess. Do you think Maria would listen to something nice and chill from the 70s from an album called Hotel California?
2: Eagles fan.
1: Yeah. The whole length version, though. You've got to have the whole one, which is about 19 days long, I think. Anyway, if you have a program and you've got pages 10 and 11 ready to go for the lightweight and the ultra-lightweight Manx Grand Prix, the man with all the changes up in the tower there, with all the numbers and all the stats, he's like Rachel Riley and Carol Vorderman all rolled into one, you know, sort of. Chris Boyd.
0: Yeah, we're still wowing over that Michael Dunlop performance. Ed Wilson of the race organisers has just been contacting me. He has exactly the same as me into Ramsey for that final lap, 129.596 before Michael Dunlop backed it up. So we do totally agree on that figure. And how sensational is that? That was Ramsey to Ramsey, lap two to lap three. OK, that's hopefully given you time to get yourself to pages 10 and 11 of the Classic TT race card. The non-starters for the lightweight and ultra-lightweight Classic TT are numbers 1, 8, 12, 15, 21, 22, 23, 25, 26, 28, 29, 33, 34, 35, 36, 43, and 53. And there are two changes of machine at number 30, Harley Rushton. Will ride a Yamaha FZR 400 instead of the Honda that the race card shows. So Yamaha for Harley Rushton. And at number 41, Adrian Scaife switches from an Aprilia to a Honda 125. We've just given you the lap record that stands for Bruce Anstey from 2017, 18 minutes 47.438, 120.475, which was just the most incredible lap at the time. I wonder will they get anywhere near it today. The race record stands to James Hind from 2019, 59 minutes 24.109, a race average of 114.330 miles per hour. The 2025 Lightweight Classic TT podium. It was victory for Michael Dunlop then on his own MD Racing Honda. Today he is on the Malenko by Paget's Honda, the one that set that lap record for Bruce Anstey. Second place last year was Ian Locker on the Laycock Yamaha. And in third place, Adam McLean on the Laylaw Yamaha. There was no separate podium last year for the ultra lightweights, but the first three 400s home were Craig Neave on a Kawasaki, Paul Cassidy on a Yamaha, and Owen Monaghan on a Kawasaki. And that pretty much set us up ready for this lightweight and ultra lightweight Classic TT, Chris.
1: So we are going to have two podiums, Chris, are we? Yeah, I believe.
0: Yeah, I understand.
1: Brilliant.
0: Podiums, yeah.
1: Yeah, I think that's great as well, and they deserve it. I mean, the 400s are never really going to match the 250 bikes to get up there anyway. Let's get around the 37 and three quarter mile TT Mountain Circuit, ready to go for this ultra lightweight and lightweight Classic TT race. Let's set the scene at Glen Helen. Let's hear from Chris Cave.
4: Yeah, well, we're just catching our breath, really, from, as you say, a truly sensational race from Michael Dunlop. It was everything we want in a race, really, isn't it? As a commentator, you enjoy it when the lead changes hand and when there's a real ding-dong on the track, because it becomes easier than to, you know, listen, it's always entertaining watching the bikes, but when it's a real battle out there in the course, then it does your job for you, really, and the difficulty is keeping a lid on your excitement. I do feel a bit for Mike Brown, because I think he's had a great week. He's shown he can fly around here on that Kawasaki, and I think he admitted himself, didn't he, that, you know, they made a change for the race, it was a risk, and ultimately it didn't pay off. And unfortunately, you can't turn back the clock. You only get one crack at the race, and that's the nature of the beast. He can still be really proud of his performances, but, you know, he's a competitor, and I doubt that will be any consolation to him right now. But Michael Dunlop, my word, does he just wake up and decide, I want to go really quickly round here? Because he blitzed it, and taking a whole minute off the race record, I mean, that's just insane. We just witnessed one of the all-time great laps, I'm sure of it. And it was great that there was only a 15-minute delay, because where we are here, an angry-looking cloud was hanging over us for the duration. But the conditions held out, and thank God they did. And I tell you what, shortly after 3 o'clock, the sun burnt through that cloud. And as I look around a very busy Glen Helen section now, I can see jackets are coming off, sunglasses are on, and the forecast has proven to be spot on, which is great, because it isn't always like that, is it? I must say, a very special thank you to Karen at Kronkivodi Crossroads, because while you might get to watch the podium celebrations at the grandstand or have been enjoying the sun at Ramsey Hairpin all morning, I can tell you that here at Glen Helen, thanks to Karen at Kronkivodi Crossroads, the marshals got to tuck into some of the nicest cupcakes you could ever taste. And I know that because they gave one to me as well. So, yeah, it's a great atmosphere and camaraderie down here at Glen Helen. And sure it is, wherever you go around the course, they give up their time and they're immensely appreciated by everyone for helping to allow the racing go ahead. So if you're a regular visitor or you're a big fan of the racing, then why not find out a bit more about joining the Orange Army? I think you can visit the TT Marshals Association. You can get loads of perks for helping out. You'll not only get to take in the racing, but you're guaranteed to make some great friends too. So, fingers crossed we get another incredible battle out there on the course when the lightweights and the ultra lightweights get out there. We've seen there's quite a few withdrawals, non-starters, so I hope you have adjusted your programs for that. So pages 10 and 11 in the Classic TT Races program, and it'll be interesting to see how Mike Brown responds in this lightweight race, because obviously Michael Dunlop will be chasing a double. He'll want to follow in the footsteps of what Johnny Stewart did yesterday in the sport bike and the super sports, but we know Mike Brown's been having a great week. He'll be there on his Yamaha in the lightweight class. We've also got Dan Sale, the local man, going off at 3, and Chris Moore, who sounded in good spirits this morning when he was chatting to Beth as well. And then in the ultra lightweights, we've had non-starters Joe Yeardsley and Nathan Harrison, two of the local boys who we were hoping to see in that class. But we do have Paul Cassidy. He'll be going out on his Yamaha, and he's been having a decent week, you would say, in qualifying as well. And the conditions around the course are very, very good now. We've heard, though, I think there was a bit of... I think Michael Dunlop was saying after his victory that he thought it was going to rain at any moment. And that is the thing with the Isle of Man mountain course. You can be at one section of it and it can be glorious sunshine, and you can be shortly up the road somewhere else and it can be raining, it can be windy, and you never really know what you're going to get. So hopefully the conditions here have improved. Hopefully they've remained good at Ramsey Hairpin, where Rob Pritchard and the crew were watching that first race of the day this morning. Rob, how was that from your point of view?
5: Absolutely stunning, wasn't it? I think you hit the nail on the head there, Chris, about that Michael Dunlop lap. That might be one of the all-time great laps we've seen around here, certainly at the Classic TT as well, to take the record and by such a margin as well. It's not just credit to the incredible abilities of Michael Dunlop out there, which everyone is well versed in who follows road racing around the world, but also credit to the team as well, Team Classic Suzuki. They'll have been working very hard indeed over practice week as well to make sure everything's right. We heard Michael Dunlop, didn't we, in his post-race interview, that things hadn't been quite right. That's not unusual in classic racing, of course, and that's not down to just him, but also the team around him as well, for making sure it's prepared in the right way possible. And to talk about timing to get it running on song in a race like that as well, mentioned obviously Mike Brown, who in practice had set an unofficial lap record, perhaps, you know, some slight disappointment from his side of things, but, you know, yet again, still, you know, a good performance in the grand scheme of things as well. It may not feel like that right now, but still, you know, very respectable indeed, you know, very close to the old lap record. And Jamie Coward, of course, he's looked on it right from the start whenever I've seen that Greenall Racing machine coming through Ramsey Hairpin during qualifying and now into race week as well. And to be, I suppose, so far ahead of the previous lap record as well, had it not been for that unbelievable Michael Dunlop lap, we'd be talking in droves about Jamie Coward's lap as well. So a phenomenal performance there. Coming back to the conditions side of things that you were just talking about over at Glen Helen here at Ramsey, it's unchanged from when you first joined us here at the start of today's session. We still are blessed with blue sky above us, Ramsey in sunshine in the distance, and a great look out to the west coast of Cumbria far in the distance as well. And now, of course, we're looking ahead to arguably one of the most attractive classes here at the Classic TT. If you're a spectator out there, if you love your two strokes, as many a motorcycle racing fan does, you're in for a treat with a race like this. As has been quite rightly mentioned, this year a bit of a change that will see two podiums, one for the lightweights and one for the ultra lightweights, the 400s and the 125s in that category. Michael Dunlop and Mike Brown, the pace setters, really, in the lightweight side of things as well. But of course, coming back to the idea of this being classic racing, the 250s are absolutely no exception. It's great when they're on song, great for the riders, great for the spectators, but you've got to get that machine to the finish. I remember James Hind a couple of years ago dominating this race, and then he had to stop at Hillbury right toward the end, just a mile or two away. So you've got to get to the finish as well as putting a good pace as well. So plenty to think about. Over to Beth.
2: Well, I'm standing next to Simon Collins on the number 42 machine. And Simon, just reminiscing, obviously you used to watch around here. Now you're doing it. That must feel very strange, mustn't it?
6: Well, it was also a dream for me, you know, when I was younger. And it was 1989 when I first came here. And then I met my wife in 19... I forgot the year there. Anyway.
2: She won't know, it's fine.
6: She won't know. When I met my wife, basically, I was going to race this in about 1991, but she managed to get herself pregnant and ruin my TT dream. So it's great to be back. I first raced here in 2019, and I've done it five times since. This is my fifth time, so.
2: And what is your setup this year? Who have you got with you?
6: Well, I've just got some, they're all personal friends, really, but basically, you know, I've got my ZXR 400. I'm going to race that. I've never refueled before. I'm a bit nervous about that, but it's going to be a bit of fun. And yeah, I spent a lot of money, like you do, getting here, so. Should be great.
2: Oh, do you know what? I tell you, you almost tempt me to do it, but not quite. I mean, how do you fare with the pre-race nerves?
6: I was really nervous, sat in my van today, watching yet another video. And to be honest, I just shut it down at the end and thought, just use your own judgment. You know, it's quite good. So, yeah, but I'm generally fine. As soon as you get up here, you know, you're not going backwards. So, yeah, you just get on with it and let the clutch out and go for it.
2: Yeah, there's something to be said, isn't there? You just got to use your gut instinct. But your machine looks absolutely magnificent. Are you the sort of person who talks to her on the way round?
6: What was that?
2: Do you talk to the machine on the way round?
6: No, I don't talk to it. I just stay calm, keep deep breathing, and yeah, try and keep your mouth moist as you do. As you take a few gulps of breath here and there, but yeah, it's good.
2: And what are you hoping to achieve today? What would success look like for you?
6: I was 1.8 seconds off 100 mile an hour last year on a standing start lap. So if I crack 100, I'd be happy, to be honest, and maybe get up a few places. One of my idiot friends is just grabbing me backside, by the way, Dave Glover.
2: He never speaks to us, Dave. So have a brilliant race out there.
6: I will do. Thanks so much. Thank you.
1: I'll try and grab Dave Glover if I can. I'm going to grab a quick word if we can with the 11 machine. Mike Grigson, he's just about to put his front tyre warmer on. So, Michael, a rider's work is never done, is it, really? You've got to do stuff. We'll let you crack on. We'll let you get the tyre warmer on. That's important. Get the heater now. Just explain what he's doing now. So basically, he's handed it over now. That's a typical rider. Just hand it over to the help. So you've got to put the tyre warmer on to get the heat in the tyre. But not only in the tyre, but also in the wheel, in the carcass of the wheel, in the frame of the wheel. And also, it heats up the brake disc as well a little bit. Because don't forget, when you're going off here, you're heading down to Quarterbridge first lap, and then you've got to brake quite hard on that machine. You want everything to be right and up to temperature. That's what they're doing. And the rear tyre one, well, that's just rearing up the rear tyre because he wants just a little bit of grip. So the front tyre warmer is just about on there. This gentleman doing a sterling job on there. And some of them have little temperature sensors on them as well, or temperature guides, so they know exactly what temperature that's got it up to. So there is the silent generator running, which is quite good. And we'll jump back now and grab a word with Mike if we can. There you go, Michael. Let's grab a quick word with you now. You got yourself all ready to go.
7: Yep.
1: Tell us a bit of a story about your bike. Where did it come from? How did this all come about? And is it yours?
7: No, so this bike's actually Nigel Palmer's bike from QRG Scimitar. He's let me start riding this last year, so I've done two seasons on it now. Well, it's my second season on it now. And yeah, we're getting a home on it now. So
1: how are you finding it, Rami? Are you a two-stroke man at heart? Were you four strokes before?
7: Pretty much always been a two-stroke racer, so yeah, 250s are my sort of
1: thing. Hang on, you're about 6 foot
7: two. I'm way too big for it, aren't I?
1: My sort of height.
7: Yeah, my knees are up by my shoulders when I'm riding this thing.
1: Going well in practice, so happy enough?
7: Yep. No, we're improving on times. So last year my best was a 105, we're up to a 108 this year, so it's all going in the right direction. We're just doing it slowly and safely, and yeah, we're getting there.
1: Where do you think you're improving? What parts of you think you've still to improve on?
7: Probably over the mountain, to be honest, maybe through the Glen Helen section. Like, I could probably pick up a little bit of time through there, but slow and steady.
1: Slow and steady is good. Good luck.
7: Thank you very much.
1: There's Michael Grigson. Great to get the thoughts of him on the number 11 bike. Will Lode is here as well. Beth, you got anybody?
2: Yeah, well, I was just standing next to the number 37 machine of Stephen Price, which is just getting ready here. Stephen just shaking hands with somebody. Stephen, how are you feeling ahead of this one?
8: A little bit nervous, as usual, goes without saying, but just looking forward to getting out there now. The conditions have improved really, really good. So, yeah, hopefully just have a steady three laps and see where we are at the end of it.
2: How does the feeling that you have now compare to your first race round here? Do you remember it?
8: Yeah, I do, yeah. Just the same, just nerves just as bad. Never goes away, but that's why we love doing it.
2: Yeah, who have you got with you?
8: I've got my partner, Margaret, my team manager, Bazza, who mows the occasional lawn every now and then. And Martin Davis is helping out as well. So, yeah, good team round me.
2: So important, isn't it? Are you the sort of rider who talks to the machine on the way round?
8: No, not really. Just concentrate on what I'm doing, watching the road and make no mistakes.
2: What's your aim today?
8: Over 100 mile an hour and hopefully a silver replica at the end of it.
2: Have you got plenty of those already in the downstairs toilet?
8: I've got five at home, so hopefully make it six.
2: Brilliant. We hope it goes really well for you.
8: Thanks a lot. Thanks.
1: I'm going to grab a quick word now with Will Loader, sat looking really, really chilled on there. Just go back to yesterday's race. I was up on the tower, didn't get to speak to you. Fantastic performance. Yet again, your faithful Greaves Alton gets you home.
9: Yeah, as I said on the radio yesterday, I love that thing. I think I got a bit emotional about matching my dad's best result and beating his lap time, but it means a lot. And we're looking forward to getting out today on this 250 that belonged to a dear friend of mine who I lost 2 weeks before we came. So, yeah, it's an emotional classic TT this year, really. But it's brilliant to be here. The track's mint and I'm having a good time. So we'll see how it goes.
1: Just speaking to Mike Grigson there about the bike. It's obviously not his bike. This isn't your bike as well. But do you get involved with the engine and stuff? Do you make jet changes? Do you do stuff like that or not bother?
9: Yeah, I mean, this bike it belongs to Clive, but it's been very much my bike for the last sort of 5 or 6 years now. So I've done quite a lot on it, and engine wise it's good. I mean, I'm an engine engineer, but I need to work on a chassis, I think, a bit for next year. It's a bit of a handful.
1: Is it really a bit longer? So tell us what you think you could do to improve it.
9: I think I just need to get the right stiffness balance, really. Like, if I have it at the moment, if I have it set up stiff that I can hit the apexes and turn it where I want, it just hammers you over the bumps. It's shaking its head, and it's just about trying to find that right middle ground. But I've made a few changes for the race that I'm pretty confident in, so we'll see how it goes.
1: Well, good luck for your time, and it's good to see the big smile as well.
9: Yeah, thanks, Chris. It's nice to see you out walking around again. I haven't had a chat with you for a while.
1: Yeah, I'm in my romper suit as well. Thanks, Will.
9: Mega. Cheers, mate.
2: And doesn't he look good in that romper suit? I'm standing next to Charlie Hopkins, who's going out today on the number 39 machine. All relaxed at the moment, are you?
10: Yeah, not so bad. It looks like we're going to get away with it again with weather. So, yeah, I think we're all right.
2: You know, it's a tough week, isn't it? Because there's not much sleep, I'm sure, to be had in the paddock and whatever, but you've got a great team around you.
10: Yeah, can't really thank Robbie and lads enough. You know, they do it off their own backs. They're all here just for enjoying it. My pal Andy's over. We've got some family over now. So, yeah, just got to try and get it home now. It seems like the battle of mechanical endurance this week for 400s. So hopefully ours makes it home. Slick's built as a really good engine, so can't qualm about that, so just got to get back now.
2: Yeah, it's great to have those people around you and that support, isn't it? I know away from the racing here, you're a bit of a collector of racing memorabilia. You've got some interesting pictures at home.
10: Only because I ended up buying them off Tracy and Bits and Bobs. But yeah, shout out to Tracy, who helps all the newcomers out and us last year. Please make sure you help her out with the raffles and everything.
2: Charlie, hope the race goes really well.
10: Cheers,
2: for you.
10: Thank you.
1: Just got a little mention before for the guys at the back of the grandstand from the Great North Air Ambulance. If you pop there and see the lovely boys and girls in there, they've also got a TT simulator for you to have a little go on as well. I'm just holding on here just because the clerk of the course is just giving the guys and girls their details. Johnny Bont, that is, and I'm going to grab a quick word with Steve Bailey if we can. And Steve, just a very quick word here on Radio T. What are you looking scared for? How are you?
11: Oh, good, thank you.
1: Talk us through your Isle of Man experience so far. Don't swear.
11: It's an emotional roller coaster, is what I would say. It's it's pretty full on, but we're trying to get to grips with things, and I mean, probably 95% of it is just, you know, getting to know where you're going, really. Especially the first year, it's just there's a lot to take in, and you know, trying to you know, get as much information from all the other great guys around you is the key, really.
1: Any of the paddock helping you out at all? You obviously got your team members and stuff. Any of the paddock guys you've asked questions to?
11: Yeah, Stu Hall's been great. Mike,
1: we send him our best wishes, don't we?
11: Yes, best wishes to Stu. Mike Grigson next to me has been absolutely fantastic, and his dad Dave as well. So, Everyone's been, you know, really good. Chris Moore's been excellent. So, yeah, really, really nice people. So,
1: talk us through your TZ250. Whose is it? And it looks beautiful. Good job.
11: Yeah, that's my TZ250.
1: Your own?
11: Yes, it is, yeah. We usually race with North Gloucester or Bemsey, doing a few rounds. But, this is the first time here. So, we're giving it a bit of a bashing, really. But
1: when you get back to Bemsey, it's going to go, this is smooth.
11: Yeah, that's it. Yeah, from Ginger Hall up to Ramsey is, wow, crikey, makes your eyes go funny.
1: And you've got the Ohlins forks as well, the gold Ohlins forks, compared to some of the others who maybe just got the standard-ish sort of forks. You've got the upper spec forks, if you want to call it that. What are the internals like? Are they upgraded a bit as well?
11: Yeah, no, I've got Maxton internals because we weren't 100% sure how to set those up because there's only a few sets around. So they come from a KTM MotoGP bike. So yeah, they're pretty trick, but just working out exactly how to set them up. But the guys at Maxton have been fantastic. So.
1: Yeah, Richard and the team know their onions, don't they, on any bike around here?
11: Yeah, no, exactly. They know exactly how to set them up. They've been doing Mike Brown's bike for quite a few years, I think, so they know how to do it.
1: Good luck for the race today.
11: Thank you.
2: I'm here with the three wise men. Well, I think that's what we can call them. Jeff Smith, Adrian Scaife and newcomer Russell Brook. Jeff, any last-minute pointers for us all here?
12: Just enjoy yourself, you know. Just go out there, have fun. There's no pressure on you. You just want the finish and, you know, that'd be great.
2: And from your point of view, what are you wanting to achieve today?
12: I'm going to do exactly the same. Just go out there, have fun and try and get the finish. The bike hasn't been running very well all week, so if it does three laps, that will be like a win for me today.
2: Everything crossed for you, Jeff. And Adrian, how's your week going so far?
13: It's been a bit of a tricky one. I've managed two laps so far on the 125 and reeds, broken reeds, ring stuck in it, bit of a seizure. So this is the third lap, the first race lap, so let's see how we go. And to get here is a big achievement at the moment.
2: Do you know what? You must really enjoy all these trials and tribulations, otherwise you wouldn't keep doing it, would you?
13: No, I love being awake at half past midnight, working on bikes, and then like crawling into bed and jumping out of bed at 7:30 and starting again. It's brilliant, love it.
2: Yeah, it sounds joyful. And Russell, ahead of this one, how are you feeling?
14: Yeah, feeling good. We did a two-lap race yesterday and managed to finish. And today's got the extra dynamic of the pit stop. So, yeah, it's just building nicely.
2: I tell you what, that pit stop must be quite something to think about. First of all, remembering to come in after the first lap actually should be okay. Your pit crew all ready, though?
14: Yeah, looking forward to the pit stop. But I've got Dean Harrison actually helping us. So Andy will be doing fuel. Dean doing fuel cap. I've got Andy... Other Andy, he's doing the fire, and then we've got Graham, main man, he's going to do the visor and drink.
2: Tell you what, there's nothing like having a bit of experience on your team. Just remember that speed limiter.
14: Yes.
2: Have a great race, Russell.
14: Thank you.
1: I was going to grab a quick word with Joe Lachlan, Beth, but not yet. And Mark Pendleby is the chief starter man here. He's just going up to see Joe, because there will be a gap between position 18, Chris Boyd, and position 25 on the grid. They're going to give them... Oh, you're better at maths than me. Is that 2 minutes, 3 minutes?
0: A 1 minute and 10, I think it is, between the end, okay, the final 250 away, and the first of the 400.
1: So I told you you're better maths than me. Far, far superior to maths than me.
0: I think I'd done it before.
1: Yeah, Mark Pendleby's just been and told Joe Lachlan as well, listen, there will be a gap between bike 18. So we are getting set here now. You can hear the generators on. Ryan Whitehall's there. it's a three-lapper, not two. Thank you very much, Ryan. Thanks for that. Good stuff. Can't wait to see that one go as well. The number nine of Paul Jordan. That's the machine you've just heard firing up there as well. And there is number seven, Reese Hardesty. Well done to Reese for getting a finish on that RG500 a little bit earlier on. And Michael Dunlop's here as well. Deep in conversation with Lee Johnson. Can he get near that 120.475 lap record? Kyle Caseman up here as well, taking an interesting brief as the number five machine, Michael Sweeney, the IMS CSC Racing TZ. It seems to be Yamaha TZs. There's only one Honda in there, and that is the bike that, of course, Michael Dunlop is on at number six with a TSR frame on that one. Chris Moore is there. He got a finish on the Formula One Classic bike. Also, he is there riding off at number four. The green background with the white numbers is the 250s. The black background with the white numbers is the 400s stroke 125s, okay? So we don't have number one, unfortunately, Stu Hall. He obviously involved in that incident. And let's give you the board. Perfect conditions, that's great, isn't it? A three-lap race a compulsory pit stop at the end of lap number one. So the first machine away, Chris Boyd will be number two. Mike Brown, who's there? Well, I think, you know, he could be one of the outside favourites of it, to be fair, on that Laycock machine.
0: Yeah, he's second fastest in qualifying. He wants a bit of revenge probably after what happened in that Formula One race where he was leading over that first lap and then had to give sway. It is Michael Dunlop fastest in qualifying on the Milenko Papagic's Honda, 117.596. Then Mike Brown on the Laycock Yamaha, 116.6. And Paul Jordan on the sister Laycock bike, 114.6. On the 400s, Joe Lachlan has been the dominant force all week, 110.3. On the Kawasaki 400, Paul Cassidy second fastest, 107.7. And Owen Monaghan third, 107.2. 30 seconds to go, Chris.
1: Some chap called John McGuinness, MBE, is going to be starting this, obviously 30 years on from his mountain course debut. And again, if you are around the grandstand, get yourself up to the Mercury Club there, because you'll be able to see all the details of John's history here on the Isle of Man. Loads of trophies and loads of bikes in there. You can hear the 250 getting it up to temperatures. Number two, Mike Brown, the Laycock racing machine. He, of course, went pretty well in qualifying, didn't he? I'll give you that time for Mike in a second. Mike, 116.6. Michael Dunlop leads away, those we know, 117.396. So we are a little bit over, not much over, because we are 45, so we should be going just about now. Obviously, the race start was 3:45, but they've got to add on 10 seconds for that. John McGuinness starts a race. Got to ask him. Go and ask him, Ed. Was that his first time he did that? And number three is next to go. That is, of course, Dan Sale on the John Chapman Racing TSR machine, the Honda 250. That's the second Honda, beg your pardon. Two Hondas in the field. Four is next to go. Chris Moore, the Rabbit, as he's known. The Outweight Plant Silver Star iHeat 250 Yamaha. Great sounds. Here's number five, Michael Sweeney. Sound great, don't they, these two strokes? There he is, the Skerries rider, Yamaha 250 Wayne. Here's Michael Dunlop, the Milenko by Padgett's Honda. To the left-hand side of the road for the Michael there, and a very interested spectator is John McGuinness. Rhys Hardesty on seven on the Phil Anslow GATC Yamaha TZ250. Number nine is next. He could be another outside bet in this one. Laycock Racing's Yamaha 250, a Paul Jordan. Little bit of a gap because there's no number eight, of course. Just getting that machine, the two-stroke smoke, the haze you can just see. Just imagine it in your mind's eye. Away we go. Dan Fay on the side of that. Number 10 is next to go. Ryan Whitehall on the Yellow House DB Moto Yamaha 250. Ryan's away. Number 11 is next to go. We just had a good chat with him. Michael Grigson on the Yamaha 250, the QRG MG road racing machine. And Michael gets away. He is a big lad on that machine. Oh, just missed the gear at the end of pit lane there. Be careful. 12 and 13. Nobody at 12 or 13. But we will have 14. We had a bit of a chat with him as well after that great performance yesterday. The CKS Precision Yamaha 250. Of course, it's Will Loader. 10 seconds to go for Will. His eyes are looking down Glen Crutchy Road, down to the top of St. Ninian's, down to Bray Hill. And he'll get the flag any second now. Will Loader will be away now. The clutches get a heck of a hammering off the line, and Will is away. Nobody at 15, so the next man to go. Had a good chat with him, didn't we? Steve Bailey on the 16 bike, the UK Import Services Yamaha 250. And Steve starting his first TT race. We'll get the tap and away he goes. First TT race on the 250 machine. Just a bit fluffy on one side there, the left-hand side, but she now clears. 17 away, that's David Glover on his Daglo Racing Yellow House Yamaha 250 machine. And the last of our 250s to go is 18, Jeffrey Vermont on the Yamaha 250. And quickly to John McGuinness, have you ever started a race before?
15: No, I haven't. No, I've not started it. I've been one or two, haven't I? That was emotional, that. It's amazing to do that because it was 30 years ago, wasn't it, since my first 250 race. Yeah, it's good. A bit of pressure on the flag.
1: Don't get it wrong. And what about the 250s leaving the line? It's close to your heart.
15: Yeah, just awesome to see them all accelerating away there. That noise, the smell, you know, the clearing the throat, if you like, off the start line. Just takes a bit just for him to all chime in on both the cylinders. But, yeah, oh, Michael did the little Joey paddle there. Yeah, a little Joey paddle, yeah.
1: And to the left as well, not to the right.
15: I know, he veers off towards the old scoreboard, doesn't he? But Yeah, no, it's class. Absolutely. I'm jealous, really. I'm jealous.
1: Jealous, John. Thanks for your time. Good luck. Thank you. Well done for yesterday as well for John. So then the first of the 400s, the ultralightweight's about to go. 32, Joseph Lachlan on the Kawasaki ZXR 400, our quickest man in qualifying, the G2 Technical Services Limited machine. He'll be going off in round about 10 seconds or so. And Joe, with that good lap, Paul Cassidy, I'm sure, will be chasing him down. Paul on the podium last year. And Owen Monaghan, he'll be another man to watch here as well. Joey Thompson won't be starting, will he? Of course, as he said it, throw a rod. But there's Joe Lachlan. Good to see Joe back road racing. Joe gets away. Back to the number 24 bike next, the YZF Yamaha of Paul Cassidy, the Green Racing Island Fuels machine. And Cass from Castletown fires it up. He's got two new tyres on there as well. 27, Owen Monaghan, ZXR 400, the DB Telecom and RLT transport machine. Owen gets away. Harley Rushton with that late changer machine from the VFR 400 to the Yamaha FZR 400, the CSC Racing IMS machine. And Harley will get the tap to go any minute now. We'll be heading to Glen Helen in about 20 seconds or so. A little bit of a gap for Owen. And there he goes, I beg your pardon, for Harley Rushton. He gets away. Radley Hughes should be our next rider at 38. Let's get to Glen Helen, lap one of the lightweight ultralightweights.
4: Yeah, where most of the cloud that loomed over us in that first race of the day has been burnt away, and the sun is out, and so are the bikes for this lightweight and ultra-lightweight Classic TT race. We're expecting the first one through on the road, and he duly comes by us here. It is the number two of Mike Brown, who's seeking a response, a bit of vengeance perhaps, after his attempt to top the podium in that Formula One race was snatched away from him earlier by the almighty Michael Dunlop. He's the first one through. We'll have to get a few more bikes before we can assess the full picture of this opening lap here at Glen Helen. But Mike Brown, first through, first out, first through here, 118.968. It's 4 minutes 53.

0: looking to build that as he heads towards Spilav and the second speed trap. Michael Sweeney in third as it stands, almost 10 seconds down on Mike Brown. So let's give you that top five through at the moment. Michael Dunlop leads Mike Brown. Michael Sweeney in third. Then comes Chris Moore and Rhys Hardesty. Dan Sayle also safely through here at Glen Helen, as is the latest man through, Paul Jordan, who in a time of 5 minutes 3.938 slots into fourth place. So Michael Dunlop, the leader, chasing a second success of the day here on Sunday in the Isle of Man, is now glorious here at Glen Helen, where before it was perhaps a bit gloomy due to those clouds. Number 10, Ryan Whitehall, the next bike through. We're yet to get an ultra lightweight classic. They are the black plates. It's only green plates we've had through so far, but there comes I think that was number 11 Michael Grigson, and Michael Grigson in that lightweight class as well. So Michael Dunlop 2.022 seconds ahead of Mike Brown here at Glen Helen on the opening lap. He'll be looking to build that lead and take home a second win of the day. He just loves it here in the Isle of Man round this mountain course, and he's shown he can absolutely blitz it round here today. We witnessed one of the all-time classic TT laps from Michael Dunlop in that first race of the day, and he was quickest in qualifying in the lightweights, and if he can take that into the race, then he will top the podium once again. So Michael Dunlop leading by 2.022 seconds, quite slender at Glen Helen, but a standing start from the opening lap. He'll only get quicker, you can imagine. There will be a compulsory pit stop at the end of this first lap, and that kind of hampered Mike Brown in that first race of the day. If we cast your minds back, he was 4 seconds up on Dunlop in that opening Formula One race before Dunlop bit back and ended up winning it at a canter. Michael Dunlop leading 2.022 seconds up on Mike Brown. Michael Sweeney in third, then Paul Jordan and Chris Moore. That is your top five. So if you're watching at other parts around the course, it's number six bike of Michael Dunlop who is leading at Glen Helen. Mike Brown, though, was the first out and first bike through on the road. He's the one you should see first, and he wasn't too far behind Michael Dunlop on the approach to Glen Helen. We'll have to wait and see how they're doing when they get to Balaf. The leaders on the road and the first through aren't there yet, but number 17, the latest bike through here, that was David Glover. Will Loader as well, special mention to him, the Hinkley rider on bike number 14, getting quite emotional this week. A lot of emotions. He's taking that into a bike, a ride on a bike to a close personal friend, and he's doing it justice there. He's safely through. Steve Bailey and Jeffrey Vermont the next through, and I can tell you that Mike Brown has made it to Balaf. We'll wait to see when Michael Dunlop comes through how far that gap between the two riders is. And I have to say as well, 3 decades of John McGuinness here at the Isle of Man. Thank you for the memories you've given us. A few more are going to be made in this lightweight and ultra lightweight classic TT as we hand back to the grandstand.
1: That will be the first of the lightweight machines just through there at Glen Helen. It's Joe Lachlan. He's first on the road at Balaf Bridge. Michael Dunlop, Chris Boyd and Lee Johnson up there in the tower. He leads by 3.469, commanding as usual.
2: Indeed, it's almost deja vu from the previous race. Dunlop in front of Brown, and we'll see what happens behind. There's quite a gap already, 15 seconds behind. These two are out on a pace of their own, Lee.
3: Yeah, it's been the talk of the week, really, hasn't it? But I think, honestly, the way Mike Brown's week's gone with that Yamaha, they've had a few little teething issues that know it nipped up earlier on in the week and stuff, so they will be praying for that Yamaha to keep going.
2: Yeah, Joe Lachlan, then the first of the 400s, who, as you say, Michael Dunlop is out there. He might have no one to challenge him. He might streak away, but we'll just see. He's got 3.5 seconds just under over Mike Brown at the moment. Joe Lachlan, as you were saying, the first of the 400s to get to Glen Helen. He leads Owen Monaghan and Paul Cassidy in that particular class.
3: Yeah, obviously Michael's out there riding what we call the Paget Honda, but honestly, it's Bruce Anstey's Honda. If everyone else has got a chance to ride that bike, I was lucky enough to ride it as well 1 year, and that's the way it's always been said in the team. It will always be Bruce Anstey's 250, and we've all had the privilege of riding it.
2: Well, Michael's just taken one of his records away. He's still got this 250 record.
3: Yeah, and that's I think that was one of the talking points. Bruce was happy enough for him to have the bike as long as he didn't go too fast on it. So it'd be interesting to see if he's listened to that today or not, or we're going to be out there for an outright lap record.
2: It will. Anything through Sulby yet, Chris Kinley?
1: Can't find that data at the moment, but I can tell you, just looking at the 400s, and just to give you their running order, you did touch on it there. Joe Lachlan, 7th on corrected time overall. He's first in class. 11th overall, 27-0 and Monaghan. He's 2nd in that class. 24, Paul Cassidy. He's 12th overall. He's 3rd in that class. And it's 38, Radley Hughes, 30 Harley Rushton, 37.

0: Evan Stephen Price, 39 Charlie Hopkins. That is the only 20 runners that we have through there at Glen Helen at the moment. In fact, no, make that, yeah, just 20 runners through there, but more runners on out through Balaff Bridge. You've got Paul Jordan, he's 3 seconds behind Sweeney. Hardesty, 5.3 back. 5.3 back is Reese Hardesty in fifth place, and then Chris Moore on the four bike, and the leaders are through Milltown now, half a second back. Chris Boyd, some pace by Michael Dunlop. We've got speed traps now, have we?
1: We have, yes. Mike Brown is the fastest off them on the Laycock bike, 151.2 miles an hour down Sulby, and that is about only 0.4 of a mile an hour quicker than Michael Dunlop on the Malenko back. One retirement as well, Adrian Scaife on the little 125, a sadly only made the bottom of Bray Hill, but they're already into Ramsey. So let's get you nice and early up to Rob Pritchard, lap one of the Classic TT lightweight and ultra lightweights.
2: Indeed, we can hear two strokes whirring away in the distance. It won't be too long until they're in the territory where we can get a good sniff of those fumes on the way through as well. Mike Brown arrives into Ramsey, the first man on the road on the Laycock racing machine. So opening lap grandstand to Ramsey is in 11 minutes 55.994 and his sector time 334.586. So there we go, back through the gears up there, hammering back onto the accelerator on the way up towards Waterworks and Tower Bends. Will Loader did arrive just in the last couple of moments at Balaff as well, running 10th of the 10 machines that have made it through Balaff at the moment. He's some 42 seconds off the pace of Michael Grigson in 9th, Ryan Whitehall, Dan Sale 8th and 7th respectively. Chris Moore running in 6th, just 5/10 off the pace of Reese Hardesty in 5th. David Glover also arrives at Balaff. Here is Michael Dunlop. The gap is, well, not too much difference as the Malenko by Panjat's Honda makes its way past us. 3.3 seconds between Dunlop and Brown here at Ramsey. It was 3.4 at Balaff, so not really too much change. The first of the ultra-lightweights arrives at Balaff. There is Joseph Lachlan, so in the both class of both classes in there, running at 7th quickest of the 12th that have been through. So now Michael Sweeney and Chris Moore into Ramsey hairpin here. Sweeney's actually ahead on the road of Chris Moore. Just has a little look behind him on the exit of the corner there just to see where Moore is. But Sweeney moving ahead on the road. They've both moved ahead of this man, Dan Sale, as well on the way through. Sale fifth quickest of the 5250s on their way through. And just has a quick look down to the left-hand side. Does Dan Sale there, possibly a little bit of an issue on that 250, but just as he accelerated, he had about three different glances down to his left-hand side, so I wonder if there's a potential issue there. So, six 250s are now through Ramsey. Again, just a quick reminder of how things are as Reese Hardesty comes past us. So, Michael Dunlop leads, Malenko by Padgett's Honda, 3.318 seconds clear of Mike Brown, who in turn is 24, just under 24 and a half seconds clear of Michael Sweeney, who's now past Chris Moore and Dan Sale on the road. Chris Moore is just under 11 seconds back on Sweeney at fourth quickest at the moment. Then it's Reese Hardesty 2.5 seconds back on Moore in fifth, and then Dan Sale sixth, just over 16 seconds off the pace of Hardesty. Couple more of the ultra lightweights are arriving at Balaff. So we mentioned Joseph Lachlan is there. Owen Monaghan is out there as well. So Joseph Lachlan, that was an 8 minutes 56.1 out of there. Owen Monaghan, a 9 minutes 3.1. Then Paul Cassidy, 9 minutes 4.4. Radley Hughes, 9 minutes 20.302. Then Harley Rushton, 9 minutes 21.972. There's Ryan Whitehall going past us here at Ramsey Hairpin. A reminder again, this field is a little bit spread out in the timings, but also we are going to have two separate podiums this year. This is two races in one, the lightweight and ultra-lightweight, the 250s in the lightweight and the 400s and 125s in the ultra-lightweight. There's Michael Grigson on the way past, and eighth of the eight 250s that have passed us here at Ramsey Hairpin so far. And just a quick mention as well, actually. We heard about lap records in the likes of the 250s and 400s going into this. This is more just for a bit of context because, of course, it's the TT. It's a separate meeting. But just a quick mention for the current ultra-lightweight lap record, the 125 lap record set back in 2004. Incidentally, the last time we had 125s racing around the Snaefell Mountain course. And that was set by someone who's been part of this commentary team previously in the last couple of years. None other than Chris Palmer holds the 125 lap record around the mountain course at 90 minutes 18.2 seconds, an average speed of 110.52 miles an hour. Again, that was set in the TT and not the classic TT. It has been a while since we had those 125s there, but just a little bit of extra context for you there. So, again, just a bit of a recap. We've got eight 250s through Ramsey Hairpin, and the first of them now arrives at the bungalow. Mike Brown is there in 3 minutes 35.428 seconds. The Ramsey to the bungalow. We are, of course, keeping on what Michael Dunlop is doing just slightly further down the order. So it was Dunlop leading Brown, and then Brown from Sweeney at Ramsey. Then it was Moore, Hardesty, Whitehall, Sale, and Grigson. Couple more ultra lightweights have arrived at Balaff. We'll just quickly take you through those. Stephen Price, Charlie Hopkins, Tom Snow, Simon Collins, Brandon Brindage, Shelley Pike, Ashley Robson and Russell Robery all arrived at Balaff. Keeping an eye on Dunlop. Over to you, Chris Boyd.
1: Absolutely all eyes on the bungalow, Rob, to see Dunlop arrives now, and it's down to 1.7 seconds. Mike Brown has launched a comeback on the run up the mountain. He's cut it from 3.3 seconds in half to 1.7 seconds at the bungalow. So Dunlop continues to lead on the opening lap of three on this classic TT lightweight and ultra lightweight. So they'll be heading for the pit shortly. Could be absolutely crucial. Only 1.75 seconds between them, Lee.
3: Yeah, definitely. And I think by the looks of things down there, Michael has got the same pit crew as he normally uses here at the TT as well, so all these little advantages will come into play. And I think on the bigger race earlier on, the same thing happened. I believe Mike Brown lost, was it 3 seconds in the pits or just over 3 seconds? So all these things come into account. All the guys in the classic teams are working really hard, but they're not doing this maybe as often as some of the teams that do it here at the TT and stuff as well. So it'll be interesting to see what comes into play in the pits on the first lap.
1: And in terms of lap sort of speed, a rough idea to the bungalow, I've got Michael Dunlop at 117.7 from a standing start. That's pretty impressive.
3: That's yeah, I would say above average is good for that. But I think, and he normally doesn't start too well, Michael, going on even on the race we've seen earlier on today. So yeah, I'd like to see him push on towards that lap record later on in the race.
1: Chris Kinley, they'll be heading for you very soon, but what have you got?
0: Joe Loughlin is sixth overall on the road. If you add the times up between Joe Loughlin and Paul Cassidy, 1.1, 1.8, and then six, he's about 8.9 seconds on the road. And Mike Brown is now at Brandish. Joe Loughlin leads the 400 class from 1-2 ultra lightweight class. Paul Cassidy by about 8.9 seconds. And then it's only 2.1 back to Owen Monaghan. And he is 11th on the road. So Loughlin sixth on the road on corrected time. Cassidy, number 24, he's ninth overall. And there we go, Owen Monaghan. Harley Rushton, 22 seconds back in 12th place behind Owen Monaghan. But at the bungalow, it's Michael Dunlop. The lead is quite rightly down 1.7 as Mike Brown now gets a cronk the Mona, Chris.
1: Yep, absolutely. So now we wait. We'll have Brown arriving into here. We'll hopefully have Dunlop at cronk the Mona before that happens to get a proper indication of where they are coming in towards the pits. So we're looking now for Brown to come in to cronk the Mona. Dunlop to come into cronk the Mona. Brown is safely through and on his way down towards Bedstead just at the moment. So we're looking for that. Then Michael Sweeney holding on to that third place. Chris Moore fourth, Rhys Hardesty fifth, Ryan Whitehall sixth.
3: Yeah, both just looking out the window here now, we can see that both pit crews are quite close together. So this could even come into play as well in the pit stop, because obviously these 250s need a push to get going. So anything could happen.
1: It's gone out just by half a second, 2.2 seconds. Dunlop leads by cronk the Mona on the opening lap, Chris.
0: Looking up the road, then we go, and he will burst into sunlight, which is great to see here at the TT Grand Centre. 1.7 to 2.2, that's the klaxon going, which means our first man on the road is number two, Mike Brown, and his team are right opposite me now. Shows you the saying, into the pitch he goes, nice and steady from Mike. Really, really nice and steady. Let's have a little look at the lap time quickly before we get Michael Dunlop.
1: Wow, 118.284 for Mike Brown, Lee.
3: I think, Chris, you maybe missed that before he got to you, because he just did a massive roll and stop here right from the exit of the road to the point of the line. So if he stayed underneath the speed limit there, getting on the very entrance of the pits, I'm going to be very surprised. That was impressive by Mike Brown.
0: Well, we will find out, won't we? Because here he goes. He's just getting that last bit of fuel in, taking a bit of water himself. The 24 litres, I think it is, max on these there now. And the damn fame machine, Laycott Racing. Oh, she fires up well. And here's Michael Dunlop in. The lead into the pits is right down, Chris Boyd.
1: It's 118.836, but the lead is down, as you say, to half a second coming into the pits.
0: This is where all the experience of the Padgetts team counts. They've got a little cloth over the screen there now. They're going to clean that last thing. No change of tyres, just fuel and a little bit of water for Michael. Being told all the information by Clive and Dave and all the team there now. They'll be closing that cap any moment now. Lee, you know what that feels like, that data that you're getting fed. And here it goes. Let's hear it fire. You wouldn't expect anything else from a Malenko by Padgett's machine, Lee Johnson, to fire up, would you?
3: No, it's obviously one of the best prepared bikes on the grid here today. And no rush from Michael there. He rode down pit lane really, really steady. Obviously, there's probably not a pit lane limiter on the most of these 250s, and that's why Mike was looking extra cautious once he got over that line on the entry to pit lane. With all the modern bikes, they're used to just hitting the button and the bike will sit on pit lane limiter, but that is not the case with these two-stroke 250s.
1: Sensational pit stop by the Malenko by Padgett's team, 37.1 seconds against Mike Brown's Laycock team, a 40. 45.8. So 7.7 seconds added to the lead in the pits for Michael Dunlop. It'll be an 8.2 second lead.
0: This could be pivotal now. What's happening just in front of us? Chris Moore getting ahead back on the road of number five, Michael Sweeney, because Sweeney having a few problems down the pits. Chris Moore is away and gone, and Michael Sweeney, it's not fired up yet, so this could mean third place could change. Michael Sweeney just struggling to get the two TZ fired, and there she goes. She just clears, and away he goes as Reese Hardesty comes in, so that could change it all. Dan Sale with a big shake of the head on the TSR, the 250. Looks like Dan Sale could be retirement, but Reese Hardesty holding on to that fifth position at the moment. What sort of lap times have we got for Sweeney, Moore and Hardesty?
1: Sweeney was 113.78, Chris Moore 112.585, Reese Hardesty 111.864, and Dan Sale's just in, I think, with you, Chris, 107.1.
0: Yeah, and he'll be out of the race. He's off the bike and not happy at all as Reese gets away on seven. As Ryan Whitehall gets into Ryan, he's holding on to sixth place at the moment. We're obviously keeping an eye on Joe Lachlan. He'll be the first guy through on the ultra lightweight. So Dan Sale is out. So we have a little look there now at number 10. And of course, we're going to get the updated times from Chris Boyd in a minute of the in and out of the pits, but a sensational work, like we said there, when they come in, just to have those guys in there who've been done this so many times, just to help you, just to get you on your way. As we have a little bit of a breeze just picking up as it comes down Glen Crutchy Road, as we hear the klaxon go one more time. Ryan Whitehall still in, right, he's got the front wheel up on the ramp as well. That's just to get as much fuel in the tank as always. Looks like a camper van strut to me, but it's number 11 comes in. That of course is Michael Grigson. Lee Johnson,
3: how impressive is that with the front wheel up in the air? That gives you away straight away. That bike is really, really close on tank capacity, running out of fuel. So let's see if this man makes it round for the next two laps.
0: Yes, number 10 it is. That's a Ryan Whitehall. So we've got number 11 in, Mike Grigson. We spoke to him, so he's holding on to moment at the moment into the pits, about seventh position. So we've got everybody through so far. The only person in the pits, we said, is number 11. But again, Chris Boyd, 7 seconds, did you say?
1: Yep, 7.7 seconds quicker. It was a 37.17 pit stop for Dunlop, a 45.8 for Brown. And then Chris Moore has done an impressive one as well, 39.8 seconds for him.
0: Yeah, so that'll be about an 8 second lead then in and out of the pits. And Michael Sweeney and Chris Moore, that lead, that could change around. And there's, I can see your mate Dean Harrison there, Lee Johnson, just about to do the pit stop for a team.
3: Yeah, he's been panicking all afternoon, guys, so he looks stressed down there as it is. He nearly bought me lunch just out of stress, so yeah, I didn't really think he was safe to do the pit stop, if I'm honest. But yeah, just going back to that Laycock pit stop, it has to be that Yamaha needs a little bit more fuel than that Honda, because the guys didn't do anything else other than just put fuel into the tank. So they can't really be on them for the pit stop. It has to be down to the volume of fuel that Yamaha needs.
0: Joe Lachlan and Paul Cassidy both through Cronk Namona's. Michael Grigson's got away at the bottom of pit lane. Looking at the leaderboard then for the ultra lightweights, Chris Boyd, Joe Lachlan, he leads that now. He's seventh on the road. Cassidy is eighth on corrected time. It's 11.2. As we look up there now, you can see Marty Marlowe and the team. A lot of experience in there. It's Joe Lachlan we are waiting for next year. The klaxon goes, so hopefully, through Cronk Namona they are. So Joe Lachlan and Paul Cassidy. We're going to see if we can just get Joe in on this lap, because we haven't really kept an eye on Joe. Somebody going a little bit steady, and it is number 32. That's the one we're waiting for. What's the lap quick, Chris Boyd? Then we'll go to Glen Helen.
1: For Joe Lott, 110.094.
0: Yeah, lap record. We'll get that worked out. To Glen Helen we go. Lap two.
2: Yeah, we're here at Glen Helen. It is lined all the way along with fans eager to catch a glimpse of these warriors who are pushing both the machines and themselves to the limit. There's Mike Brown, the first one through here at Glen Helen, in a time of 5 minutes 37.329 seconds. He had closed the gap towards Michael Dunlop to half a second at the end of that first lap, but after that pit stop, he was 8.2 seconds behind. So it is roles reversed from that first race of the day, where Mike Brown, who had been setting the pace in qualifying, and then relinquished that lead to Michael Dunlop. It's now Michael Dunlop who is ahead, and is Mike Brown doing the chasing. So how will that make a difference to proceedings here? Michael Dunlop is still leading at Glen Helen, and that gap has now extended to 13.169 seconds. I can tell you that Will Loader, the Hinkley rider, has received a 60-second penalty for a breach of pit stop regulations. So Will Loader with a 60-second penalty. But back here at Glen Helen, the first two through are the leaders as well. Mike
4: Mike Brown was first through, but he's 13.169 seconds down on Michael Dunlop, who is chasing his second race victory of the day. And the question remains, how do you rein him in? Can anyone catch him? Well, Mike Brown will give it a right good go here. He's hunting him down every step of the way, trying to make Michael Dunlop sweat. Might not be too difficult in this sunshine here at Glen Helen, but let's go back to Chris Kinley at the grandstand.
0: In the ultra lightweights, into the pitch, Joseph Loughlin leads Paul Cassidy by 9.3 seconds before the pit stops, with Owen Monaghan on the 27 machine. He's closing in on Paul Cassidy, only 1.7 back. And in fourth in that class is 30 Harley Rushton. He is coming into the pit stops in 12th overall, and 38 Radley Hughes. That is your top five. Chris Cave.
4: Yeah, Michael Sweeney was third after lap one of this three-lap lightweight and ultra-lightweight classic TT race, but now he's a fraction behind Chris Moore, who has gone into third position. So he's on course for a podium finish, is Chris Moore, the rabbit. It's Michael Dunlop leading by more than 13 seconds ahead of Mike Brown. Then comes Chris Moore and then Michael Sweeney. Another pit stop penalty, this one for David Glover. He's got a 30-second penalty, a 30-second penalty for David Glover, and that adds to the penalties also handed out to Will Loader, who received a 60-second penalty as well. Here in the sunshine, 9.5 miles into this iconic mountain course, Michael Dunlop has gone round on his second lap. He's 13.169 seconds ahead of Mike Brown, who took third place in that opening Formula One race, despite blistering speeds in qualifying. He's out for revenge, but so far he's not going to get it, because Michael Dunlop is on the charge, and Mike Brown is having to hunt him down every step of the way. As I said, it is roles reversed from that opening race, where the hunted has become the hunter, but so far Michael Dunlop doing a pretty good job at holding off all the competition. Bike number 10, next interview here at Glen Helen, goes quite wide round the second turn, the sharp left here, Ryan Whitehall, that is bike number 10, but he's safely through, as is Rhys Hardesty and Michael Sweeney and Chris Moore. They're the other bikes through after the leaders on the road, which is Mike Brown and Mike Dunlop. Michael Dunlop, who was not too far behind him as they went by us here in the sunshine at Glen Helen. But this is turning into another epic race of the Classic TT. Boys on bikes having fun in the sun, and so far it's Michael Dunlop who's showing them how it's done. Would you want to be anywhere else in the world right now? Because here at Glen Helen, I think everybody is having an absolutely fantastic time taking in this lightweight and ultra lightweight Classic TT race. You're listening to Radio TT here on a super Sunday on the Isle of Man. The leaders out there on the road have made it to Balaff, and Michael Dunlop stretching that lead even more. He's now 14.73 seconds. The gap now between Michael Dunlop and Mike Brown is 14.73 seconds. They'll be heading past the grandstand for a flying lap in the final lap of this race. It is another three lapper, and is Michael Dunlop in charge once again, as he has been so often here in the Isle of Man? Mike Brown's got a lot of work to do, a lot of ground to make up. He's 14.73 seconds behind number six, Michael Dunlop, at Balaff, as we go back to the grandstand.
0: Tom Snow just in for a pit stop. I think Tom has just gone as well on the 21 machine for final machines. You're just leaving the bottom of pit lane now. In fact, there's one more just going to be coming in towards us. I know the riders are, there's two riders through Balaff Bridge already. You hear the klaxon go two times. That's two more little 400s coming in. Maybe in a 125 chucked in there as well. I think that's number 40, is it? Just not too far away, really. It is one of the little motor 125 machines you're just coming past us. That's 49 Kyle Parks on the Torrey Hill chestnut fencing machine. He drops into his pit stop position, not his first TT racer. He's on the 125, and Chris Boyd, Michael Dunlop extending that lead as they run up towards the north of the island, with Michael Sweeney now back into third position.
1: Yep, Sweeney, as you say, overhauls Chris Moore for that third position. One retirement out on that first lap was Paul Jordan. You said it sounded sick away from here, didn't you? Out of Balaff Bridge, he's retired.
3: Yeah, it didn't really even seem to pick up off the lane. Tom Birchall actually spotted it to me straight away down there as we were down watching the start. So yeah, a little bit frustrating for the guys down there, obviously running two bikes, but Mike's still running strong in the race. So hopefully we can get a good podium result for them, the Laycock team, in this one.
0: Stephen Sewell's just gone out in 48 as 47 and 44 both come in for their pit stops. 44 is Ian Salou, 47 is Justin Robrey in the ultra lightweight race.
1: Lead the change in the 400s. Go ahead. Owen Monaghan shows us leading now from Joseph Loughlin and Paul Cassidy. So Loughlin's dropped a load of time on that way out to Glen Helen. Maybe he had problems in the pits here. Loughlin shows in fifth place overall at Glen Helen on lap two. Sorry, Monaghan does. Loughlin down in seventh.
0: That's interesting, isn't it? We'll have a little look at the pit stop times, Chris. We'll be able to work that out, won't we? Because obviously we're keeping an eye on the 250s at the front. 14.7, Michael Dunlop leads. They'll be at Ramsey very shortly. So Owen Monaghan now leads that by, what's that, 0.78. So that is 13 seconds, isn't it? Owen Monaghan now leads Joe Loughlin, who in turn has 15 seconds over Paul Cassidy.
1: Looking at those pit stop times,
0: go ahead.
1: Monaghan's pit stop shows 13.2 seconds. Joseph Loughlin, 37.8, Lee.
3: Yeah, but they just had to stop and put the foot down because the bike doesn't actually need fuel, so they've just done a ride through and a stop.
0: Have they done a Carolyn Sells with a bigger
1: Loughlin
0: tank?
1: Can bring it back on pace. Let's find out. Let's get up to Ramsey.
4: Just before they get here as well, Dunlop, he set the fastest sector of the race so far from Glen Helen to Balaf. Can he keep up that pace at Ramsey at the moment? He's extending that advantage at the moment. We've only had six machines through Balaf, and here comes Mike Brown now, first on the road on the Laycock racing machine. He has got work to do, but do remember, with these 250s, it's not just about pace. It's about perseverance. It's about composure in looking after these machines that can be fickle at times as well. It's not quite maybe at that stage for any of the riders at the moment. The sun continues to beam down here in Ramsey. It's been glorious in the North of the Island so far. Here is Dunlop. The lead's gone out again at Ramsey. It's now 16.642 seconds that Dunlop leads Mike Brown. Just have a listen to this on the way through. Down through the gears and then back on the power out to that right-hand side. Smooth as you like from Dunlop. Kicks it into gear and on the way towards Waterworks as well. We don't have any of the ultra-lightweights arriving at Balaf just yet. As soon as we get any update on that, we will let you know. Just very quickly, just having a look at some of the other timings as they were coming into the pits for some of those ultra-lightweights particularly as well. Running inside the top 20 overall in the field as well. So this is also factoring in the 250s as well. Harley Rushton, Radley Hughes, Charlie Hopkins, Stephen Price, Tom Snow, Brandon Brinded, Simon Collins, Russell Robrey and Ashley Robson were all running inside the top 20 overall combined across both classes. Of course, we do have to factor in those pit stops. So Dunlop, he's also set the fastest sector of the race as well out here to Ramsey. From Balaf to Ramsey, a 334.283. Mike Brown, 336.195. Yeah, so that's two purple sectors in a row from Dunlop on this latest lap. It was always going to be slower out to Glen Helen, of course, because of that pit stop. But I did notice as well, looking at the sectors from the previous lap as well, Dunlop and Brown both had three sectors each. That's how close it was. We had Dunlop was quicker out to Glen Helen and Balaf on the opening lap. Then Brown was quicker from to Ramsey and the Bungalow. Then Dunlop quickest to Croncnamona. And then Brown quickest to the grandstand as well. Nothing to choose between them virtually. So we had to wait quite a while for the next machines on the road. There is Chris Moore, followed closely in tow by Michael Sweeney. So that's slightly different, of course, following those pit stops as it was on lap one. Sweeney had actually got ahead on the road of Chris Moore previously. But Moore is out there and in front of Sweeney in the order at the moment. So as it stands at the moment, Sweeney is running a minute and 23 seconds, a minute 23 and a half, to be slightly more precise, ahead of Mike Brown in second. Chris Moore, 7.5 seconds off the pace of Sweeney at the moment here at Ramsey. Quick look at the speed trap then as well here on lap two. Mike Brown the quickest through the speed trap at Sulby on this second lap, 151.965. We then have Michael Dunlop at 151.314. And then, got to go some way back, there's a bit of a gap between Brown and Dunlop because Sweeney's third quickest through Sulby on lap two at 144. So he's some 7 mile an hour off the same pace. There's the number seven of Rhys Hardesty. Hardesty slots in fifth of the five machines on the way through. He's just under 19.5 seconds off the pace of Chris Moore in fourth. Quick look back to Balaf then. We've got our first ultralightweight out there on lap two. It is Owen Monaghan who is leading out the leading ultralightweight. Joseph Loughlin now trails him as we were hearing the lead change earlier. Monaghan leads Loughlin by 11.387 seconds out to Balaf as well. So that's another battle to keep an eye on further down the order on the road. Paul Cassidy has also arrived there as well. He's running around 16 seconds, just over 16 seconds off the pace of Loughlin. So Monaghan out to Balaf. Currently looking at 29 minutes 53 overall. Joseph Loughlin 30 minutes and 5. Paul Cassidy 30 minutes and 21. Ryan Whitehall now arrives at Ramsey Heppen on lap two. He set his quickest sector on that 250 of his from Balafta Ramsey off the race so far. So that's a 3:48.672 from Ryan Whitehall on the way through. So he's picking up the pace in the North Island. A couple more ultralightweights have arrived at Balaf as well. It's closing up quite nicely in some areas as well. So the fourth quickest ultralightweight on the road at the moment is number 30, Harley Rushton. So he's running 36.5 seconds off the pace of Cassidy, but then less than 3 seconds further back is number 38, Bradley Hughes. Michael Dunlop arrives at the bungalow. He's the first to arrive. We're not seeing any times flashing up for Mike Brown at the bungalow at the moment. So Michael Dunlop is first to the bungalow. Is Mike Brown overdue up there over on the mountain section? We'll have to see. Well, Michael Dunlop has gone quicker again in the sector from what he did on the previous lap, a 3:36.160 out to the bungalow. So he has gone quicker, but no sign of Mike Brown out to the bungalow at the moment. But of course, we do need to await confirmation on if indeed there has been any mechanical issues or whichever. But Michael Dunlop is definitely first out there on the timings that we are seeing out in front of us at the moment. We will keep an eye on that. We'll bring you updates as and when we can. So Michael Dunlop out to the bungalow. We've got, as I mentioned, out to Balaf. Five ultralightweights have already been through there. Michael Grigson now arrives here on the 250 as well. So Michael Grigson doesn't go quicker from Balaf to Ramsey on this lap. He's slotting into seventh. He's a minute and just under a minute and 4 seconds off the pace of Ryan Whitehall in sixth. We're just hearing that Mike Brown has retired on the mountain mile. So there's your confirmation as well. He was trying to find more pace to keep up with Dunlop, but Brown, a retirement on the mountain mile. It did raise an eyebrow in here when we didn't see his name flashing up straight to where the bungalow. Now we know he has stopped on the mountain mile. Back to Chris Kinley.
0: Oh, such a shame for Mike Brown and Eddie Laycock and the team there. So that'll move Mike Sweeney up to second place with Chris Moore holding on to that third position and Rhys Ardersy a further 19 seconds back in the 400s. Owen Monaghan, Chris Boyd, it dropped down to about 11 seconds as he went through Balaf Bridge. So he's coming, isn't he?
1: That's what they're waiting for. And obviously, yes, as Lee Johnston correctly said, Monaghan just had to do a stop and go. That's put him ahead in the race. And now it's whether or not Joseph Loughlin's race pace will bring him back.
3: Yeah, and obviously, bearing in mind the fact that he did run that bigger tank, so that means the first lap will have been the negative part for him now as he gets carried on in the race. The fuel load goes down, it'll be the same as the other bike. So that slight disadvantage he had at the start is going to come to his favour now.
1: And in terms of the front of the race, Michael Dunlop's lead over Michael Sweeney will be nearly 1 minute 50, 149.2 at the bungalow on lap two. But then there's only 12 seconds between Sweeney and Chris Moore, who's showing in that third place.
0: Owen Monaghan now leads. The lead's come down by another 3 seconds, Chris. It's 8.8 as Michael Dunlop brings the Malenko by Padgett's RS250 Honda, gets himself to Cronk the Mona. So it's Dunlop, Sweeney, Moore and Hardesty, the only four runners through there on the bungalow. And you've got to feel again, Lee Johnson, after Mike Brown yesterday with that flat tyre on the little 350 and just having no luck.
3: Yeah, you'd have to think that it's obviously an engine problem being on the mountain mile, the bike sitting up there absolutely flat out. But yeah, frustrating for Mike. Obviously, he comes here to try and get on the podium in every race he enters, and it's just been taken away from him in both races with mechanical issues.
0: Did you hear about him and what happened in the Formula One Classic? He felt the throttle was kind of sticking on a little bit.
3: Yeah, that's a handy problem to have.
0: It's not the best thing to sort of have. He said it happened kind of after the pit stop as well. Him and Nathan Harrison were kind of beating each other up a bit and they kind of let Michael just get away. But Michael Dunlop in command of this race is Ryan Whitehall. He gets the little TZ250 Yamaha through the bungalow. The only rider through Cronk the Mona at the moment is this man. Let's have a listen. How does that sound, Lee?
3: If that noise does not make you feel good inside, there is something wrong with you as a human being. That is amazing. It sounds so well. And even as we heard the bike pick up out of Ramsey, he didn't have to slip the clutch. It just revved clean out through. And yeah, I think that Mr. Padgett down there has done a half-decent job.
0: As always, 19 minutes, so 7.819 for Michael through there at 115.51. The other course is when concludes. What am I on about? Includes the pit stop, should I say. It's been a long day. Anyway, Chris Boyd, who else is through the Cronk the Mona section?
1: Nobody else has yet. Through the bungalow are Michael Sweeney, Chris Moore, Rhys Hardesty and Ryan Whitehall. On the way on the mountain climb, Mike Brown and then the leading 400s.
3: Are we going to say that the Bruce Anstey lap record's safe? Do you reckon Michael Dunlop's going to try and get this 250 home and conserve the engine, conserve the bike and everything, or are we going for all out win and lap record?
1: Yeah, I think it's going to be a near 2 minute lead here going into the final lap, isn't it? He doesn't need to do anything.
0: You've got to keep it singing though, Lee. You know that as well as I do. If you get these slightly off the boil, the temperature goes down a little bit, you start to lose power, don't you?
3: Yeah, but there's the other fact of when Michael likes getting records and he likes winning races, so it would be nice, obviously, to get the lap record as well.
1: What would you do if you had a two-minute lead going out onto the final lap on the mountain course?
3: I am definitely not comparing myself to Michael Dunlop, so I can't answer that one. But yeah, I think if there was one person you wouldn't want to take the lap record off, that is the great man, Bruce Anstey.
0: Absolutely. I hope you're listening, Bruce. If you are, he's on your bike. So Michael Sweeney, Chris Moore, Rhys Hardesty, all through Cronk the Mountain. The lead is 1 minute 56. Then it's 14 seconds back from Sweeney to Moore. And then it's 19 seconds back to Rhys Hardesty. Here we go. Next man, Sweeney. Having a good season on the Irish roads. And there's Chris Moore. Rider for New Mills, lots of Manx connections in that family with a name like that. Moore, spelled M-O-O-R-E, and he is safely through to the lead. Across the grandstand, Chris Boyd, as you said.
1: It wasn't a bad guess. Yeah, it was 2 minutes and 0.4 of a second.
0: I'll take it up on that for you. Let you have 0.4.
1: And then it's 13.9 seconds back to Chris Moore as well. So they've got to nurse these 250s around this final lap. 14 seconds is not the job done yet for Michael Sweeney. And Michael Dunlop, of course, has got to get it round as well. The second lap times do obviously include the pit stops. We've already given you Michael Dunlop's 115.5, then Michael Sweeney 108.63, Chris Moore slightly quicker than that, 108.522.
0: One man to look out for is Joe Lachlan. He's got another 2 seconds back on the bungalow to Owen Monaghan, and he is there. Next rider through. Sounds nice and sweet, doesn't it? That's Rhys Hardesty. Rhys goes through, confirmed in that fourth place. And as we said, Ryan Whitehall is through in that fifth position on the TZ machine. He, of course, there from the Isle of Wight. The gap between Chris Moore and Rhys Hardesty is about 20 or so seconds. But I think this 400 battle, Chris Boyd, on this last lap, we have to keep a close eye on this because this has gone from 13 to 11 to 8 to about 6 seconds now.
1: Yeah, Owen Monaghan would have to find something, you think, because Lachlan's pace is just that nip above what Owen has been able to produce so far. They're both on Kawasaki ZXR 400s, but it's Monaghan has the position and he's got to get it round this final lap and a bit from the bungalow where they're through at the moment, waiting for them at Cronk na Mona. But Lachlan just seems to have that pace, just that snip above. It was an official lap record, sorry, on the previous lap. It was 110.094, 20 minutes 33.7. That Keith Taylor lap from 2003 was 20 minutes 38.8. So just over five seconds off that lap.
0: It's a fair lap, isn't it? As Ryan Whitehall just goes through, he's holding on to that fifth position at the moment, 18.725. So the only riders through then, 6 Dunlop, 5 Sweeney, 4 Moore, 7 Hardesty and 10 Whitehall. As number 11, Michael Grigson, he now gets to Cronk the Mona and he is on corrected time, 1 minute 20.889 in behind Ryan Whitehall. What a good showing by Ryan, first time on the TZ250, Chris, eh?
1: Absolutely. We've got the news of another retirement just flashing up here. Russell Brook has retired out at Ballacrane. And I think Russell was maybe the one that had Dean Harrison in his pit, perhaps.
3: Yeah, it's the same old. Dean Harrison gets out of doing a job again. He was down there all ready for action and been nervous all day and hasn't even been called into work.
0: Just waiting for Mike Grigson to appear. He'll come out of underneath there through Governor's Dip any moment now. Get the 250 singing. Asking for gears, just trying to open my ears a little bit more just to hear that machine, that lovely TZ he told us about before the start of the race, about all the information. Great. He's got it. We're going to go to Glen Helen. We might not get Gregson there. In fact, Glen Helen, Michael Dunlop is already there.
4: Yeah, it's now essentially a lap of honour for Michael Dunlop. He's so far ahead, he could push the bike home. Mike Brown must have spent the last few weeks smashing mirrors, I think, because he's had terrible luck. A puncture in that historic junior last night, coming up against the unrelenting pace of Michael Dunlop in that Formula One race earlier, and then retiring while chasing Dunlop here. It is a procession. The battle for third looks, or now second, would have been quite interesting because Michael Sweeney and Chris Moore, they have had a bit of a ding-dong out there in this lightweight classic TT race. Michael Sweeney was third after lap one. Chris Moore overtook him, but now it is Sweeney who at the last checkpoint had a nigh on 14-second gap between him and Chris Moore. But Michael Dunlop, unrelenting pace from him once again. Stand to attention and applaud him as he continues around. He continues to rip up the history books and make priceless memories for fans from all over the world who come to the Isle of Man just to watch Michael Dunlop work his magic on the most iconic course in the world. He is the leader. He's the only one we've had through so far in this lightweight classic TT race. You are listening to Radio TT on a glorious Sunday afternoon in the Isle of Man, where Michael Dunlop is going to enjoy double delight. I can tell you at the grandstand as well, having just passed through, that Owen Monaghan is still leading in that ultra lightweight class, and Joe Loughlin is just behind him, 3.2 seconds down on Monaghan. But in the lightweight, it is a stroll to the finish for Michael Dunlop, and you have to think that Malenko by Pagets is doing the business, and it is Bruce Anstey's bike, and he might just be about to take another record from him after absolutely obliterating his Formula One record. That's not a nice way to treat someone, Michael, but you're doing a damn good job out there on the course as number five Michael Sweeney goes round here at Glen Helen for the final time today, the third of this three lap lightweight and ultra lightweight classic TT race. He is 2 minutes 16 seconds down on Michael Dunlop. It's not really worth me telling you the gap, because we already know who's going to win. It's just going to be about the margin and whether he can take another record. Time and time again, Michael Dunlop has shown what he can do here, and he's given fans some more priceless memories in the sunshine today. Still the only two through here at Glen Helen on the final lap of this lightweight classic TT race, Michael Dunlop and Michael Sweeney. Number six you'll see first, then you can have a sip of beer, of water, of coffee, whatever you're drinking. Then look up and you might just about see Michael Sweeney in the distance, but he's going to have a job on his hands if he's just to gain even a second on Michael Dunlop's advantage here as number seven, Rhys Hardesty, the next one through here at Glen Helen. And now, after the clouds were looming over us earlier, it's blue skies ahead, and it's blue skies and clear road for Michael Dunlop to take another win here at the TT. And after, as I say, obliterating that Bruce Anstey record before, one has to fear for Bruce's records when Michael Dunlop gets to Balaf, as he just has. Let's have a look at that lap speed, 126.266, a lap time of 8 minutes 13.243. But Michael Dunlop strolling towards the finish. It's been another epic performance from him. It's going to be Dunlop double delight here in the Isle of Man once again. Number 10, Ryan Whitehall, the next one through, as I hand you back to the grandstand.
1: Yeah, we thought Michael might have got the message, but the sector time to Glen Helen didn't suggest so. It was 119.4 miles per hour, Glen Helen to Glen Helen, Lee.
3: Yeah, he's not giving that Honda an easy time, is he? But yeah, it'll be interesting to see what he does when he carries on, if he's got any pit boards out there, because it's not always a common thing in these classic races. The lads just like to get out and try and make the bike get round to the finish, regardless of where they are. But I know Michael's got enough fans.
1: He might just have got the message, because he's just through Balaf, and the sector time is 2.5 seconds slower, Glen Helen to Balaf, than it was on the last lap.
3: There we go. We've answered that question. Then he's seen a pit board and realises he
1: Over 2 minutes. 2 minutes 16 it was at Glen Helen over Michael Sweeney. Then Rhys Hardesty is now 35.2 seconds down on Sweeney in second, with Ryan Whitehall third, 17.6 seconds down on Hardesty. In terms of that battle that's raging in the 400s, the advantage coming over the line here at the grandstand for Owen Monaghan, Chris Kinley, was down to 3.2 seconds.
0: He's got 10 seconds back, hasn't he, from Glen Helen. I did say he was 2 seconds quicker up the bungalow. He's got another couple of seconds on that, only about three there, and that's shaping up with Owen Monaghan in second, Paul Cassidy in that third place. They're both in good positions on track as well, aren't they? Well inside the top 10, all three of them.
1: Yeah, fifth overall in the race for Owen Monaghan, sixth for Joseph Loughlin, eighth for Paul Cassidy. He is, I think, about 29 or so seconds down, maybe a bit more than that, on Joe Loughlin, but still in that podium position as far as the 400s are concerned. The leader of the 125s, well, there's no award for that, they are included with the 400s, but the leader off them is Tom Snow, who is in 13th place overall. Oh, Chris Moore is a retirement. Oh. Chris Moore's gone at Strang Road, Union Mills Post Office.
0: So that'll make Rhys Hardesty up the third position then, won't it? 35 seconds behind Sweeney and 17.6 ahead of Ryan Whitehall in fourth place. And then Mike Grigson, 137.8 back off him. So at the front, Michael Dunlop in charge, but it's It's a two-stroke race, and Lee Johnson, you don't know, do you?
3: Yeah, and listen to the current commentary. He's been jinxed quite a few times so far as the race is already done. But, yeah, we need to get that bike round to the finish line, and like we just hope for that. And as all the guys out there, it's really frustrating breaking down at any point, but breaking down on the last lap is definitely a bitter pill to swallow.
0: Joe Loughlin is fourth on the road overall at the moment. He's just gone through Glen Helen, and he's 11 seconds back of Rhys Hardesty. We're going to go to Ramsey any moment now for the final time to catch Michael Dunlop going through there with a pretty commanding lead, just waiting to see if Owen Monaghan comes through. But we'll quickly go to Ramsey and Rob Pritchard.
4: Yeah, and I suppose a little bit like the guys over in the tower, perhaps I'm a little more cynical, given I've watched enough 250 races here from Ramsey Hairpin over the last couple of years to know that you never count your chickens until you cross that line and see that checkered flag out there as well. But Michael Dunlop, as we know, is certainly going the right way about it at the moment. He's making things look, as it stands at the very least, always with that caveat, because it is classic racing, relatively academic at the moment. We can't hear any noise in the distance at the moment. Here is Michael Dunlop now, just as I speak, waiting for him to appear around Stella Maris. Look at that wonderful line out to the left-hand side. The glorious Malenko by Paget's Motorcycles machine. There's the round of applause from the marshals here. And just having a quick look at Glen Helen as well. I believe we have an update there, because Joseph Loughlin has actually taken the lead in the ultra lightweights. He led to start with. He must have got held up in the pits massively, because then he had a massive gap on lap two to Owen Monaghan. He's been eating into that. And then through the first sector of the final lap, Joseph Loughlin, who's been consistently at the forefront in the ultra lightweights so far, has retaken the lead at Glen Helen. He now leads Owen Monaghan by 2.4 seconds. We've only got three ultra lightweights through Glen Helen at the moment. They are Loughlin and Monaghan, but also Paul Cassidy, the local man, has also gone through as well. He is still some 38 seconds or so off the pace of Monaghan at the moment. That being said, the likes of Loughlin, Monaghan, Whitehall, Cassidy, Grigson, and now Will Loader are all setting quickest sectors from Grandstand to Glen Helen out on this third and final lap, so starting to hit their stride just a little bit more as well. Looking back to Balaff, who's arrived at Balaff at the moment, Michael Sweeney, Rhys Hardesty, and Ryan Whitehall. So the gap between Dunlop and Sweeney, 2 minutes 27.416 seconds, and then a further 36.7 seconds back is Rhys Hardesty, and then 17.3 seconds back on Hardesty is Ryan Whitehall, who incidentally Whitehall set another personal best sector, this time from Glen Helen to Balaff, a 3 minutes 40.213 as well. Let's have a look at Michael Dunlop's pace through the speed trap on lap 3. So 151.042, so still not as quick as Mike Brown's pace on lap 251.9, so just easing off a little bit, but not too much. He's still carrying plenty of pace up onto the mountain run as well. I mean, that machine will look absolutely glorious in the sunshine going around the likes of the bungalow as well. One thing I did, I think, mention earlier, that we've got quite a few supporters out of Ramsey Hairpin alongside, obviously, the marshals on our side. But before the roads closed today as well, it seemed like there were a lot more bikes and a lot more spectators out on the roads coming in and out of the north of the island. So I wonder just how busy it is up around the likes of the Victory Cafe, up out of the bungalow and elsewhere along the mountain road. I mean, you couldn't pick a better day for it if you're out there, whether it's out of the bungalow, whether you're at the Gooseneck or anywhere else for that matter in your vantage point. Michael Grigson arrives at Balaff, so he's running 1 minute 46.9 seconds off the pace of Ryan Whitehall. Michael Sweeney is the second to arrive here in Ramsey, so far behind Dunlop, who's just steaming out in front on the front of the order as well. Sweeney arrives, the gap's gone out again. So Dunlop and Sweeney at the lap was 2 minutes 27.4, it's 2 minutes 39.523. In fact, Joseph Loughlin has just arrived at Balaff, so the first of the ultra lightweights out there. We'll await to see what Owen Monaghan does as well. And Loughlin set a personal best sector, in fact, from Glen Helen to Balaff on this lap at 3 minutes 38.365. So Loughlin, after losing that time in the pits, has just been slowly chewing away at the advantage that Monaghan had. He's surpassed him at Glen Helen on lap 3. We await to see what the gap is between those two once Owen Monaghan arrives at Balaff. No one out towards the bungalow yet. We are expecting Michael Dunlop there in the next couple of minutes. Just looking to get that Malenko by Paget's Motorcycles Honda all the way back to that finish line, looking to defend his title, of course. There is Owen Monaghan. He does arrive, and the gap's gone out here. Joseph Loughlin, it's around, we're looking at around 8.5 seconds now, the gap between Loughlin and Monaghan, even though Monaghan has just set a quickest sector of his own out to Balaff, 3 minutes 44.324. That's Rhys Hardesty. You can hear going past us for a final time. Yep, there was a gear there. Just had to give it a couple of attempts as he got back on the power and on the way towards Waterworks. So Rhys Hardesty, 38.4 seconds off the pace of Michael Sweeney as well. And just very quickly as well, another look back to the ultra-lightweight at Balaf with this field getting a little more spread out. Paul Cassidy now arrives. He's just under 41 seconds off the pace of Owen Monaghan, second quickest of the ultra-lightweights at the moment. It's Joseph Loughlin roaring back in this race at the moment to lead the ultra-lightweights. Meanwhile, Michael Dunlop up on the mountain. He's in command as it stands at the moment. He'll just want to get that Malenka by Padgett Motorcycles Honda home back to the grandstand.
0: What sort of lap pace, Chris Boyd, is Joe Loughlin on? Because he has turned off a 13-second deficit to 8 in front, isn't he?
1: Yes, we'll do the count on that. You've caught me out just a moment there. We were actually tracking the Michael Dunlop lap because he's been up around the 119s for most of this lap. He's just dipped below that now. Bungalow to Bungalow, 118.97. I'll have a look at the Loughlin lap next.
0: So Sweeney from Dunlop from Sweeney from Hardesty, and that is 8.38 seconds back to Hardesty. The only rider through the bungalow so far is Michael Dunlop. Ryan Whitehall has just gone through the Ramsey Hairpin as well. Now he's 16.058. What a good performance that is. And Lee, Michael said in the race earlier on today in the Formula One race that he ran out of fuel. He said he could feel the bike starting to starve coming down the mountain. I'm sure Clive and the boys will have got enough in it, won't they?
3: Yeah, and I believe the tank that is on that bike that Clive is running now, Clive might correct me from this, but I'm sure it was one that they'd done for possibly Jim Moody or whoever rode the bike back in the day. So that same tank is on the bike now with that large filler cap on the right-hand side just sitting off the top of the tank. So yeah, I think if it was good enough for then, it'll be good enough for now.
0: That was Chris Meyer just going past the grandstand to go out on his lap there as well. I think it's 24 litres, I think it is, they can run in these as a max, Lee, from memory. Do you know that?
3: Yeah, I'm going to agree with you because I don't know the answer to that question. So, yeah, I think you're perfect on that one.
0: Thanks, mate. Thank you very much for that. So we're keeping an eye on that Joe Loughlin app. Hopefully Chris Boyd has put the data in. Go on.
1: We have it at about 111.2 pace as far as the Balaf.
0: Okay, that's a Balaf, so he's got a long, long way to go in it, and they should be not too far away from Ramsey Hairpin, and he's actually about fifth on the road on corrected time as well, into Balaf he was with Joseph Loughlin on that 32 bike, as we get Michael Dunlop now through Croncnamona to come through to complete a win on a 250. When was the last time we won a 250 again? All my stuff's upstairs, buddy. You must have it in front of you.
1: Not in front of me. Oh, that's something else we'll have a look at.
0: We have so much stuff up there. You wouldn't believe it. There's a massive screens. There's a massive paperwork. And it's all in order. We just know. It looks a mess, but we know where everything is. But I obviously don't have that data because I'm down here with just a tablet and a microphone. So 2 minutes and 50. Michael Sweeney is now at the bungalow. And I'm sure the listeners back there home in him for the scaries, they'll be listening on for Michael Sweeney to bring that 250 home. In the start of the week, he was having a lot of trouble with that, was he, Lee? And he didn't really do that many laps on it, did he, Mikko?
3: Yeah, I don't believe so. It's I don't know whether it's just a Yamaha thing or what the situation is, but yeah, they seem to have struggled a little bit more, or it just goes back to the same fact of that Honda that's out there that Padgett are running is getting run by Clive Padgett. That might be the thing that's making the difference.
0: What sort of kit stuff is on that there, Lee? Hang on, we're just having a look up there. There he is. Already he's in and out. We're talking, he's in and won the race. Michael Dunlop, fantastic. He caught us on the hop there, really, really did. But Michael Dunlop takes another win. Two wins in a day for Michael Dunlop. And a last lap, Chris Boyd of
1: 19 minutes 00.638, 119.081. So he did just get to that 119, Lee.
3: Yeah, very, very impressive lap that, under no pressure whatsoever. So it just shows you the calibre of the man and obviously the machine he's on as well.
1: But Bruce, your lap record is safe for another year.
0: Yeah, he'll be happy with that with Bruce. He'll be smiling. There's a great picture of Bruce after he'd done that lap, actually, after he'd come back, of him gripping hold of me, and he squeezed and broke me glasses. And here he is, coming in on the Malenko bike. Quite a few flies on the front of that machine, and he rolls it in here now, just looks down, just turns something off, and they'll just winding stuff off, and he's just got to roll it forward. No donut this time, but Michael Dunlop has bought the 250 in. He knows how to set up a 250. There's a good video on social media early on the week of him and John McGuinness working on one of John McGuinness's 250s, and here comes Clive, happy, happy man, I think. Nobody else through Croncnamona as of yet. And Michael Dunlop is in, and Clive, full of smiles and a big hug there. There's the picture for you people. Brilliant stuff. Well done, Clive. Brilliant stuff. Well done to Michael. And we'll see if we can get into Michael if we can. Shaking hands with Graham and all the Malenko by Padgett's team. And he's let him take his lid off. Gives a big hug to one of the guys. and also his team, a lot of his guys who have been behind him for such a long time in the rear. Standers in on the RS250 machine, and it looks absolutely mint. And Clive, give him another big hug and a big smile under that lid. And let's just run him just 119 on the last lap. How is that, Michael? Many congratulations, and what a joy to see a Dunlop name on a Malenko by Paget's bike. Brilliant.
5: I didn't think, that last lap, I just turd, to be honest with you. Clive was happy all day. He's like, Clive, I'm doing 121. And he's like, Michael, just go easy on her, go easy. And, you know what, it's something special, obviously. Before my dad had his accident in 94 here, he was actually riding for Clive on a 125 and 250. So I don't think that ever acquired. I think they had one, I think he broke a chain maybe coming out of... Won the Northwest, and it never got, because obviously he's never made the race for Clive. So it's a bit of a personal thing I wanted to do with Clive, and we said at one point we'd always ride together. And look, everybody, it's easy saying this, but the whole team, as I said, they're just, I love coming in old school, just talking about old things and what they were doing and what we were, you know, just go back to the thing. And see, to be honest with you, the way the bike was going there with a wee bit, I thought it was struggling, but it wasn't. It was me. I just wasn't riding the bike. After I come off the big bike, I wasn't riding it properly, and so I said to Clive, Clive's not pulling. And then next lap it was pulling, because it was my own fault. But you know what, there was a lot more left there. The bike was singing. My fair play to the Malenko Paget men, and I just like to thank Clive for the opportunity. You know, it's a big feather in my cap to win another one.
0: It is, and that's your mate Michael Sweeney in second.
5: Oh, did he? Oh, thank me. He'll love that. He'll be. That's good to see. Yeah, I'm really chuffed. You know, Mick will be good crack in here now. He'll be wet in his pants now, I must say. So he struggled all week a bit. So no, it's great. Just thank the lads, and as I say. Weird enough, I just wanted to win the 250 race this year. I don't know what it was. It was just something about it, so we done it.
0: When was last time you won one?
5: Last
0: I haven't. Was it last year? It was last year, wasn't it? Yeah. There he is. Look at Sweeney. Oh, he nearly ran Michael over as well. He's just giving him a tap on the side of the lid. Oh, bang. Hasn't he got the whitest teeth in motorcycling, eh?
5: That's what Turkey does for you.
0: Michael, many congratulations and well done to Clive. Man, he's just going to grab a quick word to Clive. Clive, I know you always get emotional at this point, but well done, sir.
6: Oh, what a rider. What a man. Absolutely incredible. So thrilled that, you know, Michael's been able to put this little bike on the podium. And, you know, I said to Bruce, I feel like we're cheating on you, mate. I feel like I'm having an affair. And, you know, Bruce, if you're watching at home, mate, thanks for lending him this motorbike. And hope you and Annie are having a great day. And, hey, thanks for everyone attending the Classic TT. And enjoy your day.
0: And Bruce's lap record safe for another year.
6: For a year, but I think Michael's gunning for it.
0: Yeah, 121 next year. Michael, Clive, thank you very much. And here is Mick O'Sweeney in on the CSC machine. Let's jump in if we can have a word with him. We've got Rhys Hardesty coming in as well. Well done to Rhys. Brilliant stuff from Rhys Hardesty. That is great to see. After getting the RG500 home a bit earlier on today, Mick O'Sweeney is completely deaf. He's on. Emma's he's on about to go on the radio, Emma. Just give us a minute. She's giving us a wave on the FaceTime. Good on you. Mikko, well, boy, how's that?
7: It's a long time since I've been in here, isn't it?
0: It's just a wee while. How's that feel?
7: Oh, unbelievable, I swear to God.
0: She's still watching us. Look at that.
7: Oh, yeah. I better say hello to her on the line there. Hey, love. You know what, Chris? We've been through torture with this bike all last year. Phil Harvey came last year, and he'd done everything he can, and we thought we'd problem fixed this year. We went there again. Phil's been on the phone back and forward, so massive thank you to him. He told the lads what to do, and then Steve himself, the man himself, he said to me 1 year, 2 years ago, he says, I'll buy you 250, one or 250. So he went and bought me one, and just to repay him with this, you know. Thanks to all the crew here. And I just want to say massive hello to Emma. Sitting at home watching, and also my mother. Hopefully she's at home listening as well.
0: You and Chris Moore had a hell of a battle out of the pitch. It wouldn't get going, would it?
7: No, it wouldn't go well. These lads dropped the cap and stuff like that as well. So
0: I wasn't going to mention that.
7: I was kind of coursing the whole way down Bray Hill, and I couldn't see Chris. I couldn't see him on the run to Grieve, and I says, shit, I said, where's he? And then when I get out of Glen Helen, I rode so hard through Glen Helen, and I got a peep of him going in the end of Cronk, and I says, right, let's get back on it now. Reel him in and passed him then, and then I had no boards, I had nothing, and then I got a cramp in my foot as well. And my gear, I was trying to stretch my foot.
0: That's an age thing.
7: So, yeah, I got a bloody cramp in my foot, and I couldn't change gear. And then coming across the mountain on the last lap, I didn't know whether I was on podium position. I didn't know, I hadn't a clue. So I was trying to change gear, just go easy, change gear. And And then I seen Chalky up the mountain. He was waving me on, so I didn't know whether I was fighting for a podium. So I pushed on then on the last bit. So, geez, everything was going through my head. Fucking everything.
0: Apologies for the language there.
7: Sorry about the language.
0: Yeah, we are live, Michael. But what does it mean
7: it's
0: to be back?
7: It's age, Chris.
0: Yeah, it is, mate. I just forget anyway. But listen, what does it mean to be back in here to you personally?
7: Unbelievable.
0: After everything you've been through.
7: Especially being here with Michael as well. And then I don't know who's in.
0: Reese Hardesty.
7: Oh, it's brilliant for Reese as well. Like, to be in here with them, it's always good to stand on the podium with one of the Dunlops, you know, that kind of way. So.
0: And Joe Lachlan looks like he's going to win the 400s as well.
7: That's brilliant for Joe coming back this year and doing that with you. I think he's really good speed too. I was watching him practice week and I think he did 110 mile an hour lap.
0: He's broke that record now.
7: That's brilliant. It's great for him. You know what I mean? It's great for another lad from home as well. So, yeah, it's brilliant.
0: Well done, Mikko.
7: Thanks very much, Chris.
0: Cheers. Buddy, thank you very much. And we'll just get a confirmation on that, Chris Boyd with the 400s.
1: Has he ever. Sensational final lap from Joe Lachlan. 113.524 miles per hour.
0: Is that quicker than Moody's lap?
1: Yeah, I think I had Moody from 1993 at 112.4. 20 minutes 08.4 that equates to. Well, Joe.

0: And but it's nice, and it means a lot because I've painted it in Gary's colours from when he was in here as a newcomer at the Manx, when I helped him with that.
1: Gary Vines, yeah.
0: So this means a lot.
1: Well done, mate. Well done.
0: Thank you very much.
1: Well done. So there you go. There's Rhys Hardesey, your top three in the 250s. Well done to all three. So let's get a tidy up on the ultra lightweights from Chris Boyd.
2: Yeah, we've got two of them. We've got three of them across the line now. As you say, the podium will be Joe Loughlin, followed by Owen Monaghan, who did grab that lead back with the touch-and-go pit stop, but it's been overhauled by pure pace from Joe Loughlin. The difference between them is going to be just about 24 seconds. Loughlin wins by over Monaghan, and then 49 seconds back to Paul Cassidy, who grabs a podium in the ultra-lightweights.
1: Yeah, Cass has just got in here now on the 24 bike. He's a big guy on the machine. We're just going to go around here and grab a word with Joe Loughlin. Two separate podiums on here as well. Let's get back to Joe if we can. Sorry, Mark, just jump around you there. And Joe, let's just have a word. I've got to tell you this, you might not be aware of this, but that lap there is the fastest ever 400 lap around the Isle of Man TT course, beating Jim Moody's time as well.
3: It felt it.
1: You had to push on because Owen Monaghan did this quick splash and dash, and then you had 13 seconds, and you must have flown.
3: Yeah, oh my God, I thought, I'm going real good here. Next thing, the board was, I was minus as Peter, I couldn't believe it. So I was like, right, going to have to put it in here, push on.
1: Good to see you back, bud.
3: Yeah, well, thank you. Back next year at the TT, hopefully, that's the plan.
1: Talk us through the race. Apart from the pit stop, obviously that's when it all changed. You had a command and lead. Pit stop by the guys was all right.
3: Oh, the boys in the pitch was 100%. I kind of was walking my way into the race. I thought I had a big lead in practice, and it just didn't turn out that way.
1: What about the rest of the race? Conditions out there must be absolutely mint.
3: Absolutely mint. Yeah, you couldn't beat it. Thank you, Chris.
1: Good to see you.
3: Yeah, cheers.
1: Well done, mate. Well done. Thank you very much. And just to tell you, Mikko Sweeney got second in the 250 race. So there you go. Boys are happy. Let's get to Owen then. Oh, you nearly fooled us with a Carolyn Sells trick of just doing the splash and dash.
4: Well, it's been 4 years of the making because I made that tank 4 years ago to do three laps here, and this is the first time I've been able to use it. So happy days, yeah, glad to get the benefit.
1: But get the benefit, get in second. You did have the lead, obviously, after the pit stop. Your pit stop was only 13 seconds.
4: Nice, yeah, lucky number.
1: Well, it's in the rules, isn't it? You just do a splat and dash, don't you?
4: Absolutely, yeah. So, yeah, no, dead chuffed. I think we've done the fastest lap we've ever done on it. I'm just really chuffed. That was a mega race. Enjoyed it. Bike worked perfect after we had a few issues. Last time I rode it, we dumped a load of oil out of it. So pretty happy to have finished like a race with no faults. Happy days.
1: That's what you like. Just hearing Harley Rushton is actually pushing in from the dip. So don't envy Harley on that.
4: No. That's a long way.
1: Obviously, Paul Cassidy was chasing you down in behind you as well in his 400.
4: Yeah.
1: Getting aboard, were you? Do you know what the state of the race was? Or are you just going?
4: No idea. We just were out there just going as fast as I could and hoping to end up in here, which I have, so happy days.
1: Well done, Owen.
4: Cheers, thanks a lot.
1: Well done, buddies. Well done, thank you. There you go, second place. And over we go to our local man, is Paul Cassidy. Let's grab a word with the young fella. How are we?
5: I'm not too bad, yourself?
1: Good, you say. You don't look out of puff at all. You're a specimen, aren't you?
5: I must admit, you know, I was blowing there, to be honest.
1: That's why I'm being nice to you.
5: Yeah, no, I was trying, to be honest with you. I seen the get-go. I knew what we were up against. I knew we were going to lose a place in the pits because, obviously, these flat slides, you drink the fuel, and unfortunately, we even put a bigger tank and we just didn't have enough to do the three laps to come in, dab your feet and go. And I think maybe next year, take the flat slides off and save the dabbing, save 20, 30 seconds. That's what's going to cost us here every single time. And I don't know, what can you do other than that?
1: Well, Owen Monaghan came in, did a splash and dash, 13 seconds in and out.
5: I know, well, unfortunately, we can't do that. Yeah. This thing drinks it. But, you know, I was scratching it. What do we do? 109, something like that?
1: I can't, without changing the screen, and it won't like it. There you go, the boys have got the information. He's not swearing for a change, your mate.
5: No, yeah, we've got to be a bit preserved here. But, you know, doing a 113, hats off, that's mega. That is pushing hard, I must admit, that is pushing. I don't know where they find that, but I can't find it.
1: What about for next year? You said you're going to change all that sort of bits. The bike's been with you 2 or 3 years now, 4 years, is it?
5: Yeah, we've had this bike 3 or 4 years. It's not got a quick shifter. It's not the fastest thing in the world. It is, period. You know, it is what it is. This is how it was ridden in 1992. So maybe we do need to change a little bit and add a bit more. I see there's a bit of water on the back tyre there from something, whatever's going on.
1: Maybe your dog's been in and had a wee, I don't know.
5: Maybe, you never know. You never know.
1: Cass, well done.
5: Cheers, boys, thank you.
1: Thank you very much, thank you, guys. Well done, top three for Paul Cassidy. Well done, getting a cheer from his crew there, and we'll hand back to Boydie to tidy up.
2: Thank you very much. So, yeah, there will be two podiums coming up. The first of them will be for the lightweight 250s, where Michael Dunlop has taken a dominant victory. The final victory margin, 3 minutes, 3 seconds, 0.561 over Michael Sweeney, who gets that second place, and then Rhys Hardesty. Fantastic to have Rhys Hardesty on a podium on the mountain course as well. In fact,

0: Beth, we can get down to. She has Michael Grigson, who's another finisher.
1: He certainly is, fourth in the 250s there, Michael. Talk us through your race.
2: Well, it was a good run, really. I don't know what to say, to be honest. I'm surprised at where I've come on the leaderboard. But yeah, it was a good run.
1: There's a lot of information, isn't there, that you kind of have to take it in, don't you? But I suppose it's testament to the whole team behind you that run like it did.
2: Yeah, no, the team did a really good job. The pit stop was really nice and easy. Got in and out straight away. It was a good run overall, yeah.
1: Well done, Michael. Thank you so much. We could hear the huge applause in the background there. That's for Harley Rushton, who's pushing it over the line. Chris Moore, flipping heck, what happened?
3: I think it's seized up. I've just got left back with Richard Brigazzi. Thanks very much, Richard. I'm gutted.
1: Oh, you must be.
3: Gutted.
1: Oh, we were just, watching it there, and it seemed to be going so well. I mean, at what point did you feel there was something wrong?
3: Literally, at the top of Bray Hill. It just coughed and spluttered going over the top of Bray Hill on that start of that third lap, and then did the same coming out of Quarter Bridge, and it was just losing more and more power, so I just pulled in at Union Mills there.
1: It's a difficult decision to have to make, I guess, isn't it?
3: Yeah, but it wouldn't have been safe to carry. And then the damage that you can potentially do as well. It's Mick Althwaite's bike. He's top man.
1: But do you know what? I was pleased to hear, though, the phone call to Lorna was top of the priority list.
3: It always is. It's the only number I remember anyway.
1: But you were going so well. You've got to take something from that.
3: Yeah, definitely. And I was following Mikko, and he was definitely dragging me along. And you know, when you can sort of, I keep going on about my age, but when you can sort of follow someone of, Mikko's a top rider, and I'll sort of keep him with him, and it gives me a massive buzz, that.
1: Tell you what, we're gutted for you, but you did so well.
3: Thank you. Thanks as always, Beth. Cheers.
1: Chris Moore there. So hopefully we will get a word in a few minutes with Harley Rushton, as we heard that applause in the background there as number 18 comes in here. But yeah, I'm gutted for Chris Moore. Boydie.
0: Well, there we are. Thank you very much. But as you say, massive cheers for Harley Rushton as he pushed over the line. That's quite a push up the hill from Governors to the finish here. But he got it over the line, and then he's managed to get about 20 or so yards down the road from the finish line and managed to put the bike in on the left-hand side, where I think it still is, unless it's now been wheeled away. It maybe has been wheeled away now, and he will want to take a few breaths. There are a few late retirements to tell you about in that race. Radley Hughes retired at Cregner Bar. Justin Robery at the Gooseneck. David Glover at the Black Dove out of Glenmore. Ryan Whitehall at the Cregner Bar. And Charlie Hopkins out at the Wildlife Park just before Quarry Bends. So quite a few, a scutch of late retirements in that race. So let's start to run down that recapped of the leaderboard. Obviously, Michael Dunlop, we said, won by just over 3 minutes from Michael Sweeney. In terms of the race itself, Joe Loughlin's pace would have been had him in third place, but there will be separate podiums, so it will be Rhys Hardesty who takes fourth place in the 250s, the lightweights on the Yamaha, then fourth for Michael Grigson, then fifth for Will Loader, but Beth has the man of the moment, Harley Rushton.
1: Certainly is the man of the moment. You come in here looking all cool as a cucumber. At what point did you realise you were going to have to push it in?
4: Hillbury. I managed to coax it as far as I could, and I just nearly got up out the hill of Governors. So only that little hill push onto Glen Crutchery Road there. As I was running along, I was like, Harley, this is what all your running's for that you do.
1: You're barely out of breath.
4: Well, that shows a good bit of cardio. I couldn't have done that yesterday after the Supersport race, that's for sure.
1: But you know, it just shows how important it is to get that finish round here. When you've done those three laps pretty much, you had to bring it home.
4: Yeah, well, Steve Caffin's provided me with a bike, and the team, Kev, you've been absolutely spot on. The bike ran mint, up to them, just a litre short of fuel, but you've got to get the finish for the boys.
1: So much work. Fuel issue, oh, flipping heck.
4: Yeah, well, at least we've got it over the line, and I'm worn out now.
1: Yeah, you can go and have a sit down now, cup of tea.
4: That's it. My mum can know that I'm home safe as well. She always likes to make sure.
1: Well done, Harley. That applause, did you hear it coming in for you?
4: Yeah, I could hear it. That really spurred me on in that last 100 metres to the finish. Felt like Usain Bolt.
1: You look like it as well. Go and have a sit down, Harley.
4: Thank you.
0: Absolutely fantastic. He's got a well-deserved sit-down drink and whatever else he wants now. A former winner here at the Classic TT is Harley Rushton. I think it was the Classic Junior he won a couple of years ago. So we're taking you down the 250s. Michael Grigson, as we said, was fourth. Will Loader finished in fifth of the lightweights. And two more finishes Geoffrey Vermont in fifth and Steve Bailey in sixth. But let's go back to Will Loader in fifth, who is with Beth.
1: Yeah, that's fifth place, Will Loader. There was that penalty, that 60-second penalty. Were you aware that that had happened?
5: I had a feeling it might have done. When they pushed me off after the pit stop, it bogged, and then I was trying to get it going, and I was like, and I got it to pick up, and then I was like, oh, I wonder where I was in the pit lane when that happened.
1: Yeah, you did 80 kilometres in the pit lane.
5: Yeah, I was so focused on not stalling the bike, I completely forgot about the speed limit.
1: It is a lot to think about, though, isn't it? And I think when you know you've got your adrenaline rushing like that and everything going on, yeah, it's tricky.
5: Yeah, it's like 5 years since I've done a pit stop or something as well. So it's only this morning I looked up what the speed limit was.
1: Yeah, have a closer look next time, maybe, Will. Apart from that, how was the race for you?
5: Yeah, all right. First lap was a bit scrappy, and then I started to get into it. I don't ride this bike very often, and it was a bit problematic at the start of the week, but starting to kind of get the hang of it. If we can start at this level next year, then maybe we can do something a bit better.
1: That's it, isn't it? You're constantly looking ahead to the next thing.
5: Yeah, and I really started to enjoy the last lap, and I was thinking, like, yeah, I want to ride this again, whereas like the first lap I was like, what am I doing?
1: Well, glad it got better for you, Will. Thanks for talking to us.
5: Awesome. Thanks, Beth.
0: Brilliant. Thank you, Beth. The Rhodes Open car has left St Ninians. We only have a couple of finishes, I think, still to come in. We can see that the last of them is just approaching perhaps Keppel Gate area at the moment as they come over the line. But at the top of the 400s, that sensational new fastest ever 400cc lap of the TT course, 113 miles per hour, 113.524 for Joe Lachlan on the G2 Technical Services Kawasaki. Absolutely tremendous, and that secures him the win in the class over Owen Monaghan, the DB Telecom and RLT Transport Kawasaki for them, and then third place for Paul Cassidy on the Green Racing Ireland Fuels Yamaha. Fourth of the ultra lightweights will be Stephen Price in fifth, and first of the 125s will be Tom Snow. Let's get back to Beth, who's got Ashley Robson, who's got herself a finish.
1: Oh my goodness, Ashley, that a first finish for you here on the Isle of Man, and a massive smile on your face. How was it?
6: Oh, it was great. It was beautiful weather. It was just the best time. I had a good time.
1: Do you know what? You don't even look like you've done anything.
6: Oh, I feel like I've done something.
1: How did you find the whole experience coming in with the pits?
6: It's all right. I feel like I'm a bit too chill for them sometimes. And then I was shaking a wee bit trying to get the bike going. So nah, it was good. It was fine.
1: And when you know you've got that finish going over the line, what's that feeling like?
6: Oh, it was awesome. I was just like, please, please let this bike get across the finish line.
1: I'm just going to very quickly ask Dad. Oh, I know you're backing away, but seriously, the girl did good.
7: The girl does fantastic every time she's doing a bike.
1: What's it like for you, though, sitting on the sidelines?
7: I'm not going to say that I'm not nervous, but yeah, I know what she can do. And yeah, very proud of her.
1: We all are. Well done, Ashley.
6: Thank you so much.
0: Brilliant. Fantastic to hear from Ashley Robson getting herself a finish. So it's Lachlan, Monaghan and Cassidy are the podium. Fourth place for Stephen Price of the ultralightweights. The best of the 125s, Tom Snow, finishes in fifth place. Brandon Brindad in sixth. Harley Rushton, despite pushing in, is going to get seventh place ahead of Shelley Pike in eighth and Ashley Robson in ninth. So great for them. Then 10th place will go to Kyle Parks. This is on the ultralightweights. 11th will be Stephen Sewell. And in 12th place will be Ian Saloy. Also finishing 13th, Chris Meyer. Not sure if we're waiting on anybody. That might be all of the finishers, I think, in the ultralightweights here on the mountain course. And that was Chris Meyer, we think, just coming through. There may be one more rider actually looking at the trackers. One more making their way down towards the finish here. So we will pick them up in due course. We're waiting, obviously, for the double podium that we're going to have. They have brought the riders up for the lightweights. We can see the Clive Padgett's Milenko by Padgett's bike down there, along with the other two podium bikes. And what a fantastic result that is for Michael Sweeney, and particularly for Rhys Hardesty, to get himself on the podium at the Classic TT, as they're now wheeling up the three podium men in the ultralights or eights as well. So we're going to have six bikes in front of the podium here, ready for this double podium celebration. And that's all bikes home, because the last one has just come through. See if we can pick that up off the results. It was Jeff Smith, yes, on the ultra lightweights, who's finished in 21st overall in the combined race. It will be about 15th, I think, of the ultra lightweights. So the bike's being rolled up the pit lane then. We can see all of the travelling marshals are back as well. So the Rhodes Open car will be well into its lap now if you are waiting for that. And it's been, well, we had a double on the day yesterday on the mountain course with Johnny Stewart in the Max Grand Prix classes. We've had another double on the day on Sunday at the Classic TT because Michael Dunlop has taken the Classic TT Formula One and followed that up with the Classic TT Lightweights. It's John McGuinness is strolling up the pit lane because he is going to perform the podium presentations when he gets there. So we'll just wait for the nod. In fact, we have that now. So down to Chris Kinley.
8: Thank you very much to you, Chris Boyd. And we'll let him get up here and get himself onto the podium, doing a different job to what he would normally do up here, being on here yesterday. Ladies and gentlemen in the TT Grandstand, give it up for the one and only doing the presentation for the 250s and the ultra lightweights. It is, of course, I'll fill, don't worry, John McGuinness, MBE. Look at that, sprinting up there like a gazelle. So first of all, we're going to do the lightweights. Ladies and gentlemen, in first position, in the third position in the lightweights, from Abergavenny, number 7, Rhys Hardesty. Well done to Rhys, getting himself back up in there on his own machine. In second position, as Rhys gets up there, from the Skerries, riding number 5, it's Mick O'Sweeney. Well done to Mick O, getting himself up on the top there. John McGuinness gives him a round of applause and also gets the sash on. And ladies and gentlemen, riding in the Malenko by Padgett's 250 Honda from Ballymoney, it's Michael Dunlop. He's on the phone, but we'll let him go. Michael Dunlop. Sorry, Michael, caught him on the hop there. And, of course, this will be the Formula 2 TT Classic Trophy that Michael will get for winning this race. And John McGuinness gives him a handshake. There we go, John McGuinness hands over the sash. And, of course, gets the hat on as well. And, ladies and gentlemen, the Formula 2 Classic TT Trophy goes to this man. It's Michael Dunlop. Well done to Michael. And ladies and gentlemen, on the TT Grandstand, if you're able, please be standing for the United Kingdom anthem.

So, ladies and gentlemen, a big round of applause for Rhys Hardesty, for Mick O'Sweeney, and of course, your race winner, Michael Dunlop. And I'm sure John McGuinness wants to move very quickly, because he might get covered in champagne. He's got to do the honours again in a moment or two. So we didn't have champagne a little bit early on, didn't drink any anyway, and it's the Foraging Vintners. Champagne is about to go. Mick O'Sweeney first. Well done, Mick O. Oh, covers Michael in it. Oh, the Scout, you bad, bad man. You bad, bad man. Oh, there you go. Payback. John, watch your coat. Watch our stuff. Goodness me. That's called payback, Mick O. Well done to Rhys Hardesty as well. Well done, boys. The top three in the lightweight 250s. Well done to John McGuinness doing the presentation. He's going to be doing the next presentation as well. Well done to Mick O. Well done to Rhys. Well done to Michael Dunlop. Brilliant, brilliant stuff. And I think well done to the Scouts up there as well. A grand job, as always. So we'll now get ready for the ultra-lightweight podium, which is once again going to be done by John McGuinness when Rhys, Michael and Michael come down. I think Michael's asking if he wants to see if he has a little look at the champagne cork. Well done, Mick O. Michael comes down. So ladies and gentlemen, please, please give a big round of applause once again doing the presentation for the ultra-lightweights. Give it up for John McGuinness, MBE. So we are ready now. Dan is getting all the gear up there now. Quick switch around for this one for the ultra lightweights. Just move the bikes just a little bit forward. And Dan, give me the thumbs up when you're ready, my friends, because he's going to put the champagne, the Foraging Vintners champagne up on there. And of course, all the laurel wreaths are ready to go. And a brand new trophy as well, the ultra lightweight classic TT trophy. Really, really nice in there. Lloyd's cuddling like a baby is. Thank you very much, Lloyd. So I think we are ready to go. Ladies and gentlemen, this is the podium for the ultra lightweights, the 400s and the 125s. Give it up for third place finisher from Castletown in the Isle of Man. It's number 24, Paul Cassidy. Well done, Cass. Getting a big handshake there from Chris Moore. Well done, Cass. There's the fan base there. Brilliant stuff. Oh, look at that, Cass. That's all right, isn't it? Getting the podium on the little 400. In second position from Ilkeston, riding number 27, is Owen Monaghan. Well done, Owen. Gets himself up into that second position. So we go to the winner of the ultra lightweights. What a race it was, and what a lap it was also. Riding number 32 from Castle Blaney with a new outright lap record, 113.524. It's great to have him back, Joe Lachlan. Brilliant stuff from young Joe. Going to be back at the TT next year, he tells us as well. We'll just finish the podium. John McGuinness gives him the sash. And, of course, the new trophy, the Ultra Lightweight Classic TT Trophy to Joe Lachlan. And now, ladies and gentlemen, if you are able to in the grandstand, please be upstanding for the anthem of the Republic of Ireland.

0: Fantastic, fantastic appreciation from the crowd down here. Thank you very much to John McGuinness, MBE, for doing the presentation. John, as always, thank you, sir. Good stuff. And well done to our three podium men. Well done to Paul Cassidy, Owen Monaghan, and Joe Lachlan. Here we go. Lloyd moves the trophies out straight away. Ladies and gentlemen, our top three in the ultra lightweights, Paul Cassidy, Owen Monaghan, and Joe Lachlan with the champagne.
1: Fantastic. Thank you very much, Chris Keeley. My word, John McGuinness moves quick when he needs to. That champagne, he didn't want to be anywhere near. He really got out of the way in a hurry. Absolutely fantastic. Let's go down to Beth.
2: I tell you what, if I had just completed three laps of the mountain course, the first thing, Chris Meyer, I would do when I came in is do a headstand, which is what you just did here, which is very impressive.
3: Thanks a lot. I'm happy enough to had a finish. I struggled yesterday in the practice, had a seizure on the bike, and wasn't sure if I bring the bike around. And you should know I'm a newcomer here, and it's not so easy to learn, especially with my age. Struggled a wee bit at the start of the week, but now I'm feeling better or nearly fine and really enjoying it.
2: I tell you what, like I just said to you, you didn't really look like you'd done anything. You did the headstand just next to your machine here. Where is home, Chris? Let us know.
3: I'm from Germany. My county is Saxony. The east part of Germany, we stuck behind that fucking wall for...
2: Apologies for the language.
3: Yeah. Sorry. we stuck behind that this iron wall for years and years. And so... I really appreciate that I can travel now and doing the races over here and in Northern Ireland and things.
2: And why did you want to come over here? When did you first hear about racing on the Isle of Man?
3: I was here in 2012 myself for spectating at the TT and really got hooked, but never came back. Raced myself a lot of years in Northern Ireland and Ireland and all around Europe. And it was always a dream to come over here and put an entry in 2019. Was accepted as a newcomer, but then COVID started and put in another entry in for 23 then and wasn't accepted. And I was so lucky that I was accepted this year, and now I got two finishes and hopefully another one tomorrow, and happy with that.
2: What a journey it's been. And your team happy as well, are they? Who have you got with you?
3: My wife is with me. She comes with me from home. And all the other lads, boys from here, a boy from here, the Isle of Man, a boy from Scotland, a man from Northern Ireland, they help me out. I don't have people from Germany with me. There are some friends here, but only for spectating. They gave me a hand in the paddock and... but to help out these people here, and thanks a lot to Dan Sales, pit crew, who did my pit stop.
2: And how did you find the pit stop?
3: It was excellent. It was nothing to complain.
2: You could have probably had time to get off the bike and do a little headstand. Chris, we're so pleased that you've got your finish, your second finish here today. Go and have a little relax now.
3: Yes, I will do. Maybe a beer.
2: I think you deserve it. Thank you so much.
3: Thank you.
1: Totally does. I think 54 years old, I think Chris Meyer is, and he's been competing pretty much everywhere, almost week to week to week across Northern Ireland, Scarborough, you name it, Chris Meyer's there.
4: Have you seen the video of him on the stilts?
1: No.
4: He normally does stilts in the village at Armoy. He's really, really a good crack as well. So what a day it has been, Chris Boyd, here at the TT Grandstand. It's a Michael Dunlop day.
1: Is it ever? Wasn't that just absolutely incredible, that final lap of the... Formula One Classic TT, that sensational new lap record, taking 13 seconds off. And we thought, the Bruce Anstey lap has stood for 9 years, which just shows how impressive that was. But then 13 seconds taken off it for Michael Dunlop.
4: Yeah, Jamie Carrad second, Mike Brown in third place. They were both, was Jamie on the lap record as well, wasn't he, from memory?
1: Yeah, all three of them were.
4: Yeah,
1: no,
4: that's
1: Nathan
4: right.
1: Was the one that was, wasn't
4: and
1: he?
4: Nathan, yeah, four, yeah. All four, sorry, beg your pardon. And then David Johnson, Mick O'Sweeney, Julian Trummer, Joe Yeardsley, and Paul Pochi-Williams. Great result for Pochi and Baz Ferber. Remember the interview before the start of the race, and he said this old girl is going to get some hammering around here, and he's hammered it home to 10th place. Good stuff.
1: We're just waiting on the ultra lightweights. There is the potential that Simon Collins may be a finisher. We think his transponder has maybe failed out on the final lap, but we think he has finished and will therefore be manually collated into the results potentially.
4: So Michael Dunlop with that lap at 119.081 took the win in the lightweights. And Joe Loughlin, third overall on corrected time.
1: Unbelievable.
4: Yeah.
1: And 113 miles per hour. I had that lap record from Jim Moody, 1993, 112.4, 20 minutes and 8. And Joe Loughlin's gone round there in... I can't remember what it was now, but it was
4: 113.524 anyway, no matter what the lap time is.
1: Sensational.
4: Yeah.
1: Absolutely.
4: Jim, if you are listening, well... Had to go sometime. It's been, what, 26 years? Is my maths right there? No, 26? No, 20, more.
1: 33
4: years. See, this is why you do the maths. This is why it is. Yeah, so third overall, he's actually quicker on average time on his lap speed than Mick O'Sweeney in second place on the 250.
1: Absolutely sensational, isn't it?
4: Well done to Reese, by the way.
1: Brilliant. Oh, that's a fantastic podium.
4: Great story, and of course, in memory of his good friend Gary Vines, who he lost to here at the TT just the other year there on his own 250 in Gary Vines' colours as well. And Owen Monaghan, that pit stop kind of threw a few people, didn't it?
1: Oh, yeah, when he just came in. Yeah. I didn't twig what was going on. Lee Johnston, thankfully, was right on top of it. He knew what had happened. They didn't need to do the stop, but he had to come in and put his foot down anyway. It meant they switched around, and then it was all about the Joe Loughlin fight back, and Loughlin's pace just surged to the front over lap two, didn't it?
4: And Paul Cassidy there coming home in that third position. Their fourth place in the class will be Stephen Price, Tom Snow, Brandon Brindad as well. Well done to him. Shelley Pike getting another finisher, but Cole Cassidy there already planning the FZR 400 for next year.
1: Wow. And we should give mention to Tom Snow, who is the lead 125.
4: Yeah, Snowy in 10th overall as well, just in behind Will Loader. 60-second penalty. I think that's the most I've ever seen, I think.
1: Yeah, 80 kilometres an hour.
4: Wow.
1: And he did say to Beth there that he just was so focused on making sure the bike would run and keep running that he just totally forgot really about the limit.
4: We're racing tomorrow, race day Monday. It is not a bank holiday in the Isle of Man. That's next weekend. Monday is a bank holiday, the 31st. All roads close at 9:30 with a busy full-on day as well, with the presentations of the Manx Grand Prix tomorrow night down at the Villa.
1: To make it an even busier day for you in particular, because you'll be leading those. So at 10:15 then, we are due to have the... who's the sponsor of it? Carol Nash, isn't it? The Carol Nash Junior Manx Grand Prix over three laps. Then we will have the Ockle Senior Manx Grand Prix, the feature of the meeting, if you like, the Senior Manx Grand Prix over the four laps. Then we will have it, that's at 12:15. At 2:45, we're then due to have the historic Senior Classic TT over three laps, with the roads due to open by 4:30. Because it's not a bank holiday Monday, we need to reopen the roads. They will then close again at 6 p.m. and at 6:30 we will have the brand new class at Classic TT 2026, the Junior 600 Classic TT over two laps.
4: And a new lap record will be made in that one, won't it, tomorrow? And then, of course, that will be race day on Tuesday, where we go next. All roads close at 9:30. The Senior Classic TT at 10:15 over the four laps. The TT Rewind Classic Sidecar Parade. There's been a few of them in the paddock, in the Parc Fermé and the pit lane here, today, doing photo shoots and stuff at 12:30. And then the John McGuinness Embry Parade. And he enjoyed those 250s going off earlier on. He really, really did. Taking videos.
1: Well, the Vimto bike is down in the display down. If you're up here around the grandstand, make sure you come up to the Mercury Club and go in. It's free to get in, to go and look around all of the John McGuinness memorabilia. There is so much stuff in there. Bikes, replicas, trophies, all sorts, outfits, levers, crash helmets.
4: The trophies are incredible.
1: Absolutely sensational.
4: Oh,
1: they put some proper effort into that display. It looks immense.
4: Well, thank you very much for all your help and input. Thanks to Lee, who was helping us today here on Radio TT for the Classic TT races. We're going to Junior Manx Grand Prix and Senior Manx Grand Prix action first off tomorrow. Thanks to Chris and the team out there at Glen Helen. Thank you very much to Rob and the team there at Ramsey. Thanks to all the team here. Well done to Boydie, Alex, Ben, Ed and Beth. And, of course, thanks to Ed for bringing down my pen and my hat, because I'm a man of a certain age. From us, all of us here at the TT Grandstand, we hope you enjoyed today's coverage here on Radio TT. We will hand you back to Manx Radio Motorsport. 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

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Your weather update at the moment: largely dry this evening and overnight with clearer skies than earlier in the day, light and variable winds settling easterly by the end of the night and with minimum temperatures of 10 degrees. Dry and sunny tomorrow with mainly moderate easterly winds, top temperature of 19 or 20, then turning a bit cloudier in the evening. Generally cloudy and mainly dry on Tuesday also, then a higher risk of rain overnight, moderate to fresh easterly winds and a top temperature of 20 degrees.

It's the Dandy Warhols and Bohemian Like You. Before that, it was The Who and Who Are You, 13 minutes away from 6 o'clock. Good evening. Welcome to Afterburner for a Sunday evening. Simon Quine with you through until 10 o'clock now on Manx Radio Motorsport, the best biking station in the world. Get the latest from the Sky News Centre at 6 o'clock and a look at the weather for the next few days just after that as well. Plenty of good music coming up too between now and 10 o'clock. Here's Keith Urban. This is Drop Top.

It's Jamiroquai and Cosmic Girl. Before that, it was Keith Urban and Drop Top on Manx Radio Motorsport. It is Afterburner for a Sunday evening, all brought to you by our friends at North Coast Glamping. Don't forget, we've still got that competition running over at motorsport.manxradio.com for your chance to win a two-night stay in one of their bell tents up in the Ramsey Rugby Club during TT 2027. Give you the full details on that a little bit later on in the programme. We'll also look ahead to the schedule for tomorrow. We are, of course, running this revised schedule. It was announced on Friday evening, which means they'll be racing tomorrow and Tuesday as well at the Manx Grand Prix and Classic TT for 2026. And I'll give you all of those details. Latest travel, what's on, coming as well after 6 o'clock. And to take us up to the latest from the Sky News Centre, this is Thin Lizzy and The Rocker.

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1: From the Sky News Centre at 6. The family of PC Tom Clough say he was their hero and proudly fought to make the world a better place. He died alongside his colleague on Teesside yesterday when their patrol car was hit by a Volkswagen on the wrong side of the A66. Our correspondent Katie Barnfield's at the scene.
2: PC Matthew Blades was a father to two boys and also a husband, and that he'd been looking forward to coaching his own son at football. He was a coach at a local football club, and we've been here all morning and we watch people come and lay flowers.
1: The Passat's occupants, aged 17, 18 and 23, were also killed. Train operator Cross Country has cancelled almost all of its services across the UK because of a power outage at its control centre. The disruption affects major routes, including between Birmingham and Manchester, Glasgow and Edinburgh, and York and Newcastle. The Justice Secretary says no victim should have to look over their shoulder as exclusion zones for released prisoners are strengthened. Those convicted of serious crimes in England and Wales could be confined to areas of a few miles. A UK energy site described by officials as small scale was reportedly attacked by Iranian hackers and shut down for 4 days last month. In a statement, the UK government insists there was no risk to the UK's energy system. In sport, Aston Villa suffered a 4-0 defeat in their opening Premier League game at Brighton. They conceded all the goals in a disastrous first half, which also saw Joao Gomez sent off in his debut. But boss Unai Emery says he's happy with how the side responded after the break.
3: The result is bad. Of course, the 20 minutes we lost a lot of things is something we must analyse and we must try to correct. But the players, they didn't give up and they worked it. They show with a good commitment.
1: Newcastle have a 2-1 second half lead against Liverpool. Manchester City scored in injury time to beat Bournemouth 2-1. And Formula One's Dutch Grand Prix has been won by Britain's Lando Norris. That's the latest. I'm AJ Walsh.
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4: 2 minutes after 6 o'clock, then largely dry this evening and overnight with clearer skies than earlier in the day. Light and variable winds settling easterly by the end of the night and temperatures down to about 10 degrees Celsius. Dry and sunny tomorrow with mainly moderate easterly winds, top temperatures of 19 or 20. Turning a bit cloudier in the evening. Sunset tonight, 28 minutes to 9. Sunrise tomorrow morning, 11 minutes after 6. And generally cloudy but mainly dry on Tuesday, then a higher risk of rain overnight. Moderate to fresh easterly winds and a top temperature of 20.
0: 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Lost in-

Most fondly remembered for being in the soundtrack to the Shrek film, it's Smash Mouth and All-Star Skunk Anansie, and a week before that, we've just received a revised schedule through from the clerk of the course for tomorrow. Let's give you the details of this. So this is for Monday the 24th of August, issued at 6 o'clock this evening. All roads around the mountain course will close at 9:30. The Junior Manx Grand Prix will take place at 10:15 over three laps. The historic Senior Classic TT at 12:15 over three laps. And at 2:15, the Senior Manx Grand Prix held over four laps. Roads will reopen no later than 4:30. They will then close again at 6 o'clock tomorrow evening. And at 6:30 tomorrow, the Junior 600 Classic TT will be held over two laps, with roads reopening no later than 9 o'clock. So what's that? One, two, three, four races tomorrow on Monday the 24th of August. Just run you through those details once again. Roads around the course closing at 9:30 tomorrow morning. The Junior Manx Grand Prix taking place at 10:15, held over three laps. 12:15 for the historic Senior Classic TT, held over three laps. 2:15 for the Senior Manx Grand Prix, held over four laps. At 4:30, the roads will open with no later than 4:30. 6 o'clock, they will close once again, and at 6:30, the Junior 600 Classic TT will be held over two laps. Roads reopening no later than 9 o'clock tomorrow evening. 11 minutes after 6 on Manx Radio Motorsport. 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Here's Simple Minds.

0: It's the Spin Doctors and Two Princes, Simple Minds and Vision Thing just before that. We will take a look at the latest travel news for you very shortly. Plenty of good music coming up as well before we get to 10 o'clock and hand the reins over to Andy Wint. And if you want to get in touch, don't forget you can do so. 07624 166 177 is the text and WhatsApp number. 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
0: Okay, then starting off on the roads, I can tell you that the roads are now open following the conclusion of today's racing. And as we look ahead to tomorrow, just remind you of that schedule we brought you a few minutes ago, that the roads will close tomorrow morning at 9:30. There will then be a daytime race session with three races held throughout the day. They will reopen no later than 4:30 tomorrow afternoon, and they will then close again in the evening at 6 o'clock for a final evening racing, reopening no later than 9 o'clock tomorrow evening. And as we turn our attention down to Ronald's Way Airport, we'll start off on the arrivals board. There was a slight delay to the Loganair Heathrow flight. That did land about an hour ago, though. That was about 20 minutes late. And also about a 45-minute delay to the Aer Lingus Dublin arrival that arrived at about 20 to 6. Over on the departures board, the Aer Lingus Dublin departure should have gone in the last few minutes. That was due to depart at 20 past 5. It was about 50 minutes late leaving. And the Loganair Liverpool flight departed 20 minutes late at 10 to 6. Sailing information with the Isle of Man Steam Packet Company. company. Let's just refresh this so I can bring you the latest information. I can tell you the Ben McCree arrived in Douglas at 20 to 6 this evening. The Mananan departed Douglas at 4:15 into Douglas for, expect into Liverpool for 7 o'clock this evening. She'll then depart there at 8:30 back into Douglas for 11:15. The Ben McCree will depart Douglas at 8 o'clock tonight into Heysham for 12:45. So just a reminder of those road closures for tomorrow. Roads around the mountain course closing at 9:30 tomorrow morning. Full daytime programme of three races, reopening no later than 4:30. They will then close again at 6 o'clock tomorrow evening, with the roads reopening no later than 9. You are up to date with all the latest travel information, and don't forget you can always keep up to date on the go over at motorsport.manxradio.com or by downloading the free Manx Radio smartphone app.
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It's R.E.M. and the Sidewinder Sleeps Tonight, and before that it was Eric Springfield with Jesse's Girl. 29 minutes away from 7 o'clock here on Manx Radio Motorsport. We'll take a look at the What's On Guide in about 10 minutes time, play some Bruce Springsteen before that, but right now this is new from Natalie Imbruglia. It's called Just Drive.

0: It's the new single from Natalie Imbruglia. It's called Just Drive. It's hardly torn, is it? 25 minutes away from 7 o'clock. As I mentioned, music from Bruce Springsteen coming in a couple of minutes. What's on guide as well? If you're looking for something to do over the coming days, I mean, there's going to be plenty of racing to watch, certainly tomorrow. There's a jam-packed day of racing coming up at the Manx Grand Prix and Classic TT with four races tomorrow. We'll give you that full schedule again that was confirmed by race organisers around about 35 minutes or so. We'll go through that again after 7 o'clock. I'm sure you can find it online as well at motorsport.manxradio.com or on social media channels, or if you can't find it there, iomttracers.com/classic or manxgrandprix.co.uk will give you all the details.
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0: Bruce Springsteen and Born in the USA. 17 minutes away from 7 o'clock. It was a double win for Michael Dunlop today at the Classic TT, taking the Formula One Classic TT and also the Lightweight Classic TT. More racing tomorrow here around the mountain course with four races on the programme. Give you those full details once again after 7 o'clock.
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0: Just to make you aware, then, all the Manx National Heritage sites are open again for the summer. You can find the details in terms of opening times and special events and exhibitions online at manxnationalheritage.im. Including in those exhibitions is Mind Your Language at the Manx Museum. It's open between 9:30 and 4:30 every day. It's a vibrant exhibition that celebrates the beauty of the Manx language, its rich culture, and it's all presented in partnership with Culture Van and as part of their Year of Manx. Elsewhere, if you're looking for something to do later this week, the Silverdale Explorers Club is still on at the Silverdale Cafe in Ballasalla. It's open between 9 and 4. You need to pop down there, pick up your Explorer passport for free, complete the weekly nature challenges, collect the stickers and be in with a chance of winning fantastic weekly and grand prizes, a fun free outdoor adventure for the whole family at Silverdale Glen. Still live music taking place on North Quay most evenings throughout the Manx Grand Prix and Classic TT from a range of talented local and UK artists. You can find all the details, including who's playing online. North Quay Events is the page on Instagram and Facebook. Looking ahead to next weekend, it should have been today, but because of the changes to the race schedule, it has been moved. Derby Day is coming up now next Saturday, the 29th of August. Derby Day is now on 29th of August. Next Saturday, pop up to the North Darn. There's loads going on up there, including parades, races, family activities. There'll be food stalls up there. It's always a great day out if you get a chance to go up there. If you're still here, whether you're a visitor or if you're a local, it's very much worth popping up and seeing some of the TT, Manx Grand Prix and ARA stars in action up at the Derby race circuit. So next Saturday for that, you'll find all the details online. 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

triple race day plus a race evening. There, everyone's going to be in for a long day, but hopefully some fantastic action. Two Manx Grand Prix races, two Classic TT races on the schedule for tomorrow. We'll give you all the details of that again after 7 o'clock. But to take us up to the latest news at seven, this is the latest offering from Paul Heaton and Rhiann Downey. It's called Sad Songs and Lawsuits.

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6: From the Sky News Centre at 7, the family of PC Tom Clough say he was their hero, who proudly fought to make the world a better place. He died alongside his colleague on Teesside yesterday when their patrol car was hit by a Volkswagen on the wrong side of the A66. Almost all cross-country trains have been cancelled because of a power cut affecting its control centre. Today's tickets are valid as late as Wednesday, with other operators accepting passengers. Our reporter Fraser Maud's at York Station.
7: The government has said that it has sympathy with travellers who have been affected, and that they say that they've asked publicly owned rail services to step in and provide extra services where possible. It's also sent Network Rail power engineers to the site to try and restore power and the systems.
6: A 34-year-old man's been arrested on suspicion of murder following a house fire in West London. A woman aged 48 died in hospital after the blaze in Hounslow in the early hours of Wednesday. Two men aged in their 20s and 50s arrested in connection with a stabbing in County Antrim have been released. It's happened in Newton Abbey just before 8:30 yesterday morning. The head of football in the Caribbean and North and Central America says it's for Gianni Infantino to decide whether or not to resign as FIFA president.
8: That's his decision. It's not my decision. Those are individual decisions. My view is, you know what, listen, we have to follow a proper governance process, and I have to respect my colleagues with that. And listen, I think once we follow that, then those decisions can be made by individuals.
6: Victor Montagliani from CONCACAF says he asked him to stay away from a youth tournament in the Dominican Republic as a courtesy. It's over a botched effort to sell off stakes in the World Cup. Liverpool have scored a penalty with almost the last kick of the game to draw 2-2 at Newcastle in the Premier League. Manchester City also needed a late goal as they came back to win their opener with Bournemouth 2-1. Brighton thrashed Aston Villa 4-0. That's the latest from the Sky News Centre. At 7, I'm AJ Walsh.
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9: Largely dry this evening and remaining that way overnight. Clearer skies and earlier in the day as well. Just light variable winds settling easterly by the end of the night, and minimum temperatures of 10 degrees Celsius. Dry and sunny tomorrow, that's what we like to hear. Mainly moderate easterly winds. Top temperatures a bit warmer than the weekend, back up towards 20 degrees Celsius, but turning a bit cloudier by the evening. Sunset tonight is 28 minutes to 9. Sunrise tomorrow morning at 11 minutes after 6. And Tuesday will be generally cloudy and mainly dry, then a higher risk of rain overnight. Moderate to fresh easterly winds. Top temperatures similar to tomorrow, 20 degrees Celsius.
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Fleetwood Mac and Go Your Own Way, Post Malone with Chemical at 9 minutes after 7 o'clock on Manx Radio Motorsport. I promised in this hour of the programme we'd give you details on how you can win with North Coast Glamping, a TT glamping stay for 2027, and we'll do that in about 9 minutes' time after we've played your music from Car Seat Headrest and the latest single from Brian Fallon.

0: It's new from the... Well, I was going to call him the former frontman with the Gaslight Anthem, but they've actually reformed after a fairly lengthy hiatus. It's Brian Fallon. It's the title track from his new record. It's called Not Bad for New Jersey. And Car Seat Headrest with The Catastrophe before that, as we tick towards 18 and a half minutes after 7 o'clock. I promised to tell you then about the chance to win a TT Glamping experience for 2027. It's all with North Coast Glamping, who will be based up at Ramsey Rugby Club. It's a relaxed coastal alternative to staying in Douglas, and all within walking distance of a couple of Ramsey's legendary vantage points on the mountain course, Ramsey Hairpin and Parliament Square. And if you're a TT Marshall, there's a 15% discount on stays of 7 nights or more. And we've teamed up with North Coast Glamping to give away a Bell Tent stay for two during TT 2027. All you need to do if you want to be in the draw to win this is head over to motorsport.manxradio.com, click on the competitions page and answer the very simple bit of Ramsey trivia we've got for you there. All the correct entries will go into a draw. We'll pick a winner, and somebody, maybe you, could be staying for two nights on these fantastic Bell Tents with North Coast Glamping for TT 2027.
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0: Nothing new to tell you about on the roads this evening then, which is always good news. Just a bit of housekeeping for the period of the Manx Grand Prix and the Classic TT. The A18 Mountain Road remains two-way during the whole period, and cycling also prohibited on the Mountain Road between Ramsey Hairpin and the Cregna Bar until 4:30pm on Monday the 31st of August. Looking ahead to tomorrow then, another race day. Roads will close at 9:30 tomorrow morning. Three races throughout the day. They will reopen no later than 4:30 and then close again at 6 o'clock tomorrow evening. Reopening no later than 9 o'clock, and weekend. Of course, we've got a race day as well on Tuesday, but we will get into Tuesday when we need to deal with that. Let's get Monday out the way first, because schedules just seem to be a little bit all over the place at the moment, but that's all you need to know. In the immediate future, 9:30 road closing tomorrow morning, reopening no later than 4:30, closing again at 6 o'clock tomorrow evening, reopening no later than 9 o'clock. I think most of the flights were in and out of Ronald's Way when we looked an hour ago. I can tell you there's a final approach for the Loganair Liverpool flight. That's going to land about on time. And the Loganair London City flight is due in about 15 minutes early at 5 to 8. And on the departures board, everything's gone for the evening. Last flight out was the Loganair Liverpool flight that departed 20 minutes late at 10 to 6. And the latest sailing information with the Isle of Man Steam Packet Company: the Mananan arrived into Liverpool at 7:04. She'll depart again at 8:30 this evening into Douglas for 11:15. The Ben McCree departed Douglas, or will depart Douglas, should I say, at 8 o'clock into Heysham for 11:45. And will then depart Heysham at 2:15 tomorrow morning into Douglas for 6 o'clock. You're up to date with all the latest. And as always, you can keep up to date on the go, motorsport.manxradio.com. 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

the Foo Fighters and Learn to Fly, Glenn Fry, and the heat is on before that's 28 minutes away from 8 o'clock. And if you haven't had enough racing action today, and you haven't got enough to look forward to tomorrow with four races, you can head online to motorsport.manxradio.com and listen back to either full commentary or highlights from all the races at the 2026 TT. 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

This is a big comeback single from just a couple of years ago from Hozier. It's Eat Your Young. It's Afterburner for a Sunday evening. Simon Quine with you here on Manx Radio Motorsport, all brought to you by North Coast Glamping. Playing you the new single from Shed 7, who've had a bit of a renaissance over the last couple of years. I think last year they had two number one albums and they're back with more new music. This is called Stand Together.

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1: It's the music that we choose. It's the music that we choose.

Yes, the Gorillaz are 19-2000 before that Shed 7, as I mentioned. That's brand new music from them. It's called Stand Together. I assume there'll be another album on the way to, well, build on their success of their two number one albums from it was either 2025 or 2024. I think they had two number one albums in a 12-month period. A phenomenal return to form for Shed 7, who, as I say, have enjoyed a bit of a renaissance in this late stage of their career. Helped, of course, by Chris Moyles being their number one fan, I think. It's 11 minutes away from 8 o'clock now on Manx Radio Motorsport, all brought to you by Tesco, with the best biking station you'll find anywhere in the world. And to take us up to 8, it's the Police and Sam Fender.

Afterburner, brought to you by North Coast Glamping. 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
3: From the Sky News Centre at 8, PC Matthew Blades has been described by his football club as a truly special coach. He died alongside PC Tom Clough, whose family say was their hero when their patrol car was hit by a Volkswagen going the wrong way on the A66 near Middlesbrough. It happened seconds after a separate pursuit was abandoned. Victoria Fuller's Cleveland's chief constable.
4: These were brave officers protecting our communities and serving our residents, who didn't return home to their families at the end of their shift.
3: Five males in the Passat aged 17 to 23 were also killed. Cross Country said it will run a full service tomorrow after a power cut resulted in cancellations across its network. Passengers are being asked to continue to check before they travel. The Justice Secretary says no victim should have to look over their shoulder as exclusion zones for released prisoners are strengthened. Those convicted of serious crimes in England and Wales could be confined to areas of just a few miles. Rhiannon Bragg campaigns against domestic violence.
5: What will happen if or when there is a breach? How quickly would response happen? There are an awful lot of holes in this, and at the end of the day, victims cannot rely on headlines. They need certainty and clarity, and they haven't got this yet, and they should have it in advance. October is very near.
3: A UK energy site described by officials as small scale was reportedly attacked by Iranian hackers and shut down for 4 days last month. In a statement, the government insists there was no risk to the UK's energy system. In sport, Liverpool scored a penalty with almost the last kick of the game to draw 2-2 at Newcastle in the Premier League. Manchester City also needed a late goal to come back to win their opener with Bournemouth 2-1. Brighton thrashed Aston Villa 4-0, scoring all their goals in the first half. And Emily Attax got married. The Rivals star, who has a son with partner Alistair Garner, described yesterday's ceremony as absolutely perfect. That's the latest. I'm AJ Walsh.
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6: Just gone 8 o'clock on Manx Radio Motorsport. We'll get the latest in an hour's time from the Sky News Centre. And a quick look at the weather forecast then. It's going to be largely dry overnight, clearer skies than earlier in the day as well, light and variable winds. They'll settle easterly though by the end of the night with minimum temperatures of 10 degrees Celsius. Tomorrow, looking ahead to Monday, of course, four races coming up tomorrow. It will be a dry and sunny day, just mainly moderate easterly winds. Top temperatures perhaps a little bit warmer than we've had throughout the weekend of 19 or 20. It will turn a bit cloudier in the evening, however. The sun will rise tomorrow morning at 11 minutes after 6, and generally cloudy and mainly dry on Tuesday. Just a high risk of a shower overnight and maximum temperatures of 20.
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The Kaiser Chiefs and I predict a riot, and that which is now 25 years old from 2001, it's Blink 182 and The Rock Show. It is 10 past 8 on Manx Radio Motorsport, all powered by Tesco. It's Afterburner for your Sunday evening. Simon Quine with you through until 10 o'clock. Just another couple of hours off at my company before Andy Wint takes over with the checkered flag between 10 and midnight. Loads of good music still to come. And of course, as always, if you want to get in touch, we would welcome you getting in touch. In fact, 07624 166 177 is the text and WhatsApp number. Start your message with MGP, or you can send an email to motorsport@manxradio.com and let us know what you're doing this Sunday evening. Music coming up before 9 from the Average White Band, some Elbow in there as well, something from Oasis, a classic from T-Rex, loads and loads of good stuff coming up here on the best biking station in the world. And now let's go back to 1988 and play this, which was the most played song on Radio 1 in 1988, in fact, from The Adventures, and this is Broken Lands.

0: The Adventures and Broken Land on Manx Radio Motorsport. Another race day coming tomorrow, then four races scattered across the morning, afternoon and evening. We'll give you all the details in terms of road closures and exactly what's on the schedule a little bit later on in this hour, just to remind you, because I know things have moved around an awful lot. So if you're thinking, oh, I'll just have a look at my programme and see what's coming up tomorrow, it probably won't be what's going to be on tomorrow. 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I'll run you through that schedule in the next 10 to 15 minutes. 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

The Average White Band and Pick Up the Pieces, and that's a great track from the mid-90s from the Jim Blossoms. It's called Follow You Down. Let's look ahead to tomorrow then. This was the latest schedule we had issued by Race Control at 6 o'clock this evening, so about 2.5 hours ago we got this information through. And at the schedule for tomorrow, Monday the 24th of August, all roads will close at 9.30 tomorrow morning. 10.15 start for the Junior Manx Grand Prix, held over three laps. 12.15 for the historic Senior Classic TT, again held over three laps. And at 2.15 it will be the Senior Manx Grand Prix, held over four laps. Roads will reopen no later than 4.30 in the afternoon. They will then close again at 6 o'clock tomorrow night, and there will be an evening race, which is a Junior 600 Classic TT, held over two laps, and then roads reopening no later than 9 o'clock tomorrow night. So let's just run you through that again. Roads closing at 9.30 tomorrow morning. First race away at 10.15, the Junior Manx Grand Prix. 12.15 for the historic Senior Classic TT, and then 2:15 for the Senior Manx Grand Prix. Roads will reopen no later than 4.30 tomorrow afternoon. They will then close again in the evening at 6 o'clock, and there will be an evening race, which is the Junior 600 Classic TT, held over two laps, getting underway at 6.30. Roads reopening no later than 9 o'clock. We'll have the full Radio TT commentary team around the course on air from 9.30 tomorrow morning, so you will not miss a minute of the action here on the best biking station in the world, Manx Radio Motorsport.

0: Elbow and One Day Like This, Texas and Inner Smile. We mentioned in the last hour of the programme your chance to win a North Coast glamping stay at Ramsey Rugby Club for TT 2027. 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Music to come before 9 o'clock from T-Rex and The Darkness. 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

It was covered by Placebo, wasn't it, in the late 90s? It's 20th Century Boy. That's the original, though, from T-Rex. It's Afterburner for a Sunday evening. Simon Kwan with you through until 10 o'clock here on Manx Radio Motorsport. 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I think that's probably everything. Loads of options, though, for you. Of course, we've got plenty of racing throughout the day tomorrow. If you don't want to miss a minute of the action, make sure you're tuned in to Manx Radio Motorsport throughout the day. Christy will kick things off at 8 o'clock tomorrow morning with the morning show, and at 9:30 we'll be handing over to the commentary team.

Will they, won't they be back out on the road next year? That seems to be the question that's circulating everywhere at the moment. A lot of speculation. They'll be back at Nebworth next summer, which will be 31 years since their big appearances there in 1996. It's Oasis with The Importance of Being Idle. Two more to play before we get to the latest news at 9 o'clock. Just a reminder, Andy Winter's in between 10 and midnight this evening for another outing on the Checkered Flag. 2 hours of great music with Andy coming up between 10 and 12 tonight. Just to round off your Sunday evening in the sunshine. Well, what's left of the sunshine anyway here on the Isle of Man. I think most of the sun will be gone by the time Andy gets here, or it definitely will be gone by the time Andy gets here at 10 o'clock. But nonetheless, it's been a good Sunday of racing here. You can find race reports and everything online at motorsport.manxradio.com or via our social media channels. 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It's James and the Darkness that take us up to 9 o'clock.

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2: From the Sky News Centre at 9. The wife of PC Matthew Blades, one of two officers killed in a crash on Teesside, says the pain of losing him is beyond words, calling him a devoted father. He died alongside PC Tom Clough when their patrol car was hit by a Volkswagen on the wrong side of the A66 near Middlesbrough. Its five occupants, aged between 17 and 23, also died. Mourners are laying flowers at the scene.
3: God bless all the families, honestly.
4: No one deserves to not come home. I'm a reservist. I've never seen anything extreme, but all of us who put our names on these lines, we're willing to do things like this. No one should have to, but we do.
2: Cross Country says it expects to run a full service tomorrow after a power cut resulted in almost all trains being cancelled today. Passengers are being asked to continue to check their routes before they travel. Serious sexual and violent offenders in England and Wales could be confined to new restriction zones of only a few miles once they leave prison. It's hoped that would stop victims from coming into contact with their attackers. A 34-year-old man's been arrested on suspicion of murder following a house fire in West London. A woman aged 48 died in hospital after the blaze in Hounslow in the early hours of Wednesday morning. In sport, Newcastle were denied an opening Premier League win by a late penalty. They drew 2-2 with Liverpool at St James's Park. New boss Matthias Jickle feels it was a soft decision.
5: It was a tough end. Hard luck, I would say. In general, I'm really, really happy with the performance after such a short amount of time. The guys were fighting till the end. They put their heart on the pitch, and this is something we said that's not negotiable.
2: Manchester City scored late to beat Bournemouth 2-1. Aston Villa's campaign started with a 4-0 defeat at Brighton. And Britain's Lando Norris claimed victory at Formula One's Dutch Grand Prix. The world title holder came in ahead of championship leader Kimi Antonelli. That's the latest.
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6: Remaining largely dry overnight, just light and variable winds settling easterly by the end of the night with temperatures down to about 10 degrees Celsius. Dry and sunny tomorrow, mainly easterly winds. Temperatures up to 19 or 20, but it will turn a bit cloudier by the evening. Sunset tomorrow morning is 11 minutes after 6 o'clock. And as we look ahead to Tuesday, generally cloudy, mainly dry, just a higher risk of some rain overnight, moderate to fresh easterly winds and top temperatures fairly warm again, looking at maximums of 20 for Tuesday.
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Something local for you there on Manx Radio Motorsport from High Waves. It's called Things Could Be Worse. And before that, George Ezra and Pretty Shining People getting the last hour of Sunday's Afterburner underway. Simon Quine with you for another 50 minutes or so through until 10 o'clock this evening. Then Andy Wint will take the chair and give you the checkered flag between 10 and midnight. Music still to come before we get to 10 o'clock, though, from Travis, something from Tom Petty in there as well. The Counting Crows from Jerry Rafferty and something from Blur, all coming up between now and 10 o'clock. And we are, of course, brought to you by North Coast Glamping. If you're looking for a glamping experience for TT or Manx Grand Prix 2027, then head over to northcoastglamping.uk. They'll have all the details there. And if you're a TT Marshal, you'll even find a 15% discount on your stay. northcoastglamping.uk. Keeping the music coming here now on the best biking station in the world, powered by Tesco. This is the Wonder Stuff, and this is The Size of a Cow.

0: Travis and Driftwood, and before that, The Wonder Stuff and The Size of a Cow. We'll give you the full schedule for tomorrow very shortly, run you through what exactly is happening here at the Max Grand Prix and Classic TT on Monday. Race day again, and again, a race day on Tuesday, but we'll deal with that one when we get to it. Let's just deal with Monday, because this amended schedule has made things incredibly complicated to keep track of what's happening where. So let's just deal with Monday this evening. We'll give you that schedule in about 10 minutes' time. Play music from Delamitri and Them with Gloria before that.
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tonight. She make me feel so good, love. I wanna say she make me feel alright. Cops walking down my street. Watch you come to my house.

It's them and Gloria and Delamitri and Always the Last to Know before that. But let's have a look at the schedule that's just been issued by Race Control. Well, not just been issued, at about 6 o'clock this evening for tomorrow. It's a revised schedule once again for Monday the 24th of August. All roads will close at 9:30 now tomorrow. I think that was always the plan. The Junior Mike's Grand Prix will be held at 10:15 over three laps. 12:15 for the historic Senior Classic TT, once again held over three laps. 2:15 for the Senior Manx Grand Prix over four laps. And then at 4:30, the roads will reopen no later than 4:30. Closing again at 6 o'clock tomorrow evening for the Junior 600 Classic TT, held over two laps. Roads reopening no later than 9 o'clock. So I just run that through you again so you've got our full details. 9:30 tomorrow morning, the roads will close. 10:15, the Junior Manx Grand Prix over three laps. 12:15, the historic Senior Classic TT over three laps. 2:15, the Senior Manx Grand Prix held over four laps. And then 4:30, no later than, the roads will open. 6 o'clock, they will close again for an evening race. That's the Junior 600 Classic TT, taking place at 6:30 tomorrow evening, held over two laps. Roads reopening no later than 9 o'clock. 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

Edwyn Collins and A Girl Like You, Tom Petty and American Girl before that, Andy Wintop after me with the Checkered Flag between 10 and midnight, music in the first hour from Slade, some Just Jack in there as well, Television coming up and some U2 between 10 and 11 o'clock. We played Smash Mouth a little bit earlier on and All Star. Well, here's another one from the Shrek soundtrack. This is the Counting Crows and Accidentally in Love.

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It's Jerry Rafferty and Baker Street, and that's more or less all we've got time for this evening on Afterburner. We'll do it once more tomorrow evening between, well, it won't be between 6 and 10 because we've got racing tomorrow evening. Sometime until 10 o'clock tomorrow evening, I'll be here. Andy Wintz up after 10 with the Checkered Flag, and I'll leave you with music from The Strokes and Blur. Enjoy what remains of your weekend.

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0: From the Sky News Centre at 10, forever loved, forever missed, forever our superhero. That's how PC Matthew Blades has been remembered in a tribute from his wife. He died alongside PC Tom Clough when their patrol car was hit by a Volkswagen on the wrong side of the A66 near Middlesbrough. Five males, aged between 17 and 23, who were also travelling in the Passat, were killed. Our North of England correspondent Tom Parmenter summarises the police watchdog's early findings.
1: The independent investigators have revealed that the Volkswagen Passat had cloned number plates. That's why they were alerted to it. Multiple police teams pursued it for 7 minutes through the streets of Middlesbrough.
0: Cross Country says it expects to run a full service tomorrow after a power cut resulted in almost all trains being cancelled today. Passengers are being asked to check before they travel. Two men aged in their 20s and 50s arrested in connection with a stabbing in County Antrim have been released. It happened in Newton Abbey just before 8:30 yesterday morning. A British energy site was reportedly attacked by Iranian hackers and shut down for 4 days last month. In a statement, the government insists there was no risk to the UK's energy system, which it's described as highly resilient. The England and Wales Cricket Board are investigating after footage showed Brydon Carse in handcuffs outside a nightclub in Derby last night. It's understood the Durham fast bowler was briefly detained by police, but not arrested. In sport, Liverpool rescued a point with a very late penalty as they drew their Premier League opener 2-2 at Newcastle. New boss Andoni Iraola feels it was a fair outcome.
2: It's not the result you wanted before the game, but obviously finishing scoring in the last minute, it gives you a better taste probably. I don't think we deserve to lose.
0: Manchester City began life under Enzo Maresca with a 2-1 win against Bournemouth thanks to an injury time goal. Brighton thrashed Aston Villa 4-0 in their first game, but Villa were reduced to 10 men. That's the latest. I'm Connor Sefton. Manx Radio.
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3: This is the checkered flag. This is Andy Wint, and this is Slade.

Just Jack on Max Radio Motorsport, the best biking station in the world, and Slade ahead of that. Come on, feel the noise. Well, I hope you did today. Hope you had fun watching all the action. It's going to be happening tomorrow as well. Race day tomorrow, roads close 9:30 tomorrow morning, then the Junior Manx Grand Prix, Senior Manx Grand Prix, Historic Senior Classic TT. Roads will reopen no later than 4:30 and close at 6 o'clock for the Junior 600 Classic TT. Roads opening tomorrow night, no later than 9 o'clock. And all the team will be on duty again tomorrow. They're at the moment polishing their microphones and oiling their throats. Chris Kinley at the tower start line in Parc Fermé. Chris Boyd in the tower. Beth Espy at Parc Fermé. Carolyn Sells will be there in the pits. And also Glenn Helen, Chris Cave and Rob Pritchard at Ramsey Hairpin. All the team back tomorrow.

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0: 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Rod Stewart from Every Picture Tells a Story and Maggie May. If you see people staring at the sky tomorrow, they're likely from the Ventland Classic cruise line, the Nordst Yemen, who will be with us tomorrow morning. From, I think, about 6 o'clock they're going to be arriving, so they'll be wandering around the place. Today it was the Spirit of Discovery, the Saga Cruisers cruise line, and those were the people today. So ship ahoy tomorrow morning.
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Lenny Kravitz on the best biking station in the world, and Human are from Led Zeppelin 4 in 1971. Featuring Ian Stewart, of course, one-time pianist with the Rolling Stones, got asked to leave by their manager, Andrew Oldham, because he didn't fit the image. Anyway, there he was on Rock and Roll from Led Zeppelin 4 on the best biking station in the world.

0: Manx Radio Motorsport, the best biking station in the world, with BB Rexha and Faithless and A New Religion. And you too from Actung Baby, it was, wasn't it? The hugely successful Zoo Tour that they did with Actung Baby. It was one where the Trabant, that Eastern European car, was absolutely everywhere. And it re-established 1991, wasn't it? You can win, by the way, with North Coast Glamping. They're based at Ramsey Rugby Club and they offer a coastal alternative to staying in Douglas. It's within walking distance of the TT course, including the Hairpin and Parliament Street as well, and within walking distance of Ramsey Town Centre, pubs and restaurants, and the coast of Moorock Park as well. Manx Radio Motorsports teamed up with North Coast Glamping to give you the chance to win a Bell Tent stay for two in next year's TT 2027. All you need to do is answer the following question, and you could be enjoying a two-night stay for two in Ramsey. What's the name of the park in Ramsey? Is it Moorock Park, Noble Park, or Polson Park? Go to motorsport.maxradio.com, stick your entry in, all correct entries go into the draw and somebody's going to win. So what's the name of the park in Ramsey? Is it Noble Park, Polson Park, or Moorock Park? And the weather tonight, dry overnight, minimum 14 degrees. Later on today, tomorrow, Monday, Jaloom. Getting ahead of yourself, Andy. Dry and sunny in a moderate easterly. Daylight maximum 20 degrees tomorrow. It'll be dry after dark and now to 15 through the night. For Tuesday, Jemert, dry and cloudy in a moderate fresh easterly, up to 20 degrees. And then rain overnight into Wednesday, which is when the music really starts, which is why we've been curtailed and compressed. Anyway, the tide turned about an hour ago, a little over an hour ago at 20 past nine. Low tide's 13 minutes after 4 a.m. Sunrise in the morning, 13 minutes past 6. And high water tomorrow morning is at 8 minutes past 10.
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Kaiser Chiefs on Max Radio Motorsport. Parachute ahead of that, the Spencer Davis Group. Spencer Davis, along with the Winwood brothers, Steve and Mervyn, Muff, Pete York on drums, and Gimme Some Lovin'. Of course, the Derby Day's been put off. It's now Saturday 29th. Next Saturday, today's Derby Day was put off because of the action that happened. So it's happening next Saturday. Derby Day is Saturday the 29th of August. £10, under 16s go three. Gates open at 9. On-track action from 9:30. A day not to be missed. A full race programme, modern and classic parades, special classic sidecar parade, and the Max Classic Car Club will be there with their stringback gloves on. Open paddock, many special machines on display, food and drink vendors, yum, yum, yum, and legends of motorsport and lots more. So Derby Day wasn't today. You noticed it wasn't today. It's next Saturday, the 29th of August.

0: Liam Payne on Max Radio Motorsport, the best biking station in the world, and Teardrops. And ahead of that, Elvis Costello in the 1970s and Pump It Up. And he's going to have a birthday, actually, on Tuesday. Declan Patrick McManus, a.k.a. Elvis Costello, will be 72 years of age. Wow.
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8: From the Sky News Centre at 11, more than £200,000 has been raised for the families of the two officers killed in a crash on Teesside. Matthew Blades and Tom Clough died when their patrol car was hit by a Volkswagen on the wrong side of the A66 near Middlesbrough. Its five occupants, aged between 17 and 23, also died. Mourners are laying flowers at the scene.
9: God bless all the families, honestly.
10: No one deserves to not come home. I'm a reservist. I've never seen anything extreme, but all of us who put our names on these lines,

0: No one should have to, but we do.
1: Two young women have been arrested on suspicion of causing a serious injury to a child in Rochdale. The women, aged 19 and 20, were arrested at a property in Blackburn earlier today. The child reportedly fell from a first-floor window and remains in a serious condition. A 34-year-old man has been arrested on suspicion of murder following a house fire in West London. A woman, aged 48, died in hospital after the blaze in Hounslow in the early hours of Wednesday morning. The six Nordic football associations have announced they have lost confidence in Gianni Infantino. Meanwhile, the head of football in the Caribbean and North and Central America says it's for Infantino to decide if he should resign as FIFA president.
2: That's his decision. It's not my decision. Those are individual decisions. My view is, you know what, listen, we have to follow a proper governance process, and I have to respect my colleagues with that. And listen, I think once we follow that, then those decisions can be made by individuals.
1: CONCACAF's Victor Montagliani says he asked him to stay away from a youth tournament in the Dominican Republic as a courtesy. It's over a botched effort to sell off stakes in the World Cup to private investors. Liverpool scored a 99th-minute penalty to draw 2-2 at Newcastle in the Premier League. Manchester City secured a late 2-1 win in their opener with Bournemouth. And Brighton thrashed Aston Villa 4-0. That's the latest from Sky News. I'm Connor Sefton. Manx Radio.
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3: How about a little quo, eh? 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

I don't know about you, it's a little late for espresso. It depends how long you want to stay up, of course. 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

0: from 2024's album Forever, Bon Jovi and Legendary on Manx Radio Motorsport, the best biking station in the world. And back in 1972 from Honky Chateau, Elton John and Rocketman on this somewhat truncated Radio TT will be on the air tomorrow and also on Tuesday. And then that's about it, because everything's being kind of compressed into 2 days because of the weather that's happening from Tuesday night onwards. Oh dear.
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The voice of David Byrne with Psycho Killer and Talking Heads. And ahead of that, from Abraxas, Santana and Samba Party, and this is the best biking station in the world, on AM, on FM, on DAB, online. We're absolutely everywhere. In fact, if you program your microwave, you may get us there. 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

0: Alex Warren on Max Radio Motorsport with Passenger. Hope you enjoyed all the action today with all the team. They'll be mustering tomorrow morning for all the action. Roads close at 9:30 and the Junior Max Grand Prix over three laps gets underway at 10:15.
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Goodbye, California. Ta-ra. And James Marshall Hendrix ahead of that. Jimi Hendrix and Voodoo Child. The weather for the Isle of Man tonight. It's going to be dry, minimum 14 degrees through the night. Hope all's well with you wherever you are. And for tomorrow, Monday, it's going to be dry, sunny, moderate easterly breeze and 20 Celsius. Dry after dark, we're down to 15 degrees through the night. Into Tuesday, dry and cloudy and a moderate to fresh easterly and 20 Celsius. Rain overnight into Wednesday. Low water is at 4:15 a.m. Sunrise in the morning, 13 minutes after 6. And the morning high tide is...

Oh, wow, Dua Lipa on Max Radio Motorsport. Illusion, just look behind the mirror. See what you see. And Beatles and Get Back. And if you turned up to Derby today, by the way, it was off. There was no Derby Day today because of all the racing happening and what have you. It's been put off until next Saturday, the 29th of August, but it'll be going ahead just as boisterous as ever. Starts at 9 o'clock next Saturday morning. Adults are £10, under 16 go free. So the gates open at 9, on-track action from 9:30. Not to be missed, Derby Day is now next Saturday, the 29th of August, with a full race programme, modern and classic parades, special classic sidecar parade, the Max Classic Car Club open paddock, many special machines on display, food and drink vendors, Ugly and Co are there, and Legends of Motorsport, and loads more. So the Derby Day, the special Derby Day is now next Saturday, the 29th of August. Sorry, the 29th, it was the 23rd, now it's the 29th. Sorry, I'm looking at two pieces of paper. I need the mod-a-doo to help me out.

0: Let Me See Your Shade to the Miller Rocky Bay. And ahead of that, Zeppelin. You can tell I've got Led Zeppelin 4 in the studio. the Morning Doo, the Black Dog. Hey, and that's it from Andy. Going to catch you tomorrow night about 10 o'clock. In the meantime, have a brilliant Monday at the races. Take it easy now.
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8: From the Sky News Centre at midnight, two police officers who were killed in a crash on Teesside on Saturday are being remembered as heroes and role models. Matthew Blades and Tom Clough were hit by a Volkswagen Passat, which had been pursued by police before it crossed into the incoming lane of the A66. Its five occupants, aged between 17 and 23, also died. Graham Wetton's a police commentator.
9: Pursuit only lasted a few minutes, but as soon as the Passat turned onto the wrong side of the dual carriageway, the pursuit side of it was aborted, was terminated. The police vehicle then moved on to the right side of the road. So it's entirely possible that that police vehicle actually witnessed or came across the collision.
8: Andy Burnham will visit Kyiv later as he makes his first foreign trip as Prime Minister. The government's given defence company MBDA permission to share secret information about UK-made parts of a missile that Ukraine plans to assemble itself. Reform UK says it would prioritise British-born young workers for social housing. Nigel Farage claims his party would also bump veterans and married couples with children to the front of the queue. Shelters called it a blatant distraction from the real cause of homelessness. Hidden school costs are estimated

0: estimates cost families an extra £15,000 from reception to GCSEs. Nationwide's research says parents are spending six times more on clubs than school trips. In sport, Manchester City secured a dramatic 2-1 win against Bournemouth in their opening match of the Premier League season. They came back from a goal down to hand new boss Enzo Maresca his first 3 points. The Italian says his side are still finding their feet.
1: We visualise things and then we see if they work. But at the same time, you need to win games, so it's not easy. And today, I think we have been also lucky.
0: Aston Villa suffered a 4-0 defeat at Brighton. Liverpool scored very late to draw 2-2 at Newcastle. And Formula One's Dutch Grand Prix was won by Britain's Lando Norris. It's the McLaren driver's second consecutive victory. Kimi Antonelli was second. That's the latest. I'm Connor Sefton.
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3: From the Sky News Centre at 1. Forever loved, forever missed, forever our superhero. That's how PC Matthew Blades has been remembered in a tribute from his wife. He died alongside Tom Clough when their patrol car was hit by a Volkswagen on the wrong side of the A66 near Middlesbrough. Five males aged between 17 and 23 who were travelling in the Passat were also killed. Our North of England correspondent Tom Parmenter summarises the police watchdog's early findings.
4: The independent investigators have revealed that the Volkswagen Passat had cloned number plates. That's why they were alerted to it. Multiple police teams pursued it for 7 minutes through the streets of Middlesbrough.
3: Cross Country is expecting to run a full timetable today after virtually all its trains yesterday were cancelled because of a power cut. The operator runs long distance routes, including services from Edinburgh to Plymouth and Nottingham to Cardiff. New research suggests poor public transport links are affecting people's jobs prospects. A survey's found almost 10% of us have turned down or quit a role because it's too hard to get to, rising to 14% of bus users. A new treatment for earlier stage rectal cancer could transform how patients are cared for. More than 4,000 people in England are diagnosed each year. It's hoped the treatment would avoid a permanent stoma. In sport, Newcastle were denied an opening Premier League win by a late penalty. They drew 2-2 with Liverpool at St James's Park. New boss Matthias Leisler feels it was a soft decision.
5: It was a tough end. Hard luck, I would say. In general, I'm really, really happy with the performance after such a short amount of time. The guys were fighting till the end. They put their heart on the pitch, and this is something we said that's not negotiable.
3: Manchester City scored late to beat Bournemouth 2-1. Aston Villa's campaign started with a 4-0 defeat at Brighton.